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0: what can a po' boy do? What can a po' boy do? Have a po' boy sandwich.
1: Have a po' boy.
0: Sandwich.
1: Then you go down in Louisiana and get a real one.
0: That's right.
1: That's what I do.
0: Mayonnaise.
1: Mm-hmm. Exactly.
0: Alrighty.
1: That's a good times in the South, I'll tell you.
0: We're following up another great live show by James Marshall Barry. And I'm just assuming that Emmy kicked its ass. She usually does.
1: Yeah, I didn't hear Emmy coming in today. I was a little bit of distraction.
0: Busy.
1: On the phone.
0: Yeah. But, we're glad.
1: Texting and driving.
0: We're glad to keep the train rolling. We're the guys at 5.
1: That'd
0: on
1: be us.
0: Wednesday.
1: Mm-hmm.
0: Uh-huh. And no pickles tonight, just so in case, sadness for, in case Tar Michelle's listening out there in Texas or Arkansas.
1: Oh,
0: or whatever.
1: You folks that are pickleheads.
0: Yeah, the pickleheads out there in the South.
1: Oh, you little gherkins.
0: he's at home. He's not going to be here tonight, but we got Paxi.
1: We got Dr. Paxton in instead.
0: He's here.
1: Paxton the dog.
0: He's here. Yep. And he's going to bring us 2 hours of snoring.
1: Solid snoring.
0: And
1: there he is now. I think he's already into it.
0: Yep.
1: Yeah, he started.
0: Well, I'm Michael Coates, and over here to my left is...
1: I'm Jobsite Jeff.
0: And we're glad to be here.
1: We're glad to be anywhere.
0: So anyway, happy Wednesday. We'd like to, unlike some people in this great country of ours, not be welcoming, but we welcome commies.
1: Oh, yeah, we're all about blue.
0: We want blue
1: we're
0: commies.
1: Blue commies, man.
0: Blue commies, blue commies, blue commies.
1: We're cool if you're a blue commie.
0: I mean, where did this come from?
1: 1952, McCarthyism. Yeah.
0: Joe, exactly. The cone guy. Whatever. It's like
1: Roy Cohn.
0: Okay, Roy Cohn. That's who it is. Yeah. Roy Cohn. But first of all, there is nothing on the blue side, and I'm happy to talk about the red side if they would ever do anything right. But the blue side is not about communism. It's about social capitalism
1: and community
0: and love and peace and health care.
1: Mm-hmm.
0: And no war, and affordable food,
1: and
0: energy, and health. Did I say health?
1: Yeah, health.
0: Just some simple little things that might make people feel better.
1: Well, things like benefits for vets.
0: Vets, which there's going to be a number of soon.
1: Oh yeah, we already
0: more.
1: And we got dead ones coming home in boxes
0: today. Mm-hmm. And if I see that dumb dude salute one more time in a
1: 18
0: suit
1: now or something like that,
0: I don't know. It's sad, one is sad.
1: It's all just wrong.
0: So anyway, we don't want to rave too hard. We don't want to get too political, but we do want to reiterate that we welcome.
1: We're commies.
0: Commies.
1: We are your new.
0: We like
1: commies.
0: All the LBGQHRTS people.
1: Uh-huh.
0: We love all colors and races. We love, love, love. We are a show of love. And tonight, we welcome our
1: commies.
0: New, just made up, communist brethren.
1: There you go. It's getting really
0: now, maybe not it. North Koreans. Let me stand corrected. Unless you're a North Korean. But we like, if you're not a government North Korean, we probably like you. But if you're a government North Korean, maybe not so much. But anyway, that's where, just so you know, that's where we're at. Would you agree?
1: I'm with you. And Putin and his gang, if you're not part of that.
0: Yeah, but they're not even communists anymore.
1: But they're not. Yeah, no, they're capitalists.
0: They're capitalists.
1: To the max.
0: They're bad capitalists.
1: Yeah, they're the worst. Robber barons, big time.
0: No, I mean it's
1: Yeah, no, they're
0: it's
1: all
0: government run capitalism.
1: Right.
0: But I'm actually into this whole thing where and the president brought this up the other day, and I'm all into this too. Like I'm into taxing and getting fair play from the rich. This idea that the government can go into business with private enterprise.
1: Well, they're doing it. I think they did it with, Intel or somebody?
0: Yeah.
1: And
0: I don't know that I'm against
1: and they're
0: that.
1: They're doing that. I don't know that that's...
0: I don't know that I'm against that.
1: Yeah, but they call it... That's communism right there.
0: Well,
1: that's
0: it's communism.
1: You commie bastard.
0: I welcome commies. If I'm one, you're in. Give us a call. Government run. 707-933-9133. Give us a call. Specifically, if you're a modern Zoomer commie.
1: Exactly.
0: We want to hear from you.
1: As long as you got a shirt and tie on if you're a Zoomer.
0: Yeah, you got to look nice. You know. But anyway.
1: whatever.
0: So, we're going to play some music tonight. We're going to, we're going to be an open, welcoming commie zone if you want to call in.
1: You're loving this in the news, aren't you?
0: Well, it's so ridiculous,
1: it
0: dude.
1: It is so ridiculous.
0: You know, where's George Carlin and Robin Williams when we need them?
1: When you really need them, exactly. You know?
0: I mean, Jon Stewart, thank God. There's a few people out there. But we don't even have Stephen Colbert anymore to make fun of.
1: We haven't even heard of him. He'll be back.
0: He'll be back.
1: He'll be back with a podcast.
0: Well, he's writing that book, right?
1: Oh, that's right. He said he's going to write a book.
0: For the Hobbit or something like that or whatever that's
1: what's
0: called.
1: What's his name? The Peter
0: Jackson.
1: Jackson, thank you. Yeah. Yeah, exactly. He does look kind of Hobbit-like.
0: Yeah. So anyway, I saw a nice, what semi-retired people do is doom scroll. And there was a great Billy Strings, who I happen to like.
1: Oh, he's great.
0: He's great. He came out and did a version of Ramble On, Led Zeppelin song. Nice. And he had like on Spock ears. And
1: sweet.
0: He was all dressed up like a hobbit and all that. And he did a really great version of it.
1: That's cool.
0: You know, I don't wonder if
1: it's
0: on.
1: I like him a lot.
0: I wonder if it's on the interweb.
1: Spotify.
0: Yeah, no, I saw the whole song as a video reel, but maybe it's out there. We'll look for that. It was pretty good. We like Billy Strings. So just a little back, telling stories. Last week, you guys might have heard that a woman drove her car through the wall of Hop Monk.
1: Nevado.
0: And so Jobby had to take care of that. Oh, we have a call, Jobby.
1: Had to patch that wall up.
0: Let's take this call.
1: Sure.
0: Because it might be a commie.
1: Could be. You think?
0: Hello, you're on the radio.
1: Are you a commie?
2: Ballheaded, checking in.
0: Hey, ballhead.
1: Ballhead is a total commie.
0: Are you a commie, dude?
1: Yeah, that's why he moved to Montana.
2: I'm a blue commie in a sea of red.
0: Atta boy.
1: He is, man. He's up there in Montana.
0: Montana, that's red.
1: He's risking it.
0: Yeah, I know. You don't have any company in your house or anything right now, do you? That word will spread like wildfire. I mean, fire. I mean, like crazy.
2: Yeah, like crazy. So how about some blue cheer for the blue commies?
1: Ooh, blue cheer.
0: Huh.
1: Yeah.
0: You mean that one chord band?
2: one chord. And
0: one chord loud.
1: Exactly, very loud.
0: I think them and Hot Tuna might have been the loudest bands I ever heard.
1: Yeah, blue cheer was known for being incredibly loud.
0: Yeah. I don't know. We could get around to maybe some blue cheer. It's not the next song. But we could probably get around to that. What was their big hit?
2: Are there any tributes this week?
1: I can't remember.
2: Did we lose anybody?
1: I'm sure. I just don't know any names right now.
0: Yeah.
1: I haven't been watching the news much.
0: I don't know.
1: My attitude's much better.
0: We were talking before we came down here today at the pregame, though, that people are dropping like flies that we know.
1: Yeah.
2: Yeah.
1: So, I had one a month since the beginning of the year.
0: Yeah, one a month?
1: One a month since the beginning of the year.
0: Yeah,
1: and
0: sad.
1: And the seventh month isn't over, so I had six so far.
0: Yeah, right. Know? Now there's plenty of time. You could lose two in the amount of time there is left.
1: When we go camping.
0: Swept away by flash flooding.
2: You could lose two people camping.
1: That's what I'm saying, yeah.
0: It's come close several times.
1: Oh, yeah. Actually, Dr. Pickles had to jump in the water and save that lady
0: that
1: time.
0: He did. He saved that.
1: He saved a woman's life.
0: Who couldn't swim. Who was out in an inner tube or something.
1: A kayak or an inner tube she shouldn't have been in.
0: Some floatable thing.
1: Yeah.
0: That she was.
1: It was way unstable.
0: Well, and she was. I don't mean this in a negative.
1: She was unstable.
0: She was a little overweight.
1: Yeah, she shouldn't have been on whatever she was.
0: She did not read the weight limit.
1: And did not know how to swim.
0: And did not know how to swim.
1: Yeah.
0: So anyway. All right, Ballhead. We'll get around to the blue cheer, but we got to get our show going here and play some music before people revolt.
2: Yes. you must.
0: All right, bro.
2: Well, good talking to you guys.
0: All right. Thanks for listening, dude.
2: B-Y.
0: Yep.
1: Thanks, man.
0: Thanks
1: for tuning in, bro.
0: All right.
1: All right.
0: So,
1: so goofy.
0: He's part of the tribe.
1: He is part of that.
0: Okay. All right, we're gonna. We played this a couple of weeks ago, but we liked it so much, or I did, that I wanted to play it again. Right here, Bob Cochran from Denver, right?
1: They were. Yeah, he was a Denver band. Yeah.
0: Life is the highway. It just feels right. Right? Just get on the highway, turn the radio loud, and go. KSBY 91.3.
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0: Here we are. Tom Cochran, Life is a Highway. We hope people are in the cars or listening, and don't drive your car in a ditch, and don't leave the chain from your boat on the back of your car, and don't throw cigarettes out the window. Thank you.
1: And don't eat lettuce from Taco Bell.
2: Oh!
1: Don't eat iceberg lettuce from Taylor Farms.
0: We're gonna talk a little bit about, it's okay, I can say it because it was in the news, explosive diarrhea. After the break. After we sell things.
1: After we pay the bills, yeah.
0: After we sell things.
1: Exactly.
0: All right, KSVY.
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3: And now back to The Guys at 5.
0: That's right.
1: Yes, sir. So we were talking about that Taco Bell feast that we both had the other day.
0: Oh, I don't. I have lettuce-free food now. Anytime, if you're in a drive-thru, ask for no lettuce. And if you're a vegan and you're going, give me a lettuce wrap, you should think twice about that now too.
1: Because that's what they call a salad shooter.
0: That's gonna be. You're gonna. That's the fear right there, man.
1: Right. It's explosive diarrhea.
0: Somebody said it's like getting hit in the stomach with a baseball bat. Okay,
1: it's
0: so
1: all
0: I'm,
1: over the East and the South right
0: Michigan
1: now.
0: Michigan and stuff.
1: And well, yeah, but it's moving its way west. It's gonna get here, man.
0: Oh no! Well, considering that it's in from Mexico, it's gonna get here.
1: It's like the greatest hits you were talking about.
0: Yeah,
1: you know, it's like the new hit record.
0: Yeah,
1: with explosive diarrhea
0: by the brown stains
1: and the splattermore.
0: Oh, it's so sad. You'd think our RFK could figure this out.
1: Oh yeah, because he's a genius. That guy.
0: Hey, you're on the radio.
1: Guy that gets roadkill.
10: Well, you guys are talking diarrhea.
0: That's what we were talking about.
10: Diarrhea is hereditary.
0: What?
10: Don't we all know that it runs in the genes?
1: Okay.
10: we can't worry where it comes from. It's just there.
0: Well, you know, this is very zen of you to call and frame it this way, because we've all had it, right? But this seems to be lettuce washed with brown water. James Marshallberry just walked by and goes, what are you guys getting away from now? What are you doing? Are you still on the board of directors?
11: I'm not the boss of anybody.
1: Thank goodness.
0: You did a double take there, bro. What? Who is this?
10: I'm just a local Jerry.
1: Jerry, good to have you call.
0: Jerry, thanks for calling in, man.
1: Good to have you listen.
10: It was a pleasure to be on the radio and help you guys know where we're coming from these days.
1: But what about this, what do they call this, cyclosorias or something? It's
0: cyclosis, whatever it is.
1: Cyclopersias, and it's a bug. It's from this dirty lettuce, and if you eat it, it creates explosive
0: diarrhea.
10: Yeah, well, there are so many other things we eat. How many chilies have you gotten to that have given you diarrhea?
0: But it wasn't man-made. It's the chili.
1: Was intentional. If you ate the chili, you were...
0: Yeah, you know the risk of eating a chili.
1: You know how that's going to feel the next morning.
0: When you go to a drive-in, you expect that the food ain't going to kill you. I mean, other than long-term.
1: Make you lose a lot of weight.
10: This seems like one that I got from you guys.
0: What?
10: You know, why did the pepper go to the doctor?
0: I don't.
10: He was feeling a little chili.
0: that's very punny.
10: You have no doubt. But in any case, we got to worry about bugs. We've got the hantavirus. We got
0: No, there's a serious backstory here for sure.
10: Be careful and
1: you're so right, dude.
10: What we breathe.
0: But if you're a regular listener to the Guys It's Five, we immediately default to the pedestrian, childlike humor of the words explosive diarrhea. But we understand...
10: Are we talking 6-7 again?
1: No, that was so last year, dude. I got grandkids that just give me a dirty look if I say that.
0: What?
1: 6-7.
0: I don't even know what that means.
10: As long as I know it's
1: you missed
10: out,
1: it, dude.
10: I won't do it again.
1: Yeah, it was so last year.
0: All right, Jerry. You got a request while you're on the radio, while you're calling in? Can we play something for you?
10: You know, I'm into anything these days as far as music goes, from classical to Western on up. But I always like a little Bob Dylan.
0: All right, we could probably work that out.
1: Dylan.
0: We like Bob Dylan.
1: Yeah, I got some Bob Dylan right here.
0: All right, well, thanks for calling in, Jerry. You know, it's funny, the topics that we've hit on today have created quite a bit of phone activity.
1: I love it.
0: Yeah. Exactly. So thanks for calling in, man.
10: Praise be you guys on the radio that keep us entertained.
0: Peace be with you, dude.
1: Thank you for tuning
10: in. You too. Bye.
0: All right. Jerry calling in from Sonoma. Hey, wouldn't want to give his last name. Smart guy.
1: Probably not even his real first name.
0: But, you know, people are...
1: That's like admitting that you drove a Cybertruck, so, you know, listening to the guys at five.
0: So let's recap, Jobby. We brought up blue commies.
1: Oh, yeah.
0: Explosive diarrhea. And the phone's ringing off its hook.
1: And
0: we know what people like.
1: And now we're talking about Tesla.
0: Oh, yeah, here we go.
1: Like I said, admitting that you listen to the guys at five would be like going, God, I hope nobody saw me test driving that Cybertruck.
0: Cybertruck, right. No. Some people won't give their name.
1: That's what I'm saying.
0: So, and I'm sure that, like, Emmy's listening and rolling her eyes. Sarah's listening and going, oh, my God, my uncles. Oh, my God.
1: Exactly. We're sorry, Sarah.
0: Sorry, Sarah. Okay, so... you got something cute.
1: Let's
0: play some Job Site Radio, dude.
1: Yeah, I was thinking we play something that I kind of brought around here a while back, and I haven't played it in a long time. And so, what do you think?
0: Hit it.
1: The Heavy Heavy.
0: Oh, the Heavy Heavy.
1: The One of a Kind album. The song is Feel.
0: Guys at Five on KSBY.

0: of America.
1: All right. 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We're the guys at 5. We're having an explosive conversation about explosive diarrhea.
2: Right.
1: And his phone's ringing off the hook. And I hope it's not from people who, not one person said that they had it, but that they were happy to say that a lot of things besides, which in the spirit of discovery and the spirit of fair play, that cause explosive diarrhea. Yeah, yeah, we get that, okay? In fact, one guy said peppers. We get that. But we're talking
2: about. Another one said hereditary.
1: But we're talking about things that might have been prevented had certain members of our government not fired everybody and paid attention.
2: Exactly, to what was happening.
1: That's all I'm saying.
2: Mm-hmm.
1: What do you say, Javi?
2: Pretty much the same. I say it's time to pay the bills. That's what I say.
1: Pay, pay, pay.
2: Mm-hmm.
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3: And now back to The Guys at 5.
1: Jeff and I were just joking about how we used to love people, and now we hate people, and they're everywhere.
2: They're everywhere now.
1: Oh, God. But we love our listeners. Faux show.
2: Mm-hmm.
1: Thanks for tuning in. Thanks for all the calls tonight. It's been fun. Well, you know, we spent nearly the first whole half of the hour talking about blue commies and explosive diarrhea.
2: Oh, yeah, right.
1: And it seemed to hit a chord, Jobby.
2: Oh, yeah. People are into blue commies and explosive diarrhea.
1: Yeah, people like to talk. You know, it's funny. People like to talk about that kind of stuff.
2: Potty talk.
1: You and I talked about this
2: 30 years ago, probably.
1: A long time. We have a radio show called Poop Talk.
2: Just potty talk, yeah.
1: Yeah.
2: Exactly.
1: And you know, I don't know how many women would listen to a show like that, but I think some would. But I think that men would love it.
2: Most guys talk shop.
1: Yeah. You know, it's like a thing.
2: You know
1: it is. It's, you know, it's like a haircuts.
2: Well, and it's funny because we both said, I was talking earlier about it when we were talking about explosive diarrhea. And
1: let's say it again. Explosive diarrhea. Gotta love that.
2: Even Mrs. Jobsite laughs, or I get a smile out of her.
1: Oh, all women laugh.
2: And then she goes, "That's gross."
1: I know.
2: I'm like, yeah, but you still laugh.
1: Yeah. Every I don't know if you can say the word anymore. Who knows? Every pass gas joke, every poop joke that a guy and his buddies would say that a woman overheard would laugh at.
2: Uh-huh.
1: Yeah.
2: She'd laugh, then she'd go, oh, that's disgusting.
1: That's disgusting, yeah. No, it's fine. They'd have to disclaim it for sure. But, you know, the humor's still there. You can't deny the humor. Uh-huh.
2: It's, for some reason, it emits comedy.
1: Yeah, it does. Know? All right. Well, we got a call earlier from Montana. Yes, folks,
2: yes,
1: Montana. We get calls from all over the world, actually.
2: Yeah.
1: But
2: we used to get texts from Japan.
1: Well, and don't forget Toronto.
2: And Toronto, yeah.
1: Mike Cormier.
2: And even Europe. We had a few from Germany. And
1: Yeah. So, but anyway, we had a request for some blue cheer. And James Marshall Berry, thank you, sir. Comes in and goes, it's Summertime Blues, because I was
2: like,
1: going, what's the hit?
2: Yeah, oh, right. Yeah.
1: And it's such an appropriate song for blue commies, explosive diarrhea, and the blues that some people have
2: summertime
1: in the summer.
2: Blues.
1: The heat, the humidity, it's very humid.
2: It's very humid here these days, which is very bizarre for us.
1: So
2: we even had a little rain, and it's raining up in the Sierras, I believe.
1: Yeah, we might get some rain next week, dude.
2: Really? You think so?
1: Yeah.
2: Okay. So we're going camping next
1: week.
2: We're
1: going camping Monday. You know what about camping?
2: I'm sorry. You know what happens during camping.
1: During camping, man.
2: A little drinking.
1: Drinking.
2: Some fighting.
1: Some fighting.
2: I can't say the rest.
1: And some other things.
2: Other things happen.
1: All right.
2: Don't
1: so
2: matter.
1: That,
2: it's just going to be us.
1: It's going to be us. So anyway, here's some blue cheer for Ballhead in Montana.
2: They don't like this.
1: And I think this is an Eddie Cochran song.

0: there, Pickles?
1: I'm here.
0: All right, well, we're fading out Dire Straits just for you, my love.
1: All right, cool.
0: How are you, man?
1: Doing all right.
0: It's now.
1: Hanging in there.
0: It's now. What time is it, Doctor?
1: Hey, you know, you're listening to KSVY 91.3 on your FM dial, SVTV channel 27, and KSVY.org worldwide. 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
0: Nice.
2: Dude, you are such a professional.
0: Dude, you missed a little bit of a show tonight, man.
2: We had a bit of fun tonight. We got a bunch of calls.
0: We got a bunch. Yeah. Have you listened?
1: No, I've been traveling with my wife.
0: We've been a little focused on blue commies and explosive diarrhea.
2: You know, two things that are in the news.
0: And it's caused a flurry of activity.
1: Right. Most flurry. Excellent, you guys.
2: A splatter of activity.
0: It's just a bowl full of fun.
2: Ah, jeez.
1: Well, you know.
2: Okay, wipe that grin off your face.
0: Sorry, Suzanne. Sorry.
1: No, she's standing away from me. She's highly embarrassed right now of me, so because I am talking on the phone in a restaurant.
0: Okay.
2: Oh, I get it.
0: Well, and then we really appreciate you taking the time and embarrassing yourself to call in and be a part of the Guys at Five.
2: Because we love you, man.
1: This did not embarrass me, believe me.
0: I'm sure. Believe me, we weren't even worried about you being embarrassed by explosive diarrhea or blue commies.
2: Exactly.
1: All right, you clowns.
0: All right, go have fun.
2: Dude, thank you for calling in.
1: See y'all next week.
0: That'll be
2: good.
0: Yeah, but we're going to be doing the radio show remotely from the top of the earth.
2: Top of the world.
0: See.
2: Okay. All right, Dr. Pickles calling in from a restaurant.
0: That's dedication.
2: Top of the hour.
0: That's dedication.
2: Gotta
0: man.
2: Love that.
0: He was,
2: man.
0: He was willing to Come bury on. His marriage for the Guys at Five.
2: Don't we all?
0: We do every week.
2: Every week we sacrifice our marriages.
0: Yep.
2: You know?
0: We had to cut into Twistin' by the Pool by Dire Straits, but that's all right. Mark Knopfler will forgive us. What else do we play, Jobby?
2: If I could remember, I could tell you. We played Good Lovin' by the Black Keys before that.
0: And we played...
2: We played Foo Fighters before that. And
0: Blue Cheer.
2: Blue Cheer. We opened
0: Summertime
2: that set
0: blues
2: up. Summertime
0: for,
2: Blues.
0: For Baldy.
2: Yeah, for Ballheaded.
0: That's right.
2: It's not Baldy. It's not Ball Man. It's Ballheaded.
0: All
2: right. Now, you know where that came from.
0: No.
2: Prophet Omega.
0: Oh, right.
2: Remember the Prophet Omega? We tried to play it on the show, and Pickles 86'd it. And we used to have to listen to it like sermon on the bus every day with Tommy Johnson.
0: Tommy Johnson.
2: He'd get on, he'd put that cassette on that we scored from Al Kooper that was a bunch of outtake stuff and wild, crazy recordings. And you know what's cool about that? It's all online now. Everything on that tape you can find online. Casey Kasem chewing out his engineer or screaming and losing his mind because who puts a damn dedication to a dead dog in after an upbeat song? You know? All kinds of crazy
0: Well,
2: stuff.
0: He's not wrong.
2: No, but, he wasn't.
0: But it just made me flash on, you know, that would be another great book, Tales from the Bus.
2: Oh, God, man. And hanging out with the Joe Walsh crew and Al Kooper.
0: Well, just the bus drivers, dude.
2: Oh, the bus drivers themselves.
0: They were like freaking personalities,
2: man. Imagine the stories they can tell.
0: Well, the stories that we could tell about bus drivers.
2: Yeah, they're a trip.
0: Yeah.
2: I remember we
0: had Nobody ever gets sick on my bus.
2: That's because it's 40 degrees in here, Jack. Nobody can live. He goes, that's right. Nothing can live here. Jack Bynum. I'm guessing he's long gone.
0: Yeah, he didn't have long to live when we were with him.
2: Yeah, and we were young.

0: Yeah.
1: That was over 30 years ago.
0: All right. Well, we're going to do salute to Dr. Pickles, Soul Patrol. I'm going to just raise my hand out of freaking reflex. It's the Soul Patrol here on KSVY, which we do every week, in case you're new. And tonight, because Pickles isn't here, Jobby and
1: I... We're just going to fake it.
0: Yeah, we get a little lazy. But what we do is there's a... just so everybody understands the roots of the Soul Patrol, there is a Costco box, plastic box, that has like...
1: Maybe Walmart.
0: Like, it has like 30 CDs in it. And Jobby, through all of his travels to Japan over the years, has been able to collect these Japanese bootlegs. and there's a series of them.
1: That's actually one of those stupid, remember the things you K-tel? Got in the mail? Yeah, not K-Tel, but Time Life. The stupid thing you'd get in the mail.
0: Oh, it says it right here, yeah. Time Life, yeah.
1: Yeah, and they you know, for 29 cents a CD.
0: Yeah.
1: And then you're like stuck for life and you can't get out of it.
0: You can't get
1: you're
0: out
1: like,
0: of it.
1: Ah, yeah, Jesus. Yeah.
0: But anyway, he's got like in the box like 1963 to 1977, I want to say.
1: I think it's, it goes right up to, it goes beyond there. I think it goes
0: that's all you got.
1: 1979 or something.
0: Oh, maybe. Yeah. Okay. But today, we picked
1: 1973.
0: And which was, on reflection and reading the CD, is not a bad year for, and this is called Rhythm and Blues, by the way.
1: For R&B, yeah.
0: For R&B music. We were just youngsters in high school when this came out.
1: Yeah, it was we were graduating our first year of our freshman
0: year. And we were probably grabbing our first butt.
1: Getting a handful.
0: On the dance floor.
1: Tearing a piece off.
0: Yeah. At 1973, we would have been freshmen or sophomore.
1: That would be the end of our freshman year.
0: Yeah. So we were probably just starting to figure out how to get your hand on certain parts of a woman's body. Probably not to the, maybe to the detriment of us. But anyway, this is 1973.
1: End of our freshman year, start of our sophomore year.
0: Yeah.
1: Is what that was.
0: So we hope you enjoy this as much as we are thinking about it. And here you go. This is kitchen music.
1: This is some serious soul, R&B, dancing music.
0: Right on.

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0: And now back to The Guys at Five.
8: Just saying. We're always just saying.
9: We were talking about Trustafarians.
8: Yeah.
9: That's all.
8: Yeah.
9: And there's several around us.
8: Nepos.
9: We know them. They're here. They surround us. And they're everywhere.
8: They're everywhere. And you can spot them.
9: Oh, yeah.
8: They don't blend in. They stick way out.
9: Like a sore thumb.
8: Well, we just whipped through pretty decent 1973 Soul Patrol jobby.
9: Yeah, that was a pretty good one, I thought. There was only one that was kind of funky, but we ended that with the Four Tops doing Ain't No Woman Like the One I Got. And before that was The Love I Lost by Harold Melvin and the Blue Notes. That one could have gone. And then... before that, we had "I'm Gonna Love You Just a Little More, Baby" by Barry White and the Love Unlimited Orchestra.
8: Maybe because it's Barry White and that great voice, it might be song of the set.
9: "I'm Gonna Love You Just a Little More, Baby." This is Barry White, the Love Unlimited Orchestra, coming to you live at KSVY.
8: Don't turn the lights on.
9: Leave them off. You don't want to see how big the room is without me. Okay, and then before that, we had "Let's Get It On," Marvin Gaye, the great. Wonderful.
8: Great song.
9: Patronizing. But
8: great song.
9: Great song.
8: It's a little pandering is what we're trying to say.
9: And then "The World is a Ghetto" by War.
8: Good song.
9: And then we had our 20s. We thank our sponsors from the 20s and the 40s.
8: Love them.
9: Thank you so much.
8: Mm-hmm.
9: Before the 20s, we had Timmy Thomas, "Why Can't We Live Together."
8: Interesting song. Good song.
9: Great song for the...
8: I would have never...
9: Timeless song.
8: Yeah, timeless song, but I would have never guessed that it was a dude named Timmy Thomas.
9: Like a one-hit wonder.
8: Yeah.
9: Yeah. And Stevie... What's his name? I'm drawing a blank, and I know exactly who I'm talking about. My buddy...
8: Wonder.
9: Played guitar in his band. No, Traffic. Winwood.
8: Winwood.
9: Steve Winwood does a great cover of that song.
8: Uh-huh.
9: And my buddy Neto, who lived in San Anselmo for years... plays guitar on that song.
8: Mm.
9: It's a killer version if you can look it up and find it.
8: Yep.
9: your song of the set, That Lady, the Isley Brothers.
8: Love them Isley Brothers.
9: One of a Kind, the Spinners.
8: Uh-huh, and we love the Spinners, and love, Philly Soul.
9: And another love song, because we talked about the love that we are.
8: Love. Savoir Faire is everywhere.
9: Hell yeah. Love Train, the OJs.
8: Great opening track.
9: Another timeless song.
8: What are you thinking?
9: It's either Love Train. I think it's Love Train.
8: I think it is, too.
9: OJs.
8: Yeah, I thought that was a good opener.
9: The OJs.
8: Strong opener.
9: Yeah.
8: So. Yeah. It had everything going
9: for it.
8: And
9: that was our Soul Patrol for the night. And now it's that time of night where we celebrate the ladies in our lives. We break out the cavatier, and we get going now. And things start moving, you start grooving.
8: Turn the lights down low. Turn the stereo up a little bit, not a lot of bit. And ladies a little night, bit.
9: Ladies night admitted free. No cover charge.
8: That's right. Okay?
9: So
8: all you have to do is show us a tattoo on the certain part of your body, and admission is free.
9: I had a girl show me her Harley tattoo on her inner thigh.
8: Inner thigh Harley tattoo?
9: Yeah.
8: Nice girl.
9: Yeah. Run to take home to mother.
8: Nice girl.
9: Okay.
8: All right, we got ladies' night.
9: So I think you're starting this thing off.
8: Well, we're going to start with, yes.
9: You just saw Molly Tunnel. Molly
8: Tunnel
9: was a great show.
8: At the Hot Monk. We were talking about it, Car Through the Wall.
9: The one I built.
8: Yep.
9: It's no secret anymore.
8: And sold out two nights. Way to go, Casey. And enjoyed her. Never seen her. Knew very little about her. Saw about, I don't know, I guess three quarters of a set. I don't think I've made it through a rock show in 10 years. But
9: I don't know the last time I went to a rock show.
8: Yeah, I know I've never finished one and walked out.
9: A live show for me is like a distant past.
8: So the last walkout music I heard, I believe, was This Town by Frank Sinatra with Ringo Starr. But anyway, Molly Tuttle. Great show, great artist. We're going to start off the ladies' night with her and Billy Springs, Strings.
9: Oh, we're doing a duet night tonight.
8: That's where I was headed.
9: Okay, right. Yeah, so we're going to do is doing this with Molly Tuttle.
8: Lady singers.
9: With a duet with another
8: a dude, maybe.
9: A duet dude.
8: Yeah.
9: A duet.
8: But we feel that this still fits in the general spirit of ladies' night. Right? Right. Right.
9: I'm going to say yes because I have nothing more I can say. And now we're running late.
8: Dig a hole.
9: Right, no, no way, dude.
8: Molly Tuttle and Billy.

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1: Yo, that was dudette night tonight because ladies' night, we got started off on duets because of Molly Tuttle
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1: and Billy Strings.
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1: It's 7 o'clock.
0: And it's 7 o'clock.
1: Yeah. All right, kids, we're out of here. Otto's going to take over.
0: We're going to take over, because now is time for dance.
1: Yes, we...
0: okay.
1: Yeah.
0: So.
1: Un, deux, trois.
0: Now we dance.
2: I finally got my first phone.
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2: 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How you doing? I'm Mr. P. I do Mr. P's Rock and Roll Ride. I've done it every Wednesday night for years and years. Have a good time doing it. And if you've been on the internet this afternoon, you may have noticed a news story that the White House Rose Garden has been opened up. They took reporters on a little tour today just to check it all out, all the lovely paving and things. And so we thought we'd start with this. No, we won't. We're late tonight. Maybe you can tell. But it's okay because it's just one of those things. I kind of went past the turnoff and ended up down further than I would have liked to. But anyway, the other day I was fooling around looking at this CD by Greg Raleigh Band. Really good. All live. A lot of Santana remakes and some of the ones he does. This is a very, very old traditional song, as I know. It's called As Time Goes Passing By.

0: That's Jeff Beck from where I believe the Hollywood Bowl CD. But then again, you know, I'm not being too particular tonight about taking the notes. It's just one of those nights. I'm a little beat. I had to clean out the pool filter today, and it was a kind of a workout. But that's a whole other story. Zach Schultz Gang was before that with Damaged Man and also Back Again. Kind of a cool dude. English guy, young guy, and jumps around a lot. And he's going to open for Samantha Fish in September out at the Uptown. So that's something to look forward to. And Greg Raleigh Band started off with As Time Goes Passing By. All here from his great live thing. I don't know how many he put out with this band. Maybe this is the only one with the actual band. Rain Dance, live band. Michael Carabello's on it. You know, Alfonso Johnson, who played bass with Santana and everybody else. So anyway, it's a good CD. It does some great versions. We're going to have to do some more of this as we go along here somewhere. Rain Dance Live, Greg Raleigh Band. Okay, I guess that's enough of that. We should move along because we're already kind of behind the eight ball here.
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0: I mean, I think that's everybody's nightmare. We've been pretty lucky so far, so maybe people are being careful. Let's hope. And we get through this one without too many problems, shall we say. I won't say disasters. We've heard enough of that. Anyway, this one's from James Cotton. You may not have heard it before. On Mr. P's Rock and Roll Riot here at 91.3 KSVY.

0: And that's Billy Gibbons from one of his solo releases there, She's on Fire. We had Anthony Gomes in there with Junk in the Trunk. Some live 10 years after with Choo Choo Mama. And I guess we pretty much told you about Jay Giles Band with Strutting with My Baby. And James Cotton with Dust My Broom. Yeah, was that all one set? I think so. I lose track. We're having a good time here at 91.3 KSVY Sonoma. Hope you can stick with us all the way up until 9 o'clock when the entrance of the Dance Diva shows up at 9.
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0: I just recently listened to something from Chris Rea, and I found this pretty amusing. It's a song called God's Great Banana Skin.

A little something there from Chris Rea. Apparently, Pat Carlin's quite a fan. It's another English guy, Ainsley Lister.

There you go, the Kinks from a long time ago. Paul McCartney before that with Ooh You, and Ainsley Lister with Inside Out, and of course Chris Rea with God's Great Banana Skin, all here on 91.3 KSVY. I'm Mr. P, just call me Paul.

0: And now back to the Rock and Roll Riot.
1: Yes, sir. There's a brand new Deep Purple album out. I've been playing some last week. We'll do this again. This is the title track, which oddly enough, the title track comes at the very end of the album. It's called Splat.

0: Grand Funk Railroad, Shining On from Caught in the Act, a live one that they did years and years ago, the Schenker Barden group or band or whatever. A Night to Remember, and that, of course, is Gary Barden and Michael Schenker. Deep Purple did, from their new one, Splat, they did the title track Splat, and also we threw in The Lunatic just because, well, it was there, and we decided it would be appropriate, being as it's a new album and all. 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
0: And that sound means we better get back to work here. I'm not even sure what the heck we're doing here. Oh, we're going to do some humble pie. Just because...

0: From the album Gillan's Inn, that's Ian Gillan with No Laughing in Heaven. Wait a minute. Okay, there we go. We had a short there, so can't be doing that. From Gillan's Inn was the album. AC/DC with Hell Ain't a Bad Place to Be. Sam Fish with Go to Hell. Tim Schuler and the Monkey Beat with A Drunken Hearted Boy, which is one way to end up in hell, I suppose. And that's from their Tijuana Bible CD, album, whatever you want to call it. It's just about 19 minutes before the hour, and I will have to go. But Beth Hadley and the Dan Stevens Show is coming up here at 91.3 KSVY, and we hope you tune in and have some fun. Go to ksvy.org and look it over. Figure out, you know, maybe something else you want to listen to. You can listen back on shows. So there you go. We'll be wrapping it up.
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3: 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The Watmaw Bridge over the Sonoma Creek is closed to all through traffic and will remain closed through late summer of 2027 while the bridge is completely replaced. 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
0: Okay, that's that. Beth Hadley and the Dan Stevens Show, as I think I mentioned, is coming up right now, though. We call it Mr. P's Rock and Roll Riot for a reason. This is Robert John and The Wreck.

Little Stevie Guitar Miller there with Going to Mexico, Santana with Mother's Daughter. That's from their second album, Abraxas, here at 91.3 KSVY Sonoma. Glad to have you around. Tell your friends. You can just call me Paul. 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

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Carlos Santana has a birthday coming up. He was born in 1947 in Mexico, and he moved with his family to San Francisco when he was a teenager. Santana has won 10 Grammy Awards and was inducted into the Rock and Roll Hall of Fame in 1998. And here is their song, Migra, from the 1999 album Supernatural.

0: Santana with Everybody's Everything. Before that, Stevie Wonder, Pastime Paradise. In front of that, War, The World is a Ghetto. And we started off with Santana, Migra. Now we're going to take a quick break and be right back.
1: Yes! 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
2: 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Kathleen Edwards has a new album out called Billionaire. It was produced by Jason Isbell and Gina Johnson, and Isbell's 400-unit band backs up Edwards. The first single from the album, Save Your Soul, reached number 6 on the Americana Music Association singles chart.

0: Pilgrim by the Wood Brothers. Before that, Jason Isbell, Relatively Easy. In front of that, Crossroads, Tracy Chapman. And we started out with Save Your Soul, Kathleen Edwards. Now don't go away, we'll be right back.
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0: 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Phoebe Snow would be having a birthday soon. She was born Phoebe Ann Laub in New York City in 1950. Phoebe Snow had an amazing voice. She was best known for her hit 1974 song Poetry Man. She had a daughter, Valerie Rose, who was born with severe brain damage, and she cared for her at home until Valerie died in 2007. And then she passed away in 2011 at the age of 60. And here she is with her hit song, Poetry Man.

0: Paul Simon featuring Phoebe Snow, Gone at Last. Before that, Nicolette Larson, Rumba Girl. In front of that, The Married Men, The Roaches. And we started out with Poetry Man, Phoebe Snow. Now we're going to take another quick break and be right back.
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0: 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We're really lucky here in Sonoma to have the Music in Place concerts on Sundays in Sonoma Plaza. And I noticed that they're having something similar in Napa called Napa Afternoons in the Park, 1 to 4 p.m. at 3rd and Main Street in Napa. And this Sunday, a band I heard last year in Sonoma is playing in Napa, Anthony Paul's Soul Orchestra featuring Willie Jordan. And here they are with

0: The Anthony Paul Soul Orchestra featuring Willie Jordan with What Are You Waiting For? Before that, Buddy Guy, I've Got a Feeling. In front of that, Terry Hank, Appreciate What You Got. And we started out with the Anthony Paul Orchestra, You Ain't Old Till You Cold. Now don't go away, we'll be right back.
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0: 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Bela Fleck has a birthday coming up soon. He was born in 1958 in New York City. He is a virtuoso of the banjo, playing music from bluegrass, jazz, classical, rock, and world music genres. Fleck has won 17 Grammy Awards and been nominated 39 times. And here he is with the song, This Old Road.
3: Let's have a nice, pretty beginning here, folks.
4: 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Okay. How about a little riff like...

0: Bela Fleck and Chick Corea with Waltz for Abby from their record The Enchantment. Before that, Ann and Pete Sibley with the title track from their record Coming Home. In front of that, Time to Talk to Joseph, Tim O'Brien, and Daryl Scott from their record Memories and Moments. And we started off with This Old Road, Bela Fleck. And now it's time for another quick break, and we'll be right back.
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0: One last birthday tribute. Mavis Staples had a birthday recently. She was born in 1939 in Chicago and rose to fame as a member of her family's band, the Staples Singers. And she has won 5 solo Grammy Awards. And here she is covering the Stephen Stills song For What It's

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1: Irma Thomas with I Wish I Knew How It Feels to Be Free. Before that, Mavis Staples, You Are Not Alone. In front of that, Border Song, Aretha Franklin. Before that, Don't Ever Let Anybody Drag Your Spirit Down, Eric Bibb, Rory Block, and Maria Muldaur. And we started off with For What It's Worth, Mavis Staples. And that's about it for this show. So I want to thank you for listening, and I hope I see you next time on the Dance Diva Show on KSVY Sonoma.
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Nice and easy. 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But then we're gonna do the finish

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things, I'm surprised to find my mind still fairly sound. I guess Nashville was the roughest, but I know I've said the same about them all. We received our education in the cities of the nation, me and Paul.

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Kick it in the head when he was 25. Ooh, that speech, I don't want to stay alive when you're 25.

Here's an important traffic update for Sonoma Valley drivers. The Watmaw Bridge over the Sonoma Creek is closed to all through traffic and will remain closed through late summer of 2027, completely replaced. Local residents will continue to have access to their driveways, but all other traffic must follow the posted detour using Arnold Drive, Leveroni, Napa Road, and Broadway. 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This traffic advisory is brought to you by KSVY Sonoma, your community radio station.

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1: 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Positive affirmations help us change our negative attitudes into positive ones.
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1: Is that a big deal?
0: Yes, it is a big deal. 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

devil went down to Georgia. He was looking for a soul to steal. He was in a bind because he was way behind, and he was willing to make a deal. When he came across this young man sawing on a fiddle and playing it hot, and the devil jumped up on a hickory stump and said, "Boy, let me tell you what. I guess you didn't know it, but I'm a fiddle player too. And if you'd care to take a dare, I'll make a bet with you. Now you play pretty good fiddle, boy, but give the devil his due. I bet a fiddle of gold against your soul, 'cause I think I'm better than you.

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And fire flew from his fingertips as he rosined up his bow. And he pulled the bow across the strings and it made an evil hiss. And then a band of demons joined in and it sounded something.

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Johnny said, "Devil, just come on back if you ever want to try again. I done told you once, you son of a bitch, I'm the best

0: This health moment is brought to you in part by Sonoma Valley Hospital.
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Pedro lives out of the Wilshire Hotel. He looks out a window without glass. The walls are made of cardboard. Newspapers on his feet, and his father beats him because he's too tired to beg. He's got 9 brothers and sisters. They're brought up on their knees. It's hard to run when a coat hanger beats you on the thighs. Pedro dreams of being older and killing the old man, but that's a slim chance. He's going to the boulevard. He's gonna end up on the dirty boulevard. He's going out to the dirty boulevard. He's going down to the dirty boulevard. This room costs $2,000 a month. You can believe it, man, it's true. Somewhere a landlord's laughing till he wets his pants. No one dreams of being a doctor or a lawyer or anything. They dream of dealing on the dirty boulevard. Give me your hungry, you're tired, you're poor, Alphonse. That's what the statue of bigotry says. Your poor huddled masses, let's club them to death and get it over with and just dump them on the boulevard. Get them out on the dirty boulevard. Going out to the dirty boulevard. They're going down on the dirty boulevard. Going out. Outside, it's a bright night. There's an opera at Lincoln Center. Movie stars arrive by limousine. The Klieg lights shoot up over the skyline of Manhattan, but the lights are out on the mean streets. A small kid stands by the Lincoln Tunnel. He's selling plastic roses for a buck. The traffic's backed up to 39th Street. The TV whores are calling the cops out for a suck. And back at the Wilshire, Pedro sits there dreaming. He's found a book on magic in a garbage can. He looks at the pictures and stares up at the cracked ceiling. At the count of 3, he says, I hope I can disappear and fly, fly away.

Your voice matters. 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Supervisor Rebecca Hermosillo invites you to be a part of the planning. 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Again, that's district1@sonomacounty.gov. Or reach out via phone at 707-565-1628. That's 707-656-1628.

0: This health moment is brought to you in part by Sonoma Valley Hospital.
1: It's not uncommon to develop aches and pains as we age. When the pain isn't acute, we often choose to live with it, which is not always the best idea. Most will go away naturally after a period of time, but some pains can become chronic if untreated. If you are experiencing persistent aches or pains, it's a good idea to have them checked by your physician.
2: Did you know that about 15% of the material collected in our blue recycling carts is not recyclable?
3: Is that a big deal?
2: 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And you know what that means? More climate change.
4: But I'm not sure what is recyclable.
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2: Here's an important traffic update for Sonoma Valley drivers. 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This traffic advisory is brought to you by KSVY Sonoma, your community radio station.

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0: Well, we were going to have Pauline the Chicken on our show this week. She was going to sing a song with us. She was going to sing Backpack with us. I have a little backpack, but she just called in because she isn't feeling well. And I think she just has a little stuffy beak or something. Stuffy beak. And she decided she's better off staying home because she didn't want to get us sick.
1: She's very considerate that way.
0: Very considerate. Because when you're
1: I hope she's better.
0: That sick. I think she'll be okay by next week's
1: show. Hope she just didn't have another gig somewhere or something.
0: Well, she said
1: she is pretty big time.
0: She's busy down at the plaza, especially around the duck pond. But it's good that she stayed home because we have a lot going on and we don't want to get sick. And sometimes if you're sick and you're out and about with other people, with your friends, and you sneeze and cough and you don't cover your mouth, especially, that's when you can get them sick. And that's no fun. How about a song about that, Curly?
1: We have one.
0: Should we do it?
1: Let's do it. In fact, you know what? It's in the same key I'm playing in right here.
0: Oh, and what's that key?
1: This is in the key of C for chicken.
0: The key of C. Very good. Okay. You ready?
1: Yep.
0: And kids, if you know the words, sing along. And if you don't know the words, listen closely. And the next time we sing it, maybe you'll be able to sing along with us. Here we go.

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1: Cover your mouth when you cough.
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0: 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This is the big vocabulary part.
1: Okay.
0: The third verse.
1: Let's hear it.
0: Protozoa, microbe,

0: I'll just keep my hands washed and healthy I will stay. I'll just keep my hands washed and healthy I will stay. I'll just keep my hands washed and healthy I will stay.
1: The other thing you need to wash besides your hand, wash your fruits and vegetables before you eat them. We've been singing all these songs about how you can help yourself stay healthy because Pauline the Chicken was going to be on our show today and she called in sick. She called in and said she couldn't come because she chickened out because she's got a stuffy beak. And what she was going to sing when she was here is I Have a Little Backpack. So we're going to sing that song. Pauline, this is for you. I know you're probably home in bed with a box of Kleenex and watching something fun on TV or reading some books and resting up so you feel better. Drink a lot of water, Pauline.
0: I'll sing Pauline's part.
1: Okay.

0: Curly.
1: Yes.
0: This coming Saturday, the 25th,
1: yes,
0: is somebody's birthday.
1: Yes, I know.
0: It's your birthday.
1: Yes, I know.
0: And you are going to be playing music at Passaggio Winery, Passaggio mm-hmm. Wines, mm-hmm. on Saturday mm-hmm. from 2 to 4 with mm-hmm. your grown-up band, the Cork Pullers. Mm-hmm. And I think maybe you're going to have some special guests, and I think maybe we might sing the backpack song. So all you moms and dads out there, if you want to come join us and sing happy birthday to Curly here on Saturday at Passaggio Wines between 2 and 4, that would be super fun.
1: The world premiere of Backpack, Backpack, Backpack.
0: No, actually, I think we did it the last time your band performed there. It was, remember we got it. Everybody wanted
1: we did

0: potty time. Did we do backpack too?
1: I'm not sure, but yeah. We're going to do it this
0: time.
1: We'll
0: do it again.
1: We'll do it again.
0: Popular demand and all.
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0: Let's go potty now. Everybody's learning now. 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Sitting on the potty like a really big kid, it's easy and a whole lot of fun.

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0: Hey, Curly, I just got another phone call from Pauline the Chicken. She has a special request. She would like us to do the song You Can't Roller Skate in a Buffalo Herd because apparently she's a big Roger Miller fan.
1: Roger Miller. Roger Miller was the king of the road.
0: Well,
1: and why did the chicken, you know what I mean?
0: Why did the chicken cross the
1: road? Yeah, well, that's Roger Miller.
0: To get to the other side.
1: Right. So, you want to do Buffalo?
0: Pauline, this is for you.
1: Okay. You can't roller skate in a buffalo herd. You can't roller skate in a buffalo herd. You can't roller skate in a buffalo herd. You could be happy if you have a mind to. You can't take a shower in a parakeet cage. You can't take a shower in a parakeet cage. Can't take a shower in a parakeet cage. You could be happy if you have a mind to. All you gotta do is put your mind to it. Knuckle down, buckle down, do it, do it, do it. Well, you can't go swimming in a baseball glove. You can't go swimming in a baseball glove. Can't go swimming in a baseball glove. You could be happy if you've a mind to. You can't make soup with a kid on your back. You can't make soup with a kid on your back. You can't make soup with a kid on your back. You could be happy if you've a mind to. All you gotta do is put your mind to it. Knuckle down, buckle down, do it, do it, do it. You can't drive around with a tiger in your car. You can't drive around with a tiger in your car. Can't drive around with a tiger in your car. You could be happy if you've a mind to. All you gotta do is put your mind to it. Knuckle down, buckle down, do it, do it, do it. Well, you can't roller skate in a buffalo herd.
0: You can't roller skate in a buffalo herd.
1: Can't roller skate in a buffalo herd. You could be happy if you've a mind to. You can't go fishing in a watermelon patch. You can't go fishing in a watermelon patch. You can't go fishing in a watermelon patch. You could be happy if you've a mind to. All you gotta do is put your mind to it. Knuckle down, buckle down, do it, do it, do it. Do it, do it, do it. You can't roller skate in a buffalo herd. You can't roller skate in a buffalo herd. You can't roller skate in a buffalo herd. You could be happy if you've a mind to. Well, kids, we've run out of time again.
0: But we'll be back.
1: We'll be back. And like I always say, keep singing, keep singing.

Yes, yes, yes. Good morning, good morning, Sonoma Valley and beyond. And of course, thank you, a big thank you to Curly and Curlier for yet another wonderful start to our Thursday, Thirsty Thursday, Baby Friday edition of the KSVY Morning Show. Curly and Curlier bring you that kid show, sometimes with the addition of Pauline the Chicken. I want to wish her a very speedy recovery from her summer cold. Yes, do take care of yourselves out there. And thanks for those wise songs to help us navigate these trying times and viruses and such. Yes, thank you, Curly and Curlier. And wow, sounds like going to be a great time out at the winery celebrating Curly's birthday. Wishing him a very, very auspicious journey around the sun and of course, his next journey around the sun. I hope it's all rock and roll, man, all music and all singing songs and smiling. Keep going, brother. I am Ronnie Joe Grooms. Welcome to this Thursday edition of The Morning Show. We are KSVY Sonoma, Voices of the Valley, listener-supported community radio, 91.3 FM on the left-hand side of the dial. We're streaming worldwide, ksvy.org, wherever you are tuning in from. I sure do appreciate your ears. If you know this show, you know that I talk with folks from all different spheres of our community from here in the region. And today we are continuing that exploration, exploring creativity, civic participation, and one of Northern California's most beloved music festivals. That's all coming up. So just after a station break here and a few tunes, I'll come back with a little community media report from your program director. Then at the top of the hour, I'm joined by Jeremy Lesnau from the Sebastopol Center for the Arts. He joins us to discuss an exciting new development in the creative economy. It's this idea of a Class A artist business structure. Now, I'm very sophomoric when it comes to these things, so I'm so happy Jeremy is coming in to talk about this Class A artist business structure. It's something they've already adopted in some other states, and there is momentum building for similar legislation here in the Golden State of California. We're going to learn more about it from Jeremy. Stick around for that. At 9:20 a.m., I'm joined by Sonoma City Clerk Rebecca Barr. She helps us understand the city's new district-based city council elections, which is new, I believe, this cycle. And also, hey, the current nomination period for city council is open, and we want to let voters know what they should, and prospective candidates should also know. So stick around for my chat with City Clerk of the City of Sonoma, Rebecca Barr, at 9:20. And we'll wrap it up this morning at 9:40 a.m. with world champion accordionist, Corey Pezzaturo. I have interviewed Corey on this show before. I've seen him perform live. He is a rock star with an accordion. That's right. We'll preview this year's Cotati Accordion Festival that's coming up fast in August and share how he's redefining what's possible on the accordion. Stay with us. More Morning Show right after this.

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5: Here's an important traffic update for Sonoma Valley drivers. The Watmaw Bridge over the Sonoma Creek is closed to all through traffic and will remain closed through late summer of 2027 while the bridge is completely replaced. 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

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You are listening to The Morning Show. I am your host, Ronnie Joe Grooms, in the seat every Thursday, 8 to 10 a.m. Very honored to be here as I get to speak with folks from all different spheres of our community and spotlight the good works of human beings doing good things. What we're going to hear right now is just a little taste of C. Pez, also known as Corey Pezzaturo. He's playing, headlining at the Cotati Accordion Festival. This is his accordion club dance.

0: Yeah. Can't wait to chat with Corey. I have interviewed him on this show before. He is quite a spirit. And the whole festival is just something else, you guys. August 15th and 16th at La Plaza Park in Cotati, California, the Cotati Accordion Festival. I interviewed the executive director, Scott, last week. We are jacked for just another amazing festival this year. All of the folks that I chat with who participate, the musicians and the bands of this multicultural international happening, all say that the Cotati Accordion Fest is the fest. Just the vibe, the location, it's a real good time. Besides the music, there's lots of hands-on things for the families out there, and food and art, and it's just a great time. CotatiFest.com is the website coming up in the middle of next month. I'm telling you, you don't want to miss it. It's a great fest. And you're thinking, accordion, not me. Hey, we got polka out there. We've got just about everything under the sun that you could imagine when it comes to where the accordion might appear in music. Zydeco and lots of different Latin music. And it's just something else. A bunch of crazy gypsies out there. I love it. Hey, I am Ronnie Joe Grooms, as I mentioned. I'm the program director over here at KSVY, as well as hosting a couple of these here shows. And I like to give a little report every week, best I can. There's just so much going on between our community radio station, KSVY. Also, we have our sister station, Sonoma TV, which is available on Comcast 27 and 28 locally here in the Valley. But also streams live on our YouTube channel, which can be found by searching Sonoma TV on YouTube. It'll be the first hit, and I recommend subscribing to that because there's all kinds of good things happening. It has been an exciting week for community media, and so I'll begin by just saying thank you to everyone who has already donated this year to support this independent, listener-supported radio station so we can continue to strive ever onward in our 22nd year on the air. But this year's summer campaign is about to launch, all right? So everybody, please make note of this. We're calling it Strengthening Sonoma Signal, and it's about much more than just raising dollars. It's about everybody investing in the future of independent, nonprofit community media here in Sonoma Valley. So over the past year, I've been speaking about how our board of directors, staff like myself, Bobby T, Juan, of course, Noe, and all of the other folks who've been helping us out, all of our volunteers, our amazing group of volunteers, and the community members. We've all been working together to create this bold, dynamic, new, 3-year strategic plan. And it is pretty much in its final stages. It's totally refined. I mean, we're 99% there. And it's something that's really going to benefit our community, our region, and not just, and community media itself as a concept, as an idea. And if you've been paying attention to the news, and just paying attention to your local newspaper thinning, to everyone talking about the bias in media or just the absence of good information. I know we're all being sucked into the vortex of our phone, which has a very different algorithm, different vibration than what independent media does and how it behaves, how it delivers information. And we need folks, and I think I'm hearing from, we certainly in our community forums and folks that we've been speaking to and the people who come through the door, everyone's aware of the issue that there's been this attenuation of good local media. Yet I see like comments under some of, you know, newspapers will post that teaser of a headline in their Facebook page. And people will be upset with the newspaper that it's free. It's not free, that there's a firewall, that you actually have to subscribe to the newspaper to read the journalism that they're paying people to create. And it's just a really terrible argument by folks who are all upset in the comment section. If you want the news and you want it to not be just trickling down from a few companies who are have a stranglehold on it, you have to invest in it, folks. You have to subscribe. You got to cancel one of your streaming services and invest in a local newspaper or a local radio station, you know, or your regional stations. You know, either your public radio or broadcast or independent stations like ours. If you just want your news for free, then you're going to end up getting an information for free and even your entertainment for free. Then you're going to see the continual degradation of information. It's going to turn into more and more work. They're just trying to sell you stuff, and it's just propaganda. So I'm appealing to everyone to get ready to make an investment in this station so that we need a good chunk of money over by the end of summer to help fund some of the first initiatives of our three-year strategic plan. This is one that will strengthen local journalism. It's going to expand the arts. It's going to improve cultural programming across the valley, not just ours, but everyone's. It's going to enhance emergency communication. We play a role in that. We're going to support that. We're also going to get information out about emergency preparedness and action and developing an important communication plans with other agencies. It's going to grow Sonoma TV and help us develop the education, public, and civic service it provides for our valley. And overall, just all of our digital storytelling, too. We want to be in the digital space. We need tools and equipment to do that. We want to improve our innovation. We want to invest in this new technology and welcome the next generation of volunteer broadcasters. We want to start training media literacy to not only those of us who are a little bit more vintage, because we're falling behind. You know, now they're injecting AI into everything. We constantly have to learn about cybersecurity because we're under a constant attack. We got to learn how to discern between misinformation and decent information. If we're all going to carry around these devices in our pockets that are so arresting, we need some training. You know, we need some baselines, and we need to get together as a community and take on the toxic elements of it and work it out. And that's what independent media can do. We can be a base of operations, a hub of information for those things. So get ready. That's what the strategic plan is all about. That's what we heard from the community. But it's going to take resources. And so we need a lot more than I need to raise by the end of this summer. But I'm setting a very modest goal, you know, that I believe we can achieve if we work together on this. I'm excited to share that a couple of generous community supporters has put together $5,000. Not a lot of money, but for us, we appreciate that. That's big money for us. We run pretty lean. But they put together $5,000 for me to offer a matching donor challenge. So if I can bring in about $5,000, the deadline for that is just early in August, and these details are going to be going out tonight. Don't rush to your computer and donate right now unless you really want to. I'll take it. I'm going to announce it tonight, update the links tonight, send some things out on social media, and the summer fundraiser will be on its way. But there's some benchmarks. Need to raise $5,000 by about the 7-8 days into August, and then the full goal is $25,000 by the end of summer, right? $25,000. I know there's people out there who could write us that check right now, but we're going to call in the community to donate and get in the habit of it. We'll have and help us reach this goal. So that $5,000 matching donor challenge is around the corner. As soon as we hit $5,000, they're going to drop $5,000 more into the till, and we'll be almost halfway there towards that goal by the end of summer. So everybody, look at your accounts. Pull back on maybe some frivolous purchases, if there are any, in these trying times, and get ready to support the summer fundraiser. That's a goal of $25,000 by the end of summer. You'll see an update, and the e-newsletter is going to go out tonight. So make sure you are signed up for that newsletter for all the details. but it'll all be on the blog on ksvy.org later on this afternoon. I'm on top of it. It's coming together. Summer fundraiser, Strengthening Sonoma Signal. Be a part of this next signal, this next broadcast, this three-year plan. The first year is very dynamic, and we need your help financially to do the things we want to do. And I've been getting great feedback from folks about, and I really appreciate that feedback. Of course, there's feedback about what they you guys want to fix. We're hearing that too. But it sure is nice to hear that people are going, wow, you guys have never sounded so good. And wow, we really appreciate the information. And we're tuning in all the time to not only catch the cultural, musical programs on our radio station, but also the talk like this. That really means a lot to us, including my team who's out on at the Tuesday night market every week. This last Tuesday night market was another wonderful reminder of what community radio is all about. Jason, Kate, and Gretchen and I were all out there. Nora was out there as well. It was a fantastic time broadcasting the Good Vibes at 5 from the Sonoma Plaza. We do it every Tuesday night. We enjoyed our conversations with our friends from Vivio Rhines. Also, we spoke with the executive director from Fish, Friends in Sonoma Helping. Palmy's Cupcakes came by, a new business in town. We're beating the drum for them. We even got a preview of this weekend's Napa to Sonoma Half Marathon from our sponsor, Motive Sports. So thanks to everyone who comes by the market, stops by the booth, helped downloaded our app. 8 people came by and downloaded our smart app. Good job to Lee, my volunteer out there. 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Go to ksby.org and just right there in the header, there is a link for either your Apple device or your Android Google device. And you can put the smartphone app onto your device, and then anywhere you have a cell signal, you can tune in to KSVY. You also can have on-demand listening that way. So let's say you missed this show because you were busy at work this morning. You could scroll, push the morning show button there for Thursday at noon and hear the show then. So it's a great tool to catch your favorite shows when you're not live. So thanks for Lee, and thanks for everybody who swung by and let Lee assist you to download that app. Now, next week, we will be out there really beating the drum hard for this summer fundraiser. I'm going to have a little thermometer, you know, counting the dollars one by one as we make our way towards that $25,000 goal. So if you want to come by and make your donation and say hi and ring the bell, however we're going to pull all that off, I will gladly accept your donation out there next Tuesday night and shake your hand and sing your praises right there on the air. No donation too small, no donation too large. All donations are tax deductible because we are a nonprofit, of course. So get that little sack of money ready for us, folks. I need you. I need you to step up. It's really important. Speaking of Motive Sports, of course, this weekend, you can join us out there on the plaza or listen from 8 until 10 a.m. as Jason, Kate, Gretchen, and myself will be bringing you live interviews with runners, volunteers, race organizers, community partners, while capturing the excitement and emotion of the Napa to Sonoma Half Marathon, which will be at the finish line on Sunday morning. You'll be able to listen to us live on KSVY, either through the FM, 91.3 FM, or you can always also stream ksvy.org or watch it or listen to it on that smart app, like I mentioned. We'll also be live on Sonoma TV. So the same radio broadcast, we're going to stream it right into, we'll have cameras on Kate and Jason and I in the morning. You'll get to see our morning faces as we drink our coffee and catch up. We'll keep Bob off camera. He's not good at that hour. Bobby TV. And Juan will be out there. So we'll have a couple cameras, 3 cameras is the plan, of the finish line, as well as our broadcast and the folks we'll be chatting with. And that will be on Sonoma TV. So Comcast 28, or go to YouTube, where we'll be live there from the finish line. We've done it the last several years. We're glad to see this race selling out every year now. We're happy to be a part of their marketing plan. It was very wise of them to get a sponsorship with KSVY and let us beat the drum for the race. Locals and the region all showing up to run from Napa to Sonoma. Gretchen will be right there at the finish line as one of the announcers, and she'll be running back and forth to help us talk with all the notables as well. So a very exciting event. Even if you're not in the race, come on down. It's quite a party. Great energy and excitement, and it's very inspiring and really intoxicating to be around the runners as they come across the finish line. Big race. I think one of the coolest race events, certainly in the Bay Area, I think beyond as well. So, yes, later on in the show, of course, I'm speaking with Rebecca, the city clerk, as our community prepares for our district-based city council elections this fall. Providing a transparent access to local government remains one of Sonoma TV's core public service missions. We broadcast a lot of meetings. The next city council meeting is coming up on Wednesday, August 5th. You can put that on your calendar, and Sonoma TV will assist in broadcasting that, so it'll be streaming on the city's YouTube channel, but it will also be locally on Comcast 27. A great way to stay on top of things in your city. Yeah, local politics is where it's at, man. This is where we would get some real change done here at the city, county, state level. We can do a lot and not get caught up in the fussiness and silliness of the federal level, although we got work to do there too, right? Coffee, cheers. So whether we're broadcasting from the plaza, covering local government, celebrating the arts, supporting nonprofits and all the good works of our fellow citizens, or providing trusted emergency information when our community needs it most, none of this would be possible without you and your support. So again, thank you for listening, volunteering, donating, underwriting, and sponsoring, and believing in this power of local independent community media. It's really something else. I'm very honored to be a part of it. And I will continue to work my tail off along with the rest of the staff because it's so darn inspiring, and we appreciate all the great feedback and effort by everybody. So together we're strengthening Sonoma Signal, everybody, and it means a lot, not just to our valley, but just the whole region. We can show people how it's done on the air, online, on TV, and throughout our community. So that is your community media report for this Thirsty Thursday on July 23rd in the year of our Lord, 2026. We're going to take a quick break. Don't go far. More Morning Show right after this.
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2: 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Friend, I welcome you and thank you for your ears. I've got Jeremy coming up from the Sebastopol Center for the Arts. He's the marketing manager over there. Marketing director, marketing manager. He is a great guy, and I'm really looking forward to the interview. We're going to be talking about a new business structure for artists that is gaining traction in some other states and here in the Golden State as well. I think it'd be an interesting conversation for all you creatives out there, so don't go far on that. Speaking of creatives, I had a really great time on Saturday night. I took the form of Star J, my alter ego DJ persona, and had the great privilege and honor to DJ for Gary Saperstein's Gay Wine Weekend party for the second year in a row. And we also got to do it at Dead Letter, the new restaurant in what was the former post office back in the ancient days, over there on the southeast corner of the plaza, off the plaza. Beautiful restaurant. Congratulations to the crew over at Dead Letter. Really beautiful. And I set up right in the middle of the room with two big 15-inch speakers and an 18-inch subwoofer. And Gary had said, you know, it doesn't have to be too loud, Star J. You know, people are just going to chat and kind of hang out. No. No, Gary. This crowd came in right away wanting to get down and dance. And so I had no choice but to turn it up and let it go. And we had a good time. The dance floor did not stop until 1 a.m. in the morning. We had to chase them out the door. They would have kept going if they would have let me. And I really appreciate all that energy on the dance floor. That's why I do it. I just love watching that energy ebb and flow on the dance floor. It's beautiful. And of course, I got a couple requests that night, and I tried to accommodate, even though I usually have a pretty planned situation. Luckily, I anticipated some of those requests, so it wasn't too hard. And of course, one of them came up several times. It's Madonna's new Confessions 2 album, and lots of great tracks on that. And one of them's called Good for the Soul. And man, that was good for the soul. So let's check that out. More music, KSVY. Stick around. Jeremy just walked in. We'll jump into that interview slightly in just a few minutes. But here's first, Good for the Soul, Madonna.
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KSVY. Thirsty Thursday, Baby Friday, that's what we like to call it around here. This is the morning show. I'm heading up for that top of the hour break. But before we get there, I just remind everybody, right after this show, my sister, my soul sister, Kate Bruno, and It's All About You. We got Mark coming in with Chamber Chat after that today, here on your community radio station. Dance Diva coming up later on today as well. Thursday is a great day for music. The Sunday Afternoon Show with Tyler. We have our Sonoma Valley Interfaith Radio Hour from 3 till 4. Lisa and Community Soul Supply coming at you at 4 o'clock. My main man Mike Ryan at 5 o'clock with the guys at 5's. Mike Ryan Recommends. Our resident punk Nora T. Murphy tonight, 7 to 9. And Eric Feathers has another amazing Jazz in the Valley program prepared for you. You can keep it locked on KSVY all day long for one of the most eclectic journeys of music on the airwaves for sure. But keep it locked right here. We're going to take that top of the hour break and then come on back. We're going to chat with Jeremy from the Sebastopol Center for the Arts right after this.

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8: And we're back, and you are listening to The Morning Show right here on KSVY Sonoma 91.3 FM, listener-supported radio. We're also streaming worldwide, ksvy.org, wherever you are tuning in from. We sure do appreciate your ears, including our listeners who, you know, since 2021, we upgraded our antenna after the big fires, you know. And so we used to have kind of a shadowy signal just here in the valley, but after the big fires, we expanded our range because you didn't want to leave our neighbors out of emergency communications here in the county. So now people hear us over in Sebastopol and Cotati and Petaluma. And I love beating the drum because all of these cities are, you know, I grew up here in Sonoma, but I have great relationships with all of those cities and great memories. It all feels like my stomping ground, and I know everyone here in the valley feels the same. Our next guest believes in the arts don't just enrich our lives, they strengthen our communities. He's joining us from just over the hill there, Sebastopol. Jeremy Lesnaw is the marketing manager for the Sebastopol Center for the Arts. It's an organization dedicated to cultivating creativity through exhibitions, performance, education, and community engagement. And I love what's been coming out of the center over the last few years. Today, we're exploring something that caught my eye, an emerging idea that's generating a lot of excitement across the creative world. It's the Class A artist business structure. Now, like I mentioned in my earlier intro, I am sophomoric and ignorant of all things. I have two art degrees, but none of us know how to do business, except, you know, for the most part. So luckily, places like the center help us. So there's this new legal framework adopted in states like Colorado, I believe, recently, that could offer artists and creative entrepreneurs new ways to organize and thrive. California just may be next, I'm hearing. So that's why I brought Jeremy in to teach me a little bit more about it. Jeremy, welcome to KSVY.
9: Hey, Hey, how's it going? Thanks so much for having me, Ron.
8: Of course, man. You know, first time on the airwaves. I was saying you look so familiar, but you do music. You're a writer.
9: That's right.
8: Recent transplant from Colorado. How long have you been here in the area?
9: Well, it's funny because I grew up here and then I lived in Colorado for about 2 years and then moved back into the area during the pandemic to be closer to family.
8: Yeah.
9: So been back since 2020, late 2020.
8: Right on.
9: Yeah, now I'm working with Sebastopol Center for the Arts, marketing manager there. Really appreciate you having us on to talk about it. And I'm really excited to talk about the ACOR, that bill that just got passed in Colorado. It started from their state senate, and it's a really exciting opportunity for artists. Like you said, we had a lot of engagement when we did a video about it on social media. A lot of artists asking.
8: Your executive director's name?
9: Serafina.
8: Yes, I saw Serafina, who I've interviewed before, and she put out on your Instagram, was talking about this new Class A structure, and I was like, I must learn more. I got to speak to the experts. So most people have probably never heard of it.
9: Yeah.
8: So artist, corporation, or Class A arts business, what exactly is it, and why has it generated the interest it has, like from that post?
9: Yeah. So it's a legal framework for a business structure that really allows artists to retain creative rights to what they're making. There's a lot of stipulations around what that means, and the bill was passed and written very intentionally. But one of the main ways to kind of view it is, let's say you're in a band, a music, you know, group. That's kind of a world that I come from, and it makes a lot of sense to view it that way. If you are able to file and become an A Corp, what it means is you not only have shares in the economic equity of the group, but you also have shares in the artistic equity of the group. That's a way that you can break it down. So everyone has a share. It also means that when it comes to the point of if as a band, as an artist, if you're looking to sell the rights that sell your shares, some of the other artists who you're in the group with, they could retain their shares. It's not a binary, you own them or the buyer then owns them, if that makes sense. So that's one of the key changes that this brings about. But there's a couple other stipulations included in what separates an A Corp from, let's say, a C Corp or just a regular LLC. So it was really championed by Yancey Strickler, who was one of the co-founders of Kickstarter. And Yancey Strickler has a great TED Talk video explaining and breaking down and launching this concept about a year ago that was put out there. But one of the things that he was noticing as a writer was there was a lot of creative competition for the same resources, competition amongst creatives who were looking for the same resources. And to him, he thought there's got to be a better way that we can all have a seat at the table, that we can all, you know, share the artist equity that is available to go around from some of these opportunities. So what he did was he started a group of writers, a print production label, and they were able to, you know, generate some titles, but they were kind of disappointed by the business side of it. So he started talking to legal experts and saying, hey, how can we make this more equitable for all of the creatives involved in our business? And they came up with the concept of A Corp, which stands for Artist Corp. And it's, yeah, a really exciting opportunity to kind of distinguish itself from an LLC, just a standard LLC. It technically, you know, has all the same protections as an LLC with a few added on addendums.
8: That is sounds promising. So Colorado has already adopted this model, right?
9: That's correct, yeah. So
8: it went through the Senate.
9: Yeah, it just got signed by their governor, Jared Polis. Yep.
8: Is there any creatives that you could mention that have already jumped on board that have kind of built this model or are using this model?
9: It's not going to be implemented until 2027.
8: I see.
9: Okay. There are a couple of creatives who are lining up to be the first to try to – they want to stake their name to it as being the first to sign, which I think is, you know, a great opportunity for anyone. But, yeah, so it passed, and there's a few other states, I think seven or – eight maybe, that are looking to adopt it, including California, drawing very heavily from this A Corp framework that, you know, gained a lot of traction in Colorado. There's a couple distinctions that are key to making this unique as a business structure for creatives. It includes those controlling shares, like I was talking about. So artists must control 51% of the voting shares of the org at all time. There's a support of separation of governance within the organization. So economic investors aren't guaranteed voting shares. People can have economic stakes without having controlling stakes of the creative property in there. There's also the A Corp shares, which is based on

0: organization, a band, a group of writers, if the band breaks up and it no longer exists, those rights don't fall back to a record label or a larger entity. They fall back to the artists themselves. Yeah.
1: That is definitely different.
0: Yes. Yeah.
1: So, I mean, as I read, you know, it's not totally novel. I mean, there are pieces of it are there, but it's just, I guess the framework before, just it didn't have enough for artists, or it was just a little bit limited.
0: Yeah, something that Yancey Strickler talked about in starting to workshop this with legal experts and folks involved with, you know, different artistic licensing and rights issues, was really frustrated by, you know, if your organization is a C corp, it's a lot of overhead. You're going to be paying double on taxes, essentially. Nonprofits, there's a lot of red tape to get through. And LLCs, you do have some legal protections just as far as being able to establish rights and copyrights to material. But there's kind of this hanging question of, well, what happens after, you know? And so this is kind of looking to empower artists to be able to have a little more agency within the work that they're doing on an economic and business standpoint. And he kind of jokes too, you know, I had to write down this quote that he had. He said, a new corporate structure sounds like the last thing artists need, you know, which is, yeah. I feel the same way, because, you know, I'm not a legal expert, but as a person who's been around art, who's been supporting arts for the years, you know, and something that our organization does a ton of is trying to get artists to be able to thrive as professionals if they're choosing to make that their career, you know, in any capacity.
1: I just trying to see if I could work out this analogy. So yeah. Tell me if you think of it like owning a house.
0: Yeah, let it rip.
1: Yeah, with a traditional company, you might invite someone to help pay the mortgage, but they could eventually end up deciding what color to paint the walls or even selling the house without your approval.
0: Correct.
1: But with an artist corp, your investor still shares in the financial success, but you always keep the keys to the house.
0: Yes, you control the color of the paint on your, on your walls. Yeah.
1: Right, well, that's super important. Is AI part of this threat? You know, just because the IP part, yeah. I mean, everything's being vacuumed up and we feel like, you know, it's just being totally exploited. Yeah. Is this structure do anything to protect us?
0: One of the driving factors that Yancey Strickland talks about is, when he was developing this, is how it was, there was the rise of these ghost bands and ghost songs on streaming audio apps.
1: Right.
0: And they were entities that were being created that were pretty much entirely owned by, you know, the licensing or the labels or whoever wanted to make money from it. And they were replacing real artists, real music on the algorithms that were being fed to people listening to music.
1: Right.
0: And so there's this huge push-pull of trying to minimize the expense being paid to, or the share being paid to the artist creating the work, and while maximizing the percentage going to the larger corporate structure and entity behind it.
1: Right.
0: So this driving factor should theoretically allow artists and creators to sit at the table. Now, where AI comes in, it's going to be hard to tell, because if there's a creative group who's, their creative thrust is, you know, built off of generating AI-made, you know, material.
1: Right.
0: That's where it gets a little bit, you know, tricky of how do we legislate that. So
1: yeah.
0: a lot of AI right now is just unregulated, and that makes it really challenging to see how any of it fits in, because there's not really a lot of precedent.
1: Is there, folks, if you're just tuning in, I'm speaking with Jeremy Lesnaw. He is the marketing manager at the Sebastopol Center for the Arts, and we are discussing the new artist corporation or new Class A business structure. This has been adopted as a new business structure, a legal business structure in the state of Colorado. It will be implemented and enacted starting next year. California, is there a bill? Is there anything actually on the floor?
0: There's nothing on the floor, but there are drafts. There's some champions and some drafts being written.
1: Who are those champions? Do you know?
0: I haven't been able to find that.
1: Okay.
0: Out. No,
1: all
0: I
1: right.
0: just heard rumblings.
1: We'll work on that together so we can get them on next and start talking to them about
0: We'll hop on the phone with them right after this.
1: Yeah, let's beat the drum on that. Yeah, it would not be unprecedented, Jeremy. We could make that happen. Yeah. So Sebastopol Center for the Arts serves everyone from emerging artists to established professionals to community groups. How could this, I mean, and maybe you've been discussing already as a group, how could this kind of business structure impact the creative economy right here in Sonoma County? Have you, I mean, it seems like she was already excited about it.

0: Are you already sort of imagining a future of how that would work, or how the center can support that?
1: Yeah. So one of the reasons, you know, our executive director wanted to bring this up and was so excited about it is the opportunities that it provides artists, but not just individual artists. I mean, definitely individual artists, mm-hmm. because they're, you know, could protect their business, their own work as an A Corp. But it also helps organizations similar to ours, where we do have a lot of professional development programming for artists. One of our programs is the Artist Accelerator program. Mm-hmm. It's a residency that happens in fall and spring. And we take a cohort of artists who really want to elevate from saying, you know, I've been able to have this output of artwork, you know, the really talented artists. How do I then kind of manage this back end of the business side of it, and mm-hmm. trying to equip folks with marketing tools, organizational tools, professional development tools there. So that would definitely help us to be able to, you know, clear a pathway to say, hey, if you wanted to try to set up a business, this is an avenue to go. Just having it as a resource to empower mm-hmm. our artists is great. The other side of it is we have a bunch of classes that we put on. You know, there's classes going on every, you know, day of the week pretty much at SEB Arts. And we have a ceramic studio that's, you know, always open for folks who are working in there and firing up their ceramics. And what it would allow for those teachers to do, some of the protected materials under the A Corp provisions is coursework. Mm-hmm. That's like a less obvious example than maybe a visual art piece that you would own mm-hmm. that an artist could own mm-hmm. the shares of the rights for, or a song that they could own the shares of the rights for. If someone develops a curriculum, you know, that's something that's really empowering. So,
0: somebody comes by and just like copies it and starts creating it on their own,
1: yeah,
0: that would be protected totally. Under the Class A.
1: Mm-hmm. And, you know, as a fellow Sonoma County residents mm-hmm. here, we know how many folks make their living off of whether it's music, whether it's visual arts, mm-hmm. you know, workshops, tutorials, trainings, mm-hmm. you know, lessons, anything like that.
0: Yeah, sometimes that can be more of the you know, what's putting, you know, bread on the table than the work. You know, it's sort of the activity around the work.
1: 100%. Mm-hmm. And a lot of our instructors, you know, they're doing art forms. Like we have an instructor, James Thompson, who's starting an intro to wheel throwing ceramics class. I think it's coming up in a week or two here. If folks are interested also in our arts classes, please go to sebarts.org.
0: You're preempting my final question for you, Jeremy. I wasn't going to let you get out of here, but saying beyond this legislation, what exciting programs, exhibitions, or opportunities are coming up at Sebastopol Center for the Arts that our listeners should know about? We've got about a minute and a half, so go for it.
1: Yeah, definitely. Yeah. We have a lot of exciting programming. I would just encourage anyone to check out our education opportunities, whether it's watercolor, whether it's ceramics. We have a book tunneling class, which is really exciting, where folks actually make art out of physical, you know, copies of books.
0: Love it.
1: They look amazing. They're dioramas.
0: Yeah, I love this book art. Yeah.
1: We have, you know, youth programming for the arts. We also have a very exciting poetry workshop and open mic that we're starting up. It's a series. It's going to be every Tuesday night.
0: Cool.
1: Every fourth Tuesday night. And our first one is this upcoming Tuesday. It's called Poetry Lives. Check that on the website if you're into poetry. That's part of our literary arts programming. But we also have a couple of concerts, events. We do live music because we have a very large and adaptable space.
0: Great stage in there. Yeah.
1: Yeah, mm-hmm. It's amazing. Mm-hmm. Yeah. So we have Songs for the Living, which is a songwriter circle on Sunday, July 26, led by two very amazing artists that are going to be, it's almost a workshop in collective grieving as well as performance, live music. We have Jerry Garcia's Birthday Bash on August 2nd with a tribute band. Yeah, it's going to be a really, really fun time in there. Those events, we've done a couple of them, but they're always amazing. The lights are, you know, exactly what you'd want out of a Grateful Dead tribute show.
0: Okay, good.
1: And then the last one I'll plug here is we have a dance party called Hot Flash.
0: Yes.
1: Hot Flash is about a week after that. So it's on the 9th, August 9th, and it's a DJ dance party. Every hour is a different decade.
0: Oh, it's progressive, 80s, 90s, and then you get into the 2000s.
1: Exactly.
0: Okay. Very cool.
1: That's the radio tie-in right there, you know, like 80s, 90s. And
0: yeah, very cool.
1: Not now, but, you know.
0: Yeah.
1: So those are some of the programming and events that we have, but I just really appreciate you, Ronnie, so much for letting us come on and talk about A-Corps, talk about some of the, you know, current topics for artists.
0: Stay in touch. You know, I do see that you have your gala coming up in September too. Your big fundraiser is coming up. North Star Gala, A Starry Night, is in September. 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We're good at that. SebArts.org. That's SebArts.org. Or just use your favorite search engine. Search for the Sebastopol Center for the Arts. It will definitely be your first hit. And if folks wanted to reach out to you, Jeremy, what's a good way to get in touch?
1: You can just reach out to my email. It's jlessnau@sebarts.org. But really, the place you want to be is that Seb Arts website. Go there, follow, check out our newsletter, sign up for it. It's the best place to kind of get
0: that. They got a good Insta too. That's where she hooked me in about this Class A stuff too. So you can follow them on Instagram.
1: Yeah, at Sebastopol Arts. Check it out.
0: Yeah, absolutely. You can learn more about that, and we'll stay on this beat. Let's watch this as it progresses, and I'm serious. We're going to find out who are champions for this in California, and we'll have a chat with them.
1: Thank you. Yeah, we're movers and shakers now. That's how it's going to go.
0: That's it. Thank you very much, Jeremy, for joining us again. SebArts.org, everybody. We're going to take a quick break, but don't go far. I have Rebecca Barr, our city clerk here in Sonoma, right after this break. Right after this. Stay close, everybody.
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0: 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I love being in the seat on Thursday each week because I do get to talk with fascinating people like our last guest, Jeremy. That was amazing to learn about that Class A business structure for artists that might be coming to our Golden State soon. My next guest serves a very important role too, Rebecca Barr. She is the city clerk for the city of Sonoma. And as election season begins, Sonoma residents have an opportunity to help shape the future of our beautiful city. The nomination period is now open for candidates seeking election to the Sonoma City Council. And this year continues the city's transition to this idea of district-based elections. Joining me now is Rebecca Barr, Sonoma's city clerk. Rebecca brings nearly three decades of municipal government experience and has served the city of Sonoma since 2016. Thanks for staying with us. She is a master municipal clerk, former president of the City Clerks Association of California, and a recognized leader in election administration and civic engagement. I want to welcome Rebecca to these airwaves. Welcome, Rebecca. Thanks for joining us today.
8: Thank you, Ronnie, for inviting me. inviting me.
0: Yeah, it's quite a journey you've been on, you know, to get into civics and to make elections part of your concern. Mm-hmm. On the personal level, why the city clerk role? Why what attracted you about this particular role in government?
8: Well, unlike some people, I kind of fell into it. I actually started as a cotton gin clerk years before I started my career.
0: What's a cotton gin clerk?
8: It's the part that actually takes the cotton off of the bulbs in the fields.
0: Yeah.
8: And we would bale it up and send it off to like other countries or local, you know, worked with farmers.
0: And you were, what does the cotton gin clerk do?
8: I was a senior gin clerk, so I managed the office. I managed all that, was a waymaster.
0: I see.
8: Complete, utter change in my career.
0: Yeah, so, you know, but that's, you know, a lot of accounting and scheduling and I'm sure there's different legislation and rules for where it can go and how it has to be transported and its grade and all of those sorts of things. So, okay, so you were in that role, and then?
8: And I took some time off to have my daughter, and after about a year, I told my sister, who ran a staffing agency, I need some adult, like, interaction. I said, I just want something about 15 or 20 hours a week, part-time, local. And she's like, oh, that's going to be hard. And the next day she called me and said, well, the city, that's where I started my career in the city of Chowchilla. She said, the city's looking for a clerk technician. She goes, it's the entry-level position, but it's in the city manager's office and the city clerk's office. And so I went for the interview, got it, and 2 weeks later I was the deputy city clerk and the assistant to the city, working more than 15 hours.
0: Yeah.
8: And since then it was like I got the public service bug.
0: Yeah,
8: and that's just
0: you started where I've stayed. The significance of the role really started to kind of sink in.
8: Very much.
0: Yeah, cool. Well, and how did we finally get the blessing of having you here in the city?
8: The position came available. The long-term clerk, I think she had been here 15 years, retired, and it became available. So I decided to make the move. I took a little bit of time off. To work in another field for just a short time, thinking, okay, I've done this for a long time. Let's see if there's, you know, something else I want to try. And public service has just called back to me, and so I applied, and I've been here now 10 years.
0: That's amazing.
8: Next month will be 10 years.
0: Not a bad spot to choose and land and continue your civic service.
8: Correct.
0: We sure do appreciate it. So for listeners who may be hearing about it for the first time, can you explain how Sonoma's district-based city council elections work and why the city adopted this system in the first place?
8: Sure. So let's start with why we adopted it.
0: Okay.
8: And that started back in December of 2024. The council voted to begin the transitioning process to district elections. And there's quite a few reasons, there's several reasons that cities do that. And I know I've been at the farmers market recently, and the number one reason that people say, oh, you moved because of litigation. And that was one of the reasons that triggered it. Cities across the state of California, even Sonoma County, most recently the city of Cloverdale, just in the last month was served with the demand. For cities that were still in the at-large election systems, they were served with these very large litigations saying that they were not being representative of particularly the minority groups, communities of interest throughout the city. And once someone receives that letter, it's very, very difficult to litigate. There have been a few cases of cities that have decided to try and litigate or to fight it, and they've reached multi-million-dollar settlements that they've had to pay out. So that was a concern. We had been, you know, we'd heard that they were starting on small cities, and we'd heard of some cities that were close to our size because they typically focused at cities over 30,000 people. So that was a bit of a concern. But it was also to, you know, to further the goals of the California Voting Rights Act. It seeks to ensure that those protected minority groups have representation, that they feel that they can, on the council, but also that they feel that they can go to. And then they also have a fair opportunity to elect candidates of their choice. Then also to improve that neighborhood representation, so those communities of interest. What those are is like if you look at some of the districts, one that's come up recently is the mobile home parks. Mm-hmm. They would be what would be considered an interest community of interest. And that way, since there will be a council member that lives in that district, they'll have someone that is their representative. And then also the lower barrier for candidates. It costs less money to run for an election or to be on the council if they're running in a district. So it makes it possible, possibly, for individuals who may not at, in the past been able to do it. Mm. And that being said, I do want to emphasize, though, that the city council, even though they are district representatives, they've committed at all of the public hearings that we had, which there were five as we went through this process, mm-hmm. that they're still, the full city council is still going to represent all the voters in the city.
0: Right.
8: So that's important mm-hmm. for everyone to remember.
0: Yeah, it's sort of, they can zoom out, and then, but they correct. Also have this sort of mouse whisker versus Hawkeye, narrower. Eagle yeah. eye, also getting down mm-hmm. to the nitty gritty of.
8: Correct.
0: So how many districts are there?
8: There's five. Mm-hmm. And this year, we transition them in. So this year, we're starting with districts 1, 3, and 5. There are three. We started with three because there's three seats that were up, three at-large seats that were up this year. So those are the seats that are up. And so it'll look a little different. So not everyone in the city will have the city council race on their ballot in November. It'll only be registered voters in those three districts, so it'll look a little different. And then the remaining council members will continue to be at large until 2028, and those will be districts 2 and 4, and then they'll be elected as district representatives.
0: Okay, I think I'm starting to have a little bit of a clearer picture of how it works. Mm-hmm. So if I lived in District 1, mm-hmm. do I only get to vote?
8: For District 1.
0: For District 1. Mm-hmm. Okay. So correct. All the voters will be very, very focused in that way.
8: Yeah. They will only be able to, as we go through the process for the nomination period, mm-hmm. Those only members from that district will be able to sign the candidates from that district's nomination papers.
0: I see. So we are currently in the nomination period.
8: We currently
0: are. And that goes until
8: August 7th.
0: August 7th, folks. So it's if you're willing to throw your hat in the ring, time is of the essence. Who is eligible to run? What offices are up for election? And I think you just kind of mentioned that. And what are the important deadlines beside that August 7th candidate that we might need to know? Any other deadlines that a potential candidate should be aware of before August 7th?
8: That's the deadline.
0: Yeah.
8: They want to make an appointment as soon as possible. We mm-hmm. do require appointments because the appointment takes about an hour mm-hmm. Because I do go through the process. There's a lot of paperwork. There's a lot of different pieces to it. Mm-hmm. So I do require appointments unless it's an extreme circumstance. So I can give the individual the appropriate time to ask questions.
0: Sure.
8: And again, there's a lot of in-depth information.
0: As it probably should be. We need to know who's stepping up.
8: Correct.
0: So go on. What else can you share?
8: This year, it's kind of a different situation. Typically, we would talk about the extension period that happens if an incumbent doesn't file. However, because this is our first year in districts, there are actually no even though we have seated council members, they were elected at large by the full community, and so they're not meet the legal definition of an incumbent for that district because they were not elected mm-hmm. by that. That being said, what that means is the district, the extension, which would happen and would be an additional 5 days for people that maybe decided they wanted to run because an incumbent wasn't running. And just if that term, I use it, but if someone doesn't understand, that's someone who's already elected on the council. Hmm. And if they chose not to run, that would give someone who might not have run, thinking they didn't want to challenge that person, the opportunity to do so. However, because we don't have these official incumbents, even though we have seated council members, there's no extension period this year. So August 7th at 5 o'clock is the deadline to have. And that's not just to pull papers, that's to have your papers submitted back to me and qualified through the ROV's office and my office. So it still takes a little while after you submit to get with qualified to go on the ballot.
0: There's some homework.
8: Yes.
0: And that's usually financials.
8: Mm-hmm.
0: What else?
8: Yeah. They are required. There's financial disclosures. There are, they have to do a declaration of candidacy. They have to decide their ballot designation, which is very, very, restricted and by election code mm-hmm. of what they can put on the ballot. And that's what goes under their name.
0: In terms of their name and title.
8: The mm-hmm. title. So mm-hmm. it's like basically for a ballot designation, they can use their main occupation. If they're like a city council member, mm-hmm. if they're a current elected council member, mm-hmm. they could use that.
0: Mm-hmm.
8: If they were a, it's very, very limited.
0: If they wanted to, it kind of, that way someone, if they were trying to be silly or mm-hmm. or obnoxious or derogatory yeah. or anything like that.
8: We wouldn't accept
0: it. It would be, you're out. Yeah. Cool.
8: You wouldn't be able to use it.
0: I wonder what, if you have any yeah. examples of folks trying to sneak something in that designation that was just like, sorry, no.
8: No, I've get candidate statements over yeah. the years. I've had someone that put anarchist,
0: uh-huh.
8: which it was.
0: That's a little oxymoronic, as you. Yeah, yeah, yeah.
8: Yeah, uh-huh. That was one of the ones that stuck in my head.
0: Uh-huh.
8: But that was on a candidate statement, which has a little different things.
0: Mm-hmm.
8: That's the other thing they do is they prepare a candidate statement that gets printed in the voter guide,
0: right?
8: And translated in both English and Spanish, and then they also have to collect. And this is, I think, one of the pieces that takes them the most time is they have to collect. No less than 20 and no more than 30 signatures from registered voters in their district.
0: Right.
8: And then turn those back in.
0: Folks, if you're just tuning in, I'm speaking with Rebecca Barr. She is the city clerk for the city of Sonoma. She's been there for quite a few years, and it's an exciting year because we have these new district-based elections coming up for our city council. And I really wanted her to come by and help share some of the details for this new process. Beyond filing to run, and we also talk about that we are in the nomination period for new candidates. And, a little bit of complexity added to it, but I think it's going to make for a more diverse representative council. Seems Great. Like it's really going to do good things. Beyond filing to run, what should Sonoma voters be paying attention to over the next few months? As we head towards the election in November?
8: Well, you'll see from the city, our role is to educate. We can't advocate legally, so we will send out education pieces. People should have received a postcard with brief information
0: yes.
8: just recently.
0: That's what triggered my contacting you. I got
8: yes.
0: my postcard.
8: Good. Yeah. I'm glad to hear
0: it
8: that.
0: It worked.
8: You'll be seeing coming up in August, you'll be seeing a one sheet, which I brought a copy for you.
0: Oh, cool. Thank you.
8: In your August utility bills. Again, it's just a one-page sheet, more information. Mm-hmm. They can come and talk with me at the farmer's market. I've been there a couple of times. I've got two more visits there. And those dates, I've got to look at the dates. In August, I'll be there for two additional visits. I can help people really identify what district they're in. If they don't, look at our website. I've posted a lot of information
0: mm-hmm.
8: With the election, including current candidate information. And there is, it's all on the city clerk's, sonomacity.org/elections.
0: Yes.
8: And there's particular information in general about the process as far as the transition to districts and what that looks like.
0: Yes, I think that'll probably be the big question I'll get is, what district am I in
8: mm-hmm.
0: next? And so that card has it on the map. Rebecca's going to be out there on Tuesday night. She can help you locate it. There's a scan code. And then Sonoma, if you use your favorite search engine, say Sonoma City Council Districts, you will definitely get a hit and make your way into the website. Very helpful there.
8: One thing, if I can, sorry,
0: please.
8: Just one thing to add to that, Ronnie. When people are searching, please, we've put in, because sometimes when you search in GIS systems to find, and if you put your address in using like the full word first as opposed to the number STW for First Street West. Mm-hmm. It can cause it not to come up. So we have put some search tips when you get onto that page.
0: Great.
8: I just really encourage people to do that so they can, it's easier for them. And again, they can call.
0: Beautiful. Well, this has been really informative. And when it comes to all the election information, keeping our electorate informed, KSVY is at your service, Rebecca.
8: So I appreciate
0: that. You reach out, we will beat the drum.
8: I appreciate that.
0: Thank you so much. Absolutely. Well, that is a quick intro to it. So again, for more information about the candidate nominations, the election deadlines, and these in the Sonoma City Council districts, visit sonomacity.org, or you can always give the clerk's office a call. She would happily chat with you. So really appreciate you, Rebecca. That was great. We're going to take a quick break, everybody. Don't go far. I've got Corey. We're going to talk all things accordion and the Cotati Accordion Festival right after this. Don't go far. More morning show right after this quick break.
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0: 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Our final guest today is considered one of the most accomplished accordionists in the world. I can attest that I've never seen anyone do so much magic on an accordion, and I do love me a good accordion. Our next guest, Corey Pezzaduro, known as many as C-Pez, is the only musician ever to win world championships in acoustic, digital, and jazz accordion. He just crushes the competition worldwide. A graduate of the prestigious New England Conservatory of Music, Corey has spent his career expanding what's possible on an instrument that is as versatile as it is often misunderstood. He'll be performing in this year's Cotati Accordion Festival over there at La Plaza Park on August 15th and 16th. He is a friend of the show, and I'm so happy he's back with us. Corey, welcome back to KSVY.
1: KSVY. How are you guys doing?
0: We're good, man. I'm here in Sonoma. I was saying, we're on Zoom right now, so I can see that he was somewhere tropical. You were on a secret island somewhere.
1: Well, in New England, so it's but more my style, yeah.
0: Yeah, cool. Is that home base for you these days, or where are you?
1: No, I'm in Rhode Island still. Oh, I've always been in Rhode Island.
0: Rhode Island's your spot, but you're kind of worldwide, man. You travel and tour and hit a lot of spots. Tell me of your recent adventures.
1: Recent adventures? A lot in the Midwest and in the South, actually. Mm-hmm. I mean, of course, I'm in California all the time, but... Mm-hmm. I just played the Milwaukee Italian Festival, played the Hard Rock Casino outside of Chicago, did some stuff in Florida, did a concert in South Carolina, did something at a college in Asheville, always doing things around Boston. I mean, and they're all different gigs, obviously.
0: Yeah.
1: There's no standard gig. Some are Italian, some are klezmer, mm-hmm. some are jazz, some are classical. There is no standard gig.
0: No standard gig. Well, let's give people a little taste. I've got your highlight reel. So, folks, if you Pezzaturo, Pesaturo, or you can just search for C-Pez, that's C-P-E-Z, highlights, and you're going to learn and find him on YouTube. But let's just check this out. This is a highlight reel from YouTube. This is Corey. This is him on Jimmy Fallon, everybody.
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3: That's a custom-made accordion right there. Look at him.
4: Oh, whoa! Corey. That's not an accordion.
3: I don't think I've ever heard an accordion sound like that. Corey's gonna play
5: live performance of your national anthem.
0: Oh, here's the
5: accordion awesome. Champion.
0: I've got. Here we go. Many journeys through lots of television appearances. You've won world championships across three very different styles of accordion performances. But what first drew you to the instrument?
1: My dad played.
0: Yeah.
1: I mean, why else would you get into accordion in the modern era?
0: What kind of musician was he?
1: Oh, no, I mean, he played it for fun. Mm-hmm. When he was young and the accordion was popular. But then, of course, he quit when it was no longer cool to play accordion because a little thing called the guitar kind of took over.
0: Right.
1: and rock and roll, pesky rock and roll. Mm-hmm. But then he took it out when I was 9 and by 9 and a half said, "Do you want to play accordion?" And in Italian, that doesn't mean "do you want to," it means "you better freaking play." So that was that. But then luckily I realized, oh, this is my talent. Mm-hmm. I guess, I have a lot of other hobbies and a lot of other loves, but I said, this is my talent. I guess I better do this for my career. Mm-hmm. Off I went.
0: And, many people associate the accordion maybe with like one type of musical tradition. I guess... maybe polka, they might not get that it's so much more and so worldwide. So, and that's one of the things that you and I both love about the Cotati Accordion Festival is it really is a multicultural international festival. But your career shows just about how versatile it can be. How do you describe to the accordion as someone who's never really listen to one, you know, if they have these assumptions. I guess you probably don't talk about it. You probably just plug in and let them have it, right?
1: Well, I mean, certainly my most common and my favorite response after I play any concert or even one tune on it is, I always hated the accordion, but you've completely changed my mind on it.
0: Right.
1: Which I love that they actually hated it that much that they fully admit to me that they hated it.
0: Right.
1: It's not even that they say, well, I didn't know much about it, but now I love it. They just come out and say, I always hated it. Yeah. Until now. So it's like, oh, that's good. I'm glad you admitted that. That's what we're trying to do. But remember, this is an American thing.
0: Right.
1: And not only an American thing, this is a recent American thing. Because if you go back to the 1950s, not only was the accordion cool, it was the coolest instrument.
0: Right.
1: So it's not even to say, oh, this is an American talking point. This is just the past 60 years. But right now in other countries like Brazil, Scandinavia, even, of course, Russia and Ukraine.
0: Yes.
1: You know, the instrument is Argentina.
0: It's fundamental.
1: The instrument's huge. It's Mexico, Ireland. Mm-hmm. Yeah. It's massive in all these countries. And Portugal as well. That's another one.
0: Mm-hmm.
1: So every country has its own history of when it was popular, when it wasn't popular, blah, blah, blah. And so on. But yeah, I play everything on it. And people do normally think polka. That is still the standard bearer of what people think.
0: Well, I appreciated. I found your kind of electronic dance music nod because, you know, I mix some of those beats and I was like, you know, I bet you Corey doesn't. I searched around and sure enough, you could hella compliment some EDM at the festival.
1: Yep.
0: Yeah, and rock it. The Cotati Accordion Festival, everybody, is coming up next month. It's August 15th and 16th. Yes, 15th and 16th. I've gone every year for the last several years, and Corey and I have beat the drum for it, to champion it for a lot of different reasons. You are also going to be – you're performing throughout the schedule.
1: Yep.
0: But I noticed that you are teaming up with Leah Zeger on Saturday. Tell me about her and that partnership.
1: So I do a lot of duos. Mm-hmm. All over the place. And I love playing violin. That's really a mm-hmm. special thing because you play all the fast stuff.
0: Yeah.
1: I'll do. And I'm
0: and
1: still
0: they can keep up.
1: Yeah. And I'm still controlling the bass and the chords and everything.
0: Mm-hmm.
1: But Leah is a special case when I found Leah. I advertise her as she is the best overall musician I've ever even come in contact with.
0: Oh, wow.
1: And people think, okay.
0: That's quite a compliment, Corey, because man.
1: Right, and they say, well, you play with famous people. I'm like, I have. Mm-hmm. No one's Leah. Mm-hmm. And I can explain it by actually a concert we did 2 months ago out here on the East Coast. And they've done concerts. They do 10 to 15 concerts a year for 27 years.
0: Mm-hmm.
1: And they said, that was the best concert we've ever had. I said, so was I over-exaggerating when I said she's the best overall? And they're mm-hmm. like, nope. We've played at Cotati once, so this works in her schedule. She's kind of the first call in L.A. She's Hans Zimmer's lead, both singer and violin player, because
0: wow.
1: she does. So she's always touring and traveling around everywhere. But yeah, we will do two duo shows there at Cotati.
0: Yes, so... 2026 schedule for Saturday and Sunday. As you scroll through it, there's so much going on, but I wanted to, you can help me list some of the other genres, if you will, or forms or different expressions. I mean, we know we have the polka tent going down. There's always the Zydeco dance
1: always
0: party.
1: Yep.
0: What other musical styles or genres or cultural styles would we mention that are probably going to be present over the Saturday and Sunday?
1: Well, I mean, so me and Lee, of course, will try to cover, you know, 12 different genres each day.
0: Uh-huh.
1: Try to everything from opera to funk,
0: uh-huh.
1: You know, and anything in between, Romanian folk to jazz, everything, French. But certainly, so we actually have two European players coming in this year.
0: Mm-hmm.
1: We have Marta Cubis from Spain, who does more classical. You know, I found her competing in the world championships for classical music.
0: Mm-hmm.
1: And this other girl, Julia from Poland and Slovakia, who, believe it or not, Julia got to the top 10 of Slovakia's Got Talent and Poland's Got Talent. And she was forced to pick a country that she was going to compete in for the rest because they couldn't let her compete.
0: You can't beat her both.
1: Yes. I mean, that's her mom and dad from those countries. So that's how, you know, great she is as an entertainer. They both speak great English, too. So so we got both of them coming in for both days. So that's going to be awesome. Mm-hmm. And Julia will cover. It's funny. She does everything from klezmer to, like, Latin stuff. Mm-hmm. So she's from those countries. She loves all kinds of other stuff. Tango, she'll do that as well. Mm-hmm. But, yeah, between all the players, I mean, there's not a genre that you're not going to –
0: Yeah, Discos Reseca Collective, and they're kind of cumbia, hip-hop style. So, you know, you've got cumbias, when it comes to gypsy music, where you have a cumbia or you have polka, is there another name for that particular style of accordion playing or music playing out of there? You know, is there terms I'm missing like that?
1: Well, I know that always gets debated of what is gypsy. Because when I think gypsy, I'm thinking fast, fun tunes, usually in A minor or E.
0: Right.
1: You know, either it's Romanian stuff, it's Dark Eyes, it could be Chartists, it could be, I mean, a lot of stuff that I do or I'll do with violin. But then other people from other parts of the world say, no, that's not gypsy, this is gypsy. So it's kind of a movable term in a lot of ways. Uh-huh. But yeah, it's cover. I mean, I even will probably throw in some electronic thing now that you mentioned it, because I love doing it.
0: Yeah. Oh, man, I can't wait.
1: Just to cover, because I do play with DJs as well.
0: Yeah.
1: Mm-hmm. And the people think they're listening to the DJ, and everything they're listening to is coming from my accordion. Because there's no accordion sound. You know, I cut off all the accordion sounds.
0: Right.
1: But I'm playing the accordion as it's intended to be played.
0: Do you work with technicians, you know, or engineers who help you design these instruments? Or do you build a little bit on your own? Or how have you put together these systems?
1: Well, because that part's not me. I mean, I am no electronic tech genius at all. It's just the sounds are on either the Roland or now the Korg lot that I play. Mm-hmm. And I just set up the sounds of what octaves and what sounds I want, but the sounds are already in there from the professionals that do that. And I just set up the percussion sounds, everything else, and go from there.
0: Any new noises that have turned you on recently? As they introduce new MIDIs and things, you know, to the instrument, is there anything new you've discovered? Like, oh man, I like the sound of that, you know?
1: Well, I mean, it's funny. I'm actually wearing the Korg. You can see it. Shirt out here. But I mean, when they came out with their new electronic accordion 2 years ago, it was some of the biggest news that's ever happened in the accordion world. Because once again, major company was going to decide to spend millions of dollars to make an electronic accordion,
0: right?
1: Which is for us. And their sounds are, I mean, the violins actually sound like I can manipulate the sounds.
0: Yeah.
1: I touch the keys and pull the bellows.
0: Yeah.
1: Violinists are like, how dare you sound like that? So that's a lot of fun. And certainly electronic sounds are great. The church organ, I mean, it sounds like you're actually
0: big, you know, so big and powerful.
1: And I can change, you know, I can change how big the room is to make the echo be, you know, 10 seconds long. And and it's all on board. There's never tracks. Anytime I'm playing anything, I can guarantee you there are no tracks, because there is no video that exists on anyone's phone anywhere of me playing with a track.
0: No, it's all in the instrument.
1: It sucks because I would like to for fun, but I can't, because I want to make sure there is no video evidence anywhere of me playing with a track. If you hear me playing a note, I am playing the note.
0: Right. If you're just tuning in, folks, I'm speaking with Corey Bezzaturo. He is an accordionist, an amazing musician who travels the world championing the amazing accordion instrument. And he is going to be one of the fierce players who's joining the Cotati Accordion Festival. It is the festival, Corey and I agree, that just the multicultural community feeling that comes around this particular event in Cotati each year, there's just nothing like it. It happens Saturday and Sunday, August 15th and 16th. The website for more information is CotatiFest.com. And I beat the drum for a lot of different events throughout the year, but I really mean it when I tell you that the Cotati Accordion Fest is very special, very dear to my heart, and it is a good time. It is dance, it is community, it is song, it's a party.
1: There's no festival like it, certainly in North America. I mean, I can't say the world, because, again, Brazil and Argentina are huge accordion countries, and they do have
0: they might have a few words with us about it.
1: Yeah, yeah, but North America,
0: yeah,
1: no, there is no accordion, and there's no festival that has the fun of this. And the thing that I always help Scott Gore that runs the festival.
0: We interviewed him last week. He was on.
1: Is just trying to, because I when I first got to know Scott, I went, Scott, you got the hard part done, which is getting thousands and thousands of people to come to a freaking accordion festival every year. Let me help you with the easy part, which is getting you some of the best players in the world who would die to come to the United States of America to play in the United States.
0: Yeah.
1: And who are exceptional players, but they don't have an opportunity here. Mm-hmm. And we bring them in, and most all of them, it's their first time ever touching ground here. And then what I do is I take the international players and bring them to L.A. and get mm-hmm. them a gig there and show them around California. And so it's I know I should work for the State Department showing off.
0: That's it. You're a diplomat for world US, peace.
1: Accordion culture is over here, which, you know, is not too much of it, but there is some, so I can show them around.
0: We're beating the drum, and we're making sure the roots are there. Corey, I'm out of time today on this show, but, man, I can't wait for you to join us here in the Golden State. I'm wishing you safe travels. When you get into town, you've got my email. Let's connect. I will definitely see you at the show, my man. I appreciate your time so much. Yeah,
1: definitely come next stage.
0: I will. We're gonna hang, man. I really appreciate it. Thanks, brother.
1: Thank you.
0: All right, I got to run out of here. Kate Bruno's coming up next, and we're gonna get this rolling right away. And I appreciate everybody tuning in today. Until soon, keep it locked on your community radio station, KSVY Sonoma.
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0: Well, good morning and welcome. Happy Thursday, listener-supported radio, KSUY 91.3, your voices of the valley. My voice is Kate Brunos. Hello, how are you doing today? Every week, I have a new guest, a returning guest. I'll do a theme. You know, I did a FIFA World Cup theme last week and had a blast with it. You know, and if I have a guest that's really cool and we drive really well, I have them on again and again. And that is the case today with It's All About You, because rejoining this amazing broadcast is Ellie.
1: We're back.
0: We always have a great time. We did the bottle cap show. We've done
1: bottle cap recap. The bottle rock recap.
0: Darn it, that's what I meant
1: like
0: to say.
1: I kind of like bottle cap a little better.
0: Yes, that's what I named it.
1: Bottle rock. Listen to it. It's now called bottle cap.
0: Yeah, it's bottle cap. Exactly. So you've been on, and we always have a blast because we're pretty much around the same age. And what's funny is you bring out the side of me that I wasn't allowed to embrace in my friend group, because I wasn't allowed to rock out to Britney, Justin, Backstreet Boys, Mandy. I wasn't allowed to do that. I had to hide my CDs in the very back cases of my CD case. Like Britney Spears Toxic. Oh no, that was like faced the other way. So you made it okay for me to embrace it. So your playlists have been absolutely entertaining.
1: Well, it's funny too, because I love 90s. I mean, I love new music, but I love 90s music, and I love like the girl pop group, you know, singers, and but I love everything about the 90s.
0: Me too.
1: And everything about the 90s.
0: You know what's cool is you do a great job of putting the women forward in music, because we lose that a lot, and it's not because of any kind of intentional bias, but it's just what happens. There's like a lot more dudes out there, and I love the fact that you kind of just bring it back. Like every time you play a song, I remember where I was. Like a song that you have on here, I'm just going to spoil it for a second, Passing Me by the Far Side. I remember being on the school bus and just having this on my CD player on the non-skip. Like it was extra battery life. Do you remember you could switch that thing
1: 100%
0: on your CD player to make it like extra like non-skippy? I just remember totally relating with that song. And I probably had a crush on one of my teachers back then, too. So
1: we all did.
0: You know, that's just how it goes.
1: Yeah.
0: So getting into that. So, Ellie, if they've never heard you on the show, tell us a little bit about you. Who the heck are you?
1: So I am Ellie, and I live in Napa, originally from Chicago. You know, lived in Atlanta for a little bit, lived in San Diego.
0: What are your sports teams?
1: So I'm a Braves fan through and through.
0: Aren't they doing all right?
1: They're doing really well.
0: Well, I'm going to be rooting for them now.
1: Yeah, Braves. Yeah, oh yes.
0: You know,
1: I'll have to get you a Bravos hat.
0: Oh, I'm down.
1: Yep.
0: Mm-hmm. I'm down. I never minded the Braves, and I love that color scheme.
1: Me too.
0: The navy blue. Oh,
1: it's
0: looks
1: fantastic.
0: Good.
1: And I love the Braves. And then just, you know,
0: football.
1: So professional football, like I'll always be a Bears fan.
0: Yeah. Oh, bless your
1: always
0: heart.
1: Always be a Bears fan. Mainly because the Bears fans are like, I feel like the most diehard fans anyone. Like they will literally have won a single game and the stadiums will be full. You couldn't get a ticket to the Braves Stadium.
0: And also, if it's snowing, I've seen so many shirtless men.
1: Oh, yeah. With face paint.
0: And or a bear mask.
1: Yeah. Slamming brewskis. Yes.
0: Slamming beers. Uh-huh. That's something that I can get behind, because even if your team is crappy, you just have that kind of, you know, just fire in you for it.
1: Well, I mean, and even like if you ask any of these Bears fans anything about them, they know every fact about everything from the second the Bears started.
0: I think of Ditka or something.
1: 100%. Yep.
0: The Bears.
1: Yep. Well, absolutely. And that's the thing. And even though the Bears haven't won the Super Bowl since I think it was like the 80s.
0: Oh, jeez.
1: They all still talk about it, and it's like it happened yesterday.
0: You know what? Football's about to start. This might be y'all's
1: year. So college football is, yes, I do think actually the Bears are going to be really good, because they were good last year.
0: Fields, is that their quarterback?
1: No.
0: Oh, no. Sorry. Did I strike a chord with that
1: so one? So Justin Fields actually came from Ohio State, which my boyfriend is
0: Scarlet.
1: A Buckeye. Scarlet.
0: Your dog is named after
1: Yep.
0: The college.
1: Well, so, yeah, so the
0: Ali
1: colors.
0: Ali Khan, how's it going?
1: Yeah, Ali Khan. Hello. How we doing?
0: Oh, shout out Cousin to Meg. You. And hello, Cousin Meg.
1: And hey, Cousin Meg. And happy birthday, Briggsy. It's her dog's birthday
0: oh,
1: tomorrow.
0: Oh, my gosh. It's your dog's birthday. Let's just stop right now and go fly out there.
1: I know. I'm just kidding. Forget it. Radio show
0: Radio
1: done.
0: Radio show done.
1: Going to see Briggsy.
0: On to auto-tune.
1: Yes.
0: Sorry, go on.
1: But no, so Justin, so Ali Khan was really excited about Justin Fields being the quarterback for the Bears, because you're right, he was at one time. He was probably one of our worst quarterbacks, and it's really unfortunate because he crushed it for the Buckeyes.
0: Oh.
1: So now he plays for the Jets.
0: Oh, he went, oh no, poor thing.
1: And they're
0: oh,
1: not.
0: Oh, well, it's a curse. You've heard about the Jets curse.
1: Oh, 100%.
0: I mean, Peyton, wasn't it, was it, no, it was Peyton Manning. Didn't he rescind his thing when he got drafted
1: yes.
0: by
1: yep.
0: the Jets? He said, you know, I'm going to take another year in college and figure my things out. Smart.
1: Well, and that's the thing too, is that like, it's more than just the quarterback, it's the whole team.
0: Yes.
1: But yeah, he didn't.
0: Oh man. So who's your new, you have a new prospect going on?
1: So So he hasn't been our quarterback for a while.
0: Oh.
1: I'm going to be honest, though, because I would lie if I wasn't. I cannot think of the quarterback's name right now.
0: That's okay.
1: But they
0: didn't mean to put you on the spot.
1: No, it's totally fine. I'm just really happy because they did really well. I think they won the most games last year than they have in
0: I
1: years.
0: Think they did pretty well. And I just remember Fields throwing that, like, layback off his back foot. Touchdown and
1: well, so that was he hasn't
0: miracle.
1: Been the quarterback for a couple of years.
0: Okay, so I'm way
1: but
0: removed.
1: You're not wrong. When we were living in Chicago, Justin Fields was the quarterback.
0: Okay, thank you.
1: Yes, so you're.

0: that happen. Mm-hmm. And I have been to a few classes myself.
1: Yes, you have.
0: At the Sonoma Springs on Sundays at 10 a.m. Not too early.
1: Not too early.
0: You can make it.
1: And it's yoga and a beer afterwards.
0: Yoga and a beer. Mm-hmm. And dogs.
1: And yes, and I always bring good old Scarlett.
0: Scarlett gets, well, we're gonna do a little dry run of seeing how Scarlett is in an actual yoga class. Because Bennett's cool. Bennett just comes up to you once and checks on you like, hey, you all right? You doing your stretch okay?
1: Yep.
0: You know, downward dog's all right.
1: Yeah.
0: So he comes around and, you know, checks on us.
1: He does.
0: But I think if Scarlett was in there, she's young. She's spry. It might be more of a goat yoga thing where I think she'd like jump on your back.
1: And that's the thing, too, is that I feel like last Sunday, that would probably have been the perfect time.
0: Yeah, the testing.
1: To bring her in. Or maybe she just wouldn't do it. I mean, I don't know. But I do
0: we
1: think that
0: know,
1: we should
0: but we should
1: test
0: try
1: it out.
0: Mm-hmm. Because the way that you teach, I really love it. I'm not that big of a yoga girl. You're the only one that could get me out of my bed and put on my little headband.
1: Yep.
0: And, you know, wear my little yoga pants and bring my little mat and roll it out. And you are, and there was a pose that I wasn't comfortable doing. And you were like, okay, this is how you can do it better. Mm-hmm. So you're there watching, you're actually doing it, you're not commanding it, you're doing the class with us. And you were sweatier than I was.
1: Absolutely. I was dying. I was like, where is there a burst of air
0: where
1: around
0: is
1: here?
0: The fan.
1: Yes.
0: So that's super fun. So are you doing it every Sunday now?
1: So it's every Sunday now, 10 o'clock. We're just going to see how we can continue to build that.
0: Let's continue to build it. It's very friendly. I mean, it's so, if you've never done yoga, perfect for you. Ellie will guide you. I can't not look. I have to look at every pose, and see how you do it.
1: Yeah.
0: But it's very, very forgiving, and it's super fun, and it's a great way. I mean, you feel good afterwards. You feel great. You're learning. You're reminding yourself to breathe again, and even just stretching. And, you know, you don't have to push yourself that hard.
1: No, not at all. And I think that's, like, the thing about yoga that some people think that it's not very welcoming is that you have to be able to, like, you know, do these crazy postures and moves.
0: No.
1: But realistically, it's just about, like, you on your mat, taking some time for yourself, breathing, and just like moving your body in different ways that we don't normally do on a day-to-day basis.
0: Absolutely.
1: Yeah.
0: There's like certain stretches and I'm like, oh my gosh, I should, like, I think my favorite one, maybe it's because it's during the, like towards the end, is the, what is it? The happy baby?
1: Happy baby. Uh-huh.
0: And it's so, yep.
1: And happy baby is the best.
0: Happy baby feels really good.
1: Uh-huh.
0: It's just, it's a great experience and it's really fun. And it's, I mean, there's been guys in the classes, there's girls, there's animals there.
1: There's all ages.
0: There's all ages.
1: Yep.
0: It's super welcoming. So come and hang out. I do that. And there's some poses that, you know, I have to work on. The side plank, that hurt my wrists a little bit.
1: Well, we're going to figure out a different way to do it so we can pivot.
0: That's a great idea.
1: Yes.
0: So, come on down for that. That should be fun. And you know what? I can't wait. Let's play a song.
1: Let's do it.
0: Should we just play the first one that I already spoiled that we were going to do?
1: No, I love it. Let's play it.
0: So why did you pick Passing Me By?
1: So I picked it. I like, so, like I said, 90s music is really my favorite. 90s rap, 90s R&B, 90s pop. So this one is the same thing. Like, this was a CD that my sister had.
0: Yeah.
1: And so I ended up taking it. Or maybe it was one of my sister's friends, but they always had, like, the more fun music
0: of
1: than
0: course,
1: I had.
0: Of course. Well, you were younger.
1: Yes.
0: I was younger.
1: Yes.
0: Our older siblings were the ones that showed us the way.
1: I know. It was like, they showed us the way. So I was like, this
0: but
1: kind
0: they
1: of.
0: They hated it. They were like, do not listen to my music.
1: Oh, yeah.
0: Find your own thing to do. And it's like, no, I want to listen to your.
1: Or like, did you steal this?
0: Yeah.
1: And I'm like, maybe.
0: Or no, the worst one, did you scratch this?
1: Which I always pled the fifth on that. Always.
0: That's so scary.
1: I blame it on my cat or my bird or
0: it
1: the wind.
0: It was a deer.
1: Yes. Yes, yes, yes.
0: Oh,
1: or a friend that didn't, you know, whatever.
0: That's so funny.
1: But yeah.
0: Oh, that's great. Well, let's get into it. This is Passing Me By the Far Side. You're listening to 91.3 with Kate and Ellie on It's All About You. Let's do it. Oh, hold on. Let's see. You ended our jam, Ellie. So let's try to
1: restart.
0: Hold on. Restart. Here we go.
1: There it is.

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4: And welcome back, everyone. 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My name is Kate, and I'm joined here with the amazing Ellie.
5: Hello, everyone.
4: Always a great time. That was passing me by Far Side. Always appreciate you coming on the air and hanging out.
5: It's so fun.
4: It is so much fun. And you know what also is fun is we listen to the ads. We listen to our sponsors because that reminded me this Sunday is the race. And we were talking about that because, Ellie, you were saying that you live in Napa.
5: Yes.
4: And this race is going to start, what is it, on Duhigg Road or something they were talking about?
5: I think so. I'm pretty sure that's right.
4: Starting there, and it's going to be all the way to Sonoma. I believe it's the 5K.
5: It wouldn't be a 5K because...
4: You're right. It's longer.
5: Because it's further away. So
4: 10K?
5: No, so 10K is only 6 miles.
4: Oh, jeez. This is... You know, I'm going to
5: have to... Maybe it's a half minute. A half marathon would make it better because that's 13.1.
4: But you know what's really cool, listeners, is next with us... Oh, Ronnie says half marathon. Thank you.
5: Half marathon. So nailed it, Ronnie.
4: Coming on next with Mark with Chamber Chat, Gretchen is going to be on too, and I'm getting a little placard here. Oh, I have a map. Oh, half marathon. Thank you.
5: It is a half marathon, yes.
4: Got it. Okay, perfect. We'll get into this, and perfect. And Gretchen is going to be on next, so if you want more information with Mark from Chamber Chat, you're going to hear all about it. But the reason I'm bringing this up is I'm going to be there. And guess what? The only mile I think I ran was in... fifth grade, and I ran a 7 minute 20 second mile.
5: That's
4: in fifth grade.
5: You're like essentially...
4: And I stopped there.
5: Don't you have to run a mile in high school?
4: They didn't make me because I was on the golf team. They didn't want to get me hurt. I had to
5: preserve your body.
4: Sonoma Valley High Golf Team 2003. Yeah, they didn't want to keep me pristine.
5: I mean, a 7 minute mile, I mean, that's an athlete.
4: What was
5: right
4: I,
5: there.
4: 10? Okay, we'll go with that in fifth grade.
5: Yes, 10.
4: Somewhere around there.
5: Uh-huh.
4: So I'll be going live with Jason, and Gretchen's actually going to be calling the finish line. So we're going to, hopefully, we get there before anyone finishes. And on our Tuesday night cast that we did, we talked about it. It's like the calm before the storm. There's, like, really no one milling around, and you get that one runner that's usually broken pretty far against the pack, and like the finish line breaks, everyone's excited, the family shows up, there's proposals, there's babies, there's hugs and kisses and love, and it's just a really cool experience. Like, I am not in the running culture at all, but feeling it, you get the runner's high being there. So that is this weekend. There's events going on Friday, there's events going on Saturday, but on Sunday is the half. Oh, okay, I have it right here. The Rose 5K is Saturday, July 25th, start time at 8 a.m. And the half marathon is on Sunday, July 26th at 7 a.m. So it's going to be cool. But you said, so it's, I didn't think about this. It starts in Napa. Mm-hmm. So everyone starts there and then they end up in Sonoma. So guess what happens to Napa?
5: Dies.
4: Becomes a ghost town. Mm-hmm. I didn't even think of the starting line.
5: And that's what I think is that, I believe there's a run at some other time where it's a full marathon and they start and end in Napa at some other time of the year.
4: Okay.
5: So it
4: evens it out.
5: Yeah. And then that's what happens is that like Sonoma's a ghost town and vice versa. But I do hear that this one on Sunday is I mean, it's going to be like huge.
4: It's big. Don't try to drive there between those times. You're not going to like it.
5: Nope.
4: So yeah, avoid the area. But yeah, come to Sonoma, hang out.
5: Yeah.
4: Spend some money.
5: Sure.
4: Check out the scene. Get you can get a runner's high without even having to run. So thank
5: just
4: you for
5: showing up.
4: Yeah. Thanks for letting me take a chunk out of the time for that, Ellie.
5: Yeah. No, that's great. Yeah. I mean, I'm excited. I mean, it's great for businesses that are down here. Yeah.
4: Thousands of people will mm-hmm. be here bringing their friends. You know, I think it's great to spread the word. And being in Sonoma, you're going to hear about Napa. So that's good for Napa, too.
5: Yeah, absolutely.
4: You know, because after this, you can be like, you know what we should do for a staycation? Because people that live close in the Bay Area, they're like, where can we get away for a day or two? What can we do? Napa and Sonoma are perfect places for that.
5: Absolutely. Absolutely.
4: So do that, everyone. So welcome back. It's all about you. I have Ellie here with me, and we're playing 90s rap. We're getting back into it. We're doing our thing. It's a lovely Thursday. I believe we are now into summer. I think I can say we're finally there.
5: Yep, I think we are. It is interesting, though, because this summer has just been so fascinating because it was cold and it was like, you know, rainy and not too much sun.
4: This has been novella weather.
5: Yes.
4: I just came up with it. It came into my head right now.
5: It's
4: crying. It's muggy. It's steamy. It's cold at times.
5: It's cold. It's spooky cold. It's
4: spooky. Yeah, that's another reason I wish there were cameras in here. We're pretty animated.
5: I know. The amount of hand gestures.
4: Yeah,
5: we
4: are Italian. You wouldn't know by looking at Ellie that she is half Italian. Uh-uh. She's very blonde.
5: Very blonde.
4: Very fair.
5: Very fair. See-through hair.
4: See-through hair. Very fair. Yep. That's. I'm going to make a rap about that.
5: Good. See? Well, and talking about our rap, the playlist too.
4: Yeah.
5: It was crazy because I probably shouldn't have been listening to all this music when I was that young because I didn't realize that it's very hard to find clean.
4: Yes. Radio friendly.
5: Yeah. And then it's to the point where it's like, well, did they ever make it or do they just swear so much that you just want to play a different song?
4: Exactly.
5: So it's interesting that there are some clean stuff out there. But
4: well, we were joking around before this. I was like, let me guess, Ellie, you're going to have to put some Will Smith on there because I know he's clean and he doesn't swear in his raps. Looking at your playlist, I was like, ah. Yeah, because it's Slim Pickens.
5: Oh, yeah.
4: I tried to find a Missy Elliott clean song one time.
5: I was going to throw on a little Bow Wow song.
4: Oh,
5: but
4: yeah, Bow Wow. He was young. Like, he was like our age when he started.
5: Oh,
4: kinda.
5: My God. I was obsessed.
4: Did you like
5: with Bow
4: Wow?
5: Bow
4: Well, before it was Lil Bow Wow.
5: Yeah, it was Lil. It wasn't Bow Wow.
4: No.
5: It was Lil Bow Wow.
4: Yep.
5: And he was in that movie. There was like a movie he was in.
4: I love that movie.
5: Basketball movie. Know,
4: but Air Bud. Airfly. No.
5: Air.
4: I'm wrong.
5: Airfly.
4: Air flying. I don't know.
5: I don't know. I can't remember.
4: Oh, Sonic. No, no, no. The one with Sonic. Space Jam. No.
5: No. But Space Jam,
4: That is a
5: jam. That's a banger.
4: That's a 90s.
5: That is a
4: banger right there.
5: It's unfortunate that R. Kelly.
4: One, the first one.
5: Yeah,
4: wait,
5: I didn't.
4: R. Kelly was in it?
5: No, he's got the song.
4: Oh, okay.
5: The theme. And so I was like, I can't
4: canceled.
5: Play that
4: no,
5: song.
4: No, no, you can't, no. We can't
5: no.
4: do that. No canceled people here.
5: Absolutely
4: we won't
5: not.
4: Be doing that.
5: Him, Kanye, we're out.
4: Oh, ugh. Yeah, gross.
5: Dicey.
4: Mm-hmm. Super dicey. So should we get into another song here?
5: Let's do it.
4: So why did you pick Montego Slate? I think I might know this when it gets played, but I don't know this song as we speak.
5: So this is a song, so I've talked about him in the past, but my best friend Shawnee
4: What up, Shawnee?
5: What up? He is my, I've known him for years, probably like 20 plus years at this point. So he's in a band. He's great with music, and so I asked him, like I was saying, like I tried to reach out to some people to be like, what's your favorite 90s rap song?
4: Oh, I love that.
5: So this is Shawnee's favorite
4: 90s
5: rap song.
4: You did more homework than me.
5: Today. I had to work really hard to find these clean songs.
4: When I was like, ooh, a 90s clean radio version. Well, you know what? I appreciate all your hard work, and I think the listeners will too.
5: Yeah.
4: So without further ado, you're listening to 91.3 with Kate and Ellie, listener-supported radio. 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

0: 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Shawnee, good choice.
1: I know, Shawnee just crushes it.
0: You got to get on the air with me, and it doesn't matter that you live far away. We have a Zoom thing here.
1: I mean, he would
0: that Zoom
1: would
0: him
1: be
0: in.
1: Perfect. Yes.
0: Let's do it. I love it. I Zoom always need in. New victims. I mean, new people for my show. Welcome back, everyone. 91.3, hanging out with Kate and Ellie on It's All About You. And another thing we love on this station is animals.
1: Yes.
0: We can attest to that. Can you tell me about your two little babies?
1: Yes. So I've got two little cute nuggets.
0: I love them.
1: I'm just obsessed. I've got Penny Lane. She's 9.
0: But looks like she's 2.
1: Yeah, and acts like she's 2.
0: Absolutely.
1: And then we got Scarlett.
0: Scarlett, which is, you guys are huge. Well, not you as much, but Ali Han.
1: I will support.
0: Your boyfriend.
1: I will support
0: loves
1: the Buckeyes.
0: Ohio State.
1: Yes, because of Ali Han. But yes, Scarlett is named after, because the colors. Yep, Scarlett and Gray.
0: Mm-hmm.
1: But she does have a new Italian name that I'm kind of going towards.
0: Oh my gosh, tell me.
1: Which is Scarlini.
0: What? Scarlett? It sounds like Scarface. Scarlini?
1: I'm kind of into that, though, too.
0: Oh, I like it.
1: I'm in.
0: Oh.
1: It's like that.
0: You know that she's going to end up getting a scar on her face at some point.
1: 100%.
0: She is psychopathic lovely.
1: She is. She's completely and totally insane.
0: She's half cat, half dog.
1: Uh-huh. Oh, yeah. She ate through a wire from our toaster
0: what?
1: Yesterday.
0: No.
1: Yep. Ate through.
0: Was it plugged in?
1: No, oh, thank God, no, it wasn't.
0: It's a spicy cable.
1: And she was like, boop,
0: it's spicy. Oh my gosh.
1: But
0: and
1: yeah,
0: she has the most beautiful eyes.
1: She's great.
0: She is a great, and you know what? It's cool because the person that I work with, she had a litter of puppies, and they very responsibly got all of these dogs adopted out. And I had the pleasure of going with you the first time when you locked eyes with this little piece of you know what in vinegar.
1: Oh, and it's funny, too, because I was with you, and I will never forget this. I was looking at all these perfect puppies.
0: Oh, they're so cute.
1: And because I already committed to get one of these dogs before they were even born.
0: Yes, yes.
1: I
0: you
1: walked
0: were in.
1: Juanita, Juanita.
0: I said it as a joke.
1: Mm-hmm. And I said, count me in.
0: Yeah.
1: I think, count me in. I'll take one. No idea what they're going to look like. I need a puppy.
0: Yeah, well, you like the mix. Shepherd, pity, kind of like.
1: Any kind
0: the perfect
1: of
0: perfect lab
1: yes.
0: kind of thing.
1: Yeah, it's and she's perfect. But it's funny because I looked at all the puppies and they were all napping and like, you know, resting. And then Scarlett is over there like just biting her, you know, her brothers and sisters jumping on them. And I was like, I want that one because it looks like she likes to play.
0: Uh-huh.
1: And let me tell you guys, she likes to play.
0: Oh, she loves to play.
1: She really likes to play.
0: Oh, yeah. No, after yoga, you brought her out of the car, and she gets this look in her face. She comes up to me with, like, a wide mouth smile and just comes up and just – she's the most wonderful little thing. But Penny is – so I stayed at your house a couple times before, and Penny is always in the guest room with me.
1: Mm-hmm.
0: And we cuddle like humans. There's something special about Penny.
1: There is. And I love all animals and all – in every way, shape, size, form. Penny, though, is by far probably like the best dog I could ever have asked for. I mean, she's just so, she's so sweet and
0: of
1: she's
0: course.
1: Great.
0: And don't forget about Bella.
1: No, I mean, Bella was a bad bee. I mean, she was fantastic because she didn't care. I mean, gave no F's about anything. I mean,
0: I love your radio. Thank you. Thank you for not having me to hit the dump button.
1: I feel like it's because I nannied for so long.
0: Oh, yes.
1: I do let things slip from time to time. But I'm really, really trying to focus here.
0: When I sit in this chair, I kind of always kind of feel like there's something over me, even when the mics are off.
1: Yeah. There was one time that I did swear.
0: Are you admitting it? Because you said you did it and I dumped you.
1: But now I'm worried that I did.
0: Oh, then I got it. I got it. It's cool. My paranoid self.
1: So we're going to say I didn't, but I'm pretty sure I did. But
0: oh,
1: she got it.
0: But I got it. You would never have heard it because that's why there's a delay in radio because we can do that kind of
1: perfect.
0: Thing. So speaking of animals, maybe I can fit this story in before our last break and then we'll play more songs. So my sister, love her so much. She is taking in this deer mouse. So I'm going to tell you this story has many layers and it involves you a little bit, Ellie. And it's just pretty cool. So I have this fridge that I've been carrying along with me for many, many years. It's my, I call it my beer fridge. I leave it in the garage. It's helped me out. I keep my bait in there so it doesn't smell, my frozen anchovies when I fish on the river, all that. So the fridge doesn't work the best, but it works just fine. And sometimes it like ices in the bait and all that. So that's what happened when I had to move from Petaluma to Sonoma. So I have my fridge and I'm, you know, I couldn't defrost it in time. So there's like bait in the upper part and it's defrosting on the way, on my way home. And it's dripping this disgusting fish water. And behind me is none other than a group of like Hell's Angels on their motorcycles following me. And I feel so bad. I'm like, stop following me so close. You don't want to get this on your bike. It's going to smell. Ew. So this is dripping the whole way. The whole way there behind me, the beer fridge is dripping, defrosting that. So I set it up. I get it right into my garage. And that's where I keep the overspill of, you know, beer, beverages, whatever. I don't keep bait in there anymore. Lesson learned from that experience. But so this is why this story is relates. So I'm going down in the garage. You had given me a few of old Kaz IPAs. And I was like, oh, I'm going to go down to the fridge and grab a beer. So I go down there, flip on the lights, and lo and behold, there's these two tiny little mice that don't even have hair. Their eyes aren't even open. They look like a toy. Like, it doesn't even look
1: right. I mean, when you sent me the picture of it, I kept being like, what is that?
0: We didn't really know at first either. We didn't know because they were so small.
1: Yeah.
0: So I'm like, Mom, oh my God, get down here. Get down here, Mom. Pause the TV. I'm going to need you for this because I didn't know if they were alive or not, but yeah, they were. So we took them immediately, looked online, get them warm, get some, so if you find them, you can start them out on goat milk, not cow milk. So you have to make sure, like, just temporarily before you can get the kitten formula, which, yeah, you have to do all that. So my sister went down the hill. This was like late at night, got the milk, and we started bottle feeding them. And long story short, one didn't survive, but one is surviving and absolutely thriving right now. Her name is Skeeter. It's the love of my sister's life. Her eyes are open. She's fat. My sister goes on walks with her dog, and the blackberries are fresh now. She picks a blackberry on her walk and brings her back a little blackberry, and she goes crazy in this huge, amazing cage that already has a spinning wheel and bells and little carrots and little shavings. She has a log cabin in there.
1: Oh, that's so cute.
0: She loves my sister. She doesn't like me. Every time that I come up to the cage, she hides from me, but she is in love with my sister. She will go and cuddle in her hand. My sister is the one that would wake up every 2 hours. Meanwhile, she has a full-time job, works at a very prestigious corporate thing, and managed to get herself up and kept this thing alive. And we were just, we think, 4 weeks old. But she has fur now because she didn't have fur because she had mites. They went to the vet and got her mite cream.
1: Whoa.
0: So her hair grew back. So, yes, it's a whole thing. Heather is in love with it. They're such beautiful little things, and I just love this, the fact that she's so caring and did this, and we love animals, and just try to treat things in life with a little bit more care and be cognizant of, like, what's going on. There's ways that you can handle things without. So at our house, we live up a mountain. We do have animals that come in. So we have no kill traps. It's basically you put peanut butter and this flappy door flaps shut and they're fine. And you just take them out and release them.
1: I love that.
0: And we do that. Yeah. I can't do the ladder anymore. Now that we have Skeeter. Nope.
1: Now that we have Skeeter, we're saving all of them.
0: Exactly. So that's kind of a thing, like, to be nice and gentle and, you know, think about the world in a different way. And
1: yeah.
0: Thank you for letting me tell this story on your hour.
1: I love this story because I thought it was so – I would save – Scarlett got a bird the other day.
0: No.
1: She put it in her mouth. I told her to drop it.
0: Oh, did she?
1: I don't know if it lived, though. And I almost took that bird to the vet.
0: Oh, my gosh,
1: I know. And Alihan said, remember the circle of life, Ellie?
0: Oh, Alihan, the Ohio man. We love him, but you know what?
1: I would have saved the bird.
0: So what we do, we have big windows at our house, and a lot of the times birds, like, kind of, like, fall into the window. So we have a designated succulent plant that we always, like, take them and put them in just so they can be safe in a cool environment. We put a little thimble of water out, and good luck.
1: That's the best that you can do. It's so cute.
0: And just those little actions, those little movements make you feel good in life. So think about that.
1: Yeah.
0: And we got to take this last break of the hour. We love to talk, and that's what we do. Yes. 91.3 KSVY. We'll be right back.
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2: And now back to Kate, and It's All About You.
0: Oh, yeah. When you hear that gong, go ahead. Bring it in, Ellie. 91.3 KSVY, Voice of the Valley. Kate, Ellie.
1: Kate, Ellie, go.
0: Go.
1: Whose voice is that that says?
0: That says George Weber.
1: That is a I want that man to read every book on tape that I have.
0: Well, you're lucky because he does a lot of things like that on the station. He reads many things, and I believe he does the swinging out west on Sundays. They have this ongoing country western theme. Ronnie may pop in the window and fact check me. He's producing in the other room. So they do a thing where they come up with like this country. Ronnie?
7: Jeff Gilbert.
0: Jeff Gilbert. Thank you. Sorry. Jeff Gilbert is the one that has that voice.
1: Jeff Gilbert.
0: So I've been wrong this whole entire time, but don't worry. Par for the course. Just roll with it.
1: That's why you got to ask a question.
0: That's why we have to do it.
1: Yes.
0: And thank God for producers. Ronnie Joe Grooms, thank you for what you do. Ronnie will be out this Sunday, too, on the 5K race, the half marathon.
1: Half
0: marathon, darn it. So we'll be there. Ellie, you do yoga.
1: I do yoga.
0: Sundays at the Springs.
1: Yep. Every Sunday, 10 a.m.
0: I go. When I told my my friends / employees at work, they absolutely laughed and said, Kate does yoga.
1: And you're good. She listens.
0: Oh, geez. Thank you.
1: Yes, you're good at it. You listen.
0: Sometimes I get a little lazy. You're like, and find one more inch.
1: Which is why I'm going to start. I'm going to do the class with you guys, but also I like watch you guys.
0: No.
1: No. When I do turn around, though, you're like, oh, man.
0: No, I'm like, oh, extra inch. Oh, I'm like, yes. Warrior pose, reverse. No, it's really fun. And it's super affordable, really affordable. And you get a beer after if you want. But no pressure. You don't have
1: or
0: to.
1: Or you can just hang and chat.
0: Hang out, chat, girl talk, boy talk, whatever. We talk about everything. Mm-hmm. So super fun. Let's play another song. We got to do it. So the next clean version song here, should we do? What do you want to do?
1: You pick. Dealer's Choice. I put all those songs on there. You
0: got
1: pick.
0: Got it. Okay, you know what? I don't know. Oh, is that Tupac? Okay, we got to play a Tupac song. Because
1: that's what I was thinking.
0: Like we were talking about our older siblings, my sister loved Tupac.
1: I loved Tupac. My sister was not a Tupac fan. Not of any reason. She just liked different.
0: Okay.
1: She just liked different kinds of music, but I love Tupac and Biggie were my favorite.
0: You got good taste. Let's get into it. You know, we just got to do it. The California Love. Tupac, Roger, Dr. Oh, wait, this is an explicit version.
1: There should be a clean one on the bottom.
0: Oh, thank you for it. Yep. Yes, Ellie. Yes. Let's get into it. California Love, Roger, Dr. Dre. Let's go. California.

0: Yeah, California. Listener supported radio, KSBY 91.3, your voices of the valley. I'm Kate, and you are?
1: Ellie!
0: What's up, girl? So the songs that you had on here are amazing. I'm just going to read what we couldn't play. So Put Your Hands Where My Eyes Could... Nothing by Busta Rhymes.
1: We love got Busta.
0: Triumph featuring Dirty Old. I don't know if I can say that.
1: Dirty Old B.
0: Hypnotize, Gin and Juice. Drop a Leg Is Hot. No Diggity. You just nailed this. You nailed it.
1: You know, I try. I'm gonna say thank you to Shawnee because realistically, he was the one who
0: did the work for you.
1: Well, he helped. I mean, I love all those songs. The Hypnotize one though was one that I was like, maybe if we play. Because, you know, Briggsy loves good, happy birthday, Briggsy.
0: Meg's dog?
1: Yes.
0: Cousin Meg.
1: Cousin Meg.
0: Yeah, Cousin Meg.
1: But yeah, I think this next one we're going to play, though, I think is the choice.
0: Okay, and it was the...
1: Yeah, No Diggity.
0: Okay, thank you. Sorry, I got distracted. No. Someone just walked into the green room. No Diggity by Blackstreet, Dr. Dway.
1: I love him.
0: He's so cute.
1: He's so dirty.
0: All right, 91.3.
2: You know what? I like the players. No diggity, no doubt. Play on, play it. Play on, play it. Yo, Dre, drop the verse.

0: Hey yo, come on Ellie, come on, come on.
1: Hey yo, hey yo, hey yo, hey yo.
0: Oh yeah, and if you like this show, you're gonna love next week because I have Molly and Oliver Community Center peeps.
2: Yeah, I love that.
0: It's gonna be a great, great listen. And you know, today was a great listen. I'm just gonna toot our own horn here.
2: Let's toot away.
0: Toot it. We're tooting it.
2: We're tooting it.
0: We did. So we, a very random hour, we tackled a lot of amazing things.
2: 76 topics.
0: 76 topics. Uh-huh. The bears.
2: the bears.
0: Deer mice. We covered the half marathon happening. Friday, Saturday, Sunday, many, many events happening. And coming up next is Mark and Gretchen's gonna be on. Gretchen is gonna be at the finish line, calling everything, giving us the winner of the race, talking all things. The energy is high. The energy is great in here. We talked about 90s music.
2: The energy is high.
0: The energy
2: is great.
0: Especially when you and I are in a room together, girl. Because you're my gal pal and our hal pal.
2: Hal pal. Oh, hal, so devastated. Holland. Too soon.
0: I know. But guess what? I heard that he could have played for England, too.
2: He could have.
0: And I heard that there's only one switch. If you play in FIFA and if you're a dual citizen, you have the chance to switch teams one time. That's what I heard.
2: Yep. I think I got very invested with FIFA.
0: Me too. Well, the thing is, I think Holland could be your twin brother.
2: Absolutely. 1,000%. We both have eyebrows.
0: Have you seen his sister? She does the perfect impression of him. She like slacks her jaw forward and hunches her shoulders and does, Holland, Holland.
2: Stop. Yes. I need to look at that. Yes.
0: So anyway, on our time. So it's been a really fun show. Thank you so much, Ellie. You're a working girl. Thanks for taking time out of your day.
2: Thank you so much for having me. I love coming to these.
0: I love this. This is
2: fantastic.
0: Great.
2: Hanging out with the gal pal.
0: The gal pal time.
2: Chatting.
0: Absolutely.
2: Listen to some tunes.
0: Yeah. We listen to some clean versions of 90s rap. Who would have thought that could ever happen?
2: It's true.
0: So we're going to finish this off with Hypnotize? Is that the one? Which one did you pick?
2: Oh, it was Drop It. I think it was the...
0: Drop It Like It's Hot.
2: Mm-hmm.
0: Okay.
2: Yeah. Drop It Like It's Hot.
0: Who do you want to shout out, Ellie? One last...
2: I want to shout
0: Alex
2: out
0: Alex Ross.
2: Yes, Ali Han.
0: Your
2: how
0: boyfriend.
2: Are you?
0: I miss you, Ali Han. We need to hang out soon.
2: He's just a sweet, sweet, sweet man.
0: He really is.
2: He works his little butt off, so I hope he's having a great day.
0: Me too.
2: Yeah,
0: absolutely. That's very sweet. And Penny,
2: Pippi Lane, Scarlene,
0: Scarface,
2: yep.
0: Johansson.
2: Yep.
0: Perfect. So we're gonna do Drop It Like It's Hot. Ellie, thank you so much. This is extra clean version, so don't worry. Don't worry, FCC. We're good. 91.3 KSPY. Coming up next, you're going to have an amazing show. You are stacked with guests with Mark from Chamber Chat. And this has been Kate and Ellie, and this is Drop It Like It's Hot.

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0: 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It is Thursday, July 23rd. I'm Mark with the Sonoma Valley Chamber of Commerce. Thanks for listening to listener-supported Radio KSVY 91.3, the Voices of the Valley. It's race weekend. You got a couple races. Hang on, I got to turn on your mic. What are you, two, three?
1: There
0: you
1: go. Sure.
0: There we go. You're one of them. I'll just turn them all on and we'll see what happens. it's race weekend. We'll talk to Gretchen with the Napa to Sonoma Rose 5K and Half Marathon in just a moment. A couple of things I want to mention quickly. First of all, Wednesday, August 12th, our next Wine Down Wednesday is going to be out at Larson Family Winery. Hope you come join us out there down in Shellville. Nice and cool. Get that Carneros breeze coming through. 12th of August, 4:30 to 6:30 out there on Millerick Road. That's the road that if there's a light sprinkle, Millerick Road is underwater. But it's August, so we don't have to worry about that. It's beautiful out there. It'll be 10 degrees cooler than downtown Sonoma because you get that nice little breeze down that way. And our good friends at Larson, longtime chamber members, happy to be out there supporting them. This is a no-cost event. Just come up, show up. If you want to buy a glass of wine, you buy a glass of wine. We'll be talking about Sochilt later, but do want to mention Saturday, August 8th, is the Sonoma Valley Community Health Center Back to School Health Fair. This is a really special event. They get backpacks to kids that need them, give all kinds of health service information to students before we start the school year. Really one of my favorite events of the year. Another one that's also a great one coming up relatively soon, September 17th. We talked to Scott last week from Cancer Support Sonoma, but it's Wig Out Sonoma. That's the event that raises funds for Cancer Support Sonoma, and a really good time because everybody's out there, wearing wigs. That's always a hoot, right? Gloria Ferrer, 40th anniversary coming up August 1st and 2nd. It's going to be out at their space. They're doing a whole lot of stuff. Check out their website, gloriaferrer.com, for more information. But now, before we get going, any more in-town little one-off events, we want to talk about the big annual foot race that's happening here. Holy cow, race. It is time.
1: Yeah. You can feel it.
0: Yeah, it's definitely, it's weird. It's one of those, like, you're here all year. Mm-hmm. You got to show finish line moments here in KSVY. You're building community. You're working on all these things. And I'm always like, yeah, I know. The race that's like a few months away. Now it's like, oh, dang, uh-huh. It's tomorrow. So Showtime, how's everything coming together?
1: Oh, well, beautifully. It's going to be our largest event yet.
0: Cool.
1: We've got almost 6,000 runners between the Rose 5K on Saturday at 8 a.m. start and finish on the plaza. And then our half marathon that starts at 7 a.m. over at Couvesson.
0: Cool.
1: Off of 121 on Sunday morning. So we're very excited because, if you think about 6,000 runners, they all come with 1 to 3 to 5 people.
0: Yeah.
1: So
0: yeah.
1: Get ready.
0: Yeah.
1: We're about to be inundated with all of these very happy people. I keep calling it joyful noise.
0: Yeah.
1: Right? Because they just achieved something. There's something about, when you go through tough stuff, but then you have this goal and it teaches you like, wait, I can go through a hard thing. I can go through a hard mile and still get to the finish line.
0: Yeah.
1: And they get their medal and they're like, oh, wait, I can do that in other aspects of my life. That's why I love these race weekends so much.
0: Yeah.
1: And that we get to show off Sonoma.
0: Yeah.
1: I mean, it's pretty, it is, I'm trying to think. We've got top 7 most scenic half marathon on the U.S. Thanks to Forbes. Traveler recently called it one of the 11 coolest marathon courses around the globe. And Runner's World named it the best post-race festival in America.
0: It's a very good post-race festival.
1: Right? And you'll be pouring wine there.
0: I'll be out there.
1: Yep.
0: Yeah.
1: So.
0: It is. We'll get into the actual events in a few minutes because that's sort of what we're talking about today is the on the ground, what's happening in Sonoma Valley this weekend. But I do want to just touch on a couple minutes on the, the running part and that, just like you said, that kind of setting a goal and making a challenge for yourself. I know you've met my friend Kenny, who he's doing the half marathon. He hasn't done one that long in forever.
1: But
0: he's I think 70 or something. And he's just like, I'm going to do this. And he's an avid runner. So it's not like he's, you know, was out of shape. And, right. But like for Hinton, that's a big long stretch and he just had a long drive, but he's just like, yeah, I'm working through this and I'm going to be out there. And, it's just really cool. I mean, there's a lot of people who are going to go and, push their limits, right?
1: Exactly. That's the whole thing, is get out of your comfort zone. You stay out of your comfort zone for a good 13 miles.
2: Yeah.
1: And then we even have some
0: You're
1: people
0: probably
1: who are
0: only out of your comfort zone for like 12.8 of the miles, right?
1: To be exact.
0: Like the last like 10 steps, you're probably
1: right.
0: Super comfortable. 100%. And the first
1: because there's all the
0: quarter
1: energy,
0: mile,
1: yeah.
0: You're probably like,
1: well,
0: woohoo.
1: I don't know about our first quarter mile because the first hill is the worst hill. So you come down Cabeza and you take an immediate left and there's that hill.
0: Yeah.
1: So if you're listening and you're running that half marathon and you've never run it before, just know once you're done with that first big hill, then it's just rolling hills after that. And then the last three hills are flat and fast into town.
0: Yeah, and I'll be out there to offer you water or Gatorade at Duig and Las Amigas. It's the first water station. I don't know what mile it is. But we often get a lot of people who are like, I'm fine. It's been like 6 minutes. but like you said before we went on the air, it's going to be kind of hot. We might have some takers. The other thing that happened last year was so weird. So I've been doing this for 4 years now. This will be my fifth. And for the first 3 years, nobody wanted Gatorade.
1: Right.
0: Not a single person. So last year, we're out there, and I'm sort of like the adult lead. We do this with the Sonoma Valley girls lacrosse team.
1: Oh, nice.
0: So I'm like, all right. Like, they give us these Gatorade packets, right, but nobody wants it. So just fill up
1: so
0: a bunch
1: early.
0: Of waters. And, of course, everybody runs up, and it's just like, Gatorade, Gatorade. I don't know what happened. What got into people? Maybe it all – maybe they drank too much the night before. Maybe it was hotter or colder or wetter or drier or who knows.
1: You'd be surprised what a couple of degrees a temperature difference can make. And we are going to see that on Sunday. It is going to be a little bit warmer than it has been the last couple of years. 2023, I ran it, and it was real hot. There was a whole lot of us things were coming out of our mouth at a projectile lane at around mile six. Because as soon as the sun gets at a certain height, it just gets real hot. So what we do tell people is, like, don't try to go for a PR.
0: Yeah.
1: Be safe. Have fun. Enjoy the scenery. This is not a race to be like, ooh, I'm going to run the fastest I've ever run before. Just because you are going to have a bit more heat. But we have Girls on the Run North Bay. They're going to be handling

0: Y91.3, the Voices of the Valley. I'm Mark with the Sonoma Valley Chamber of Commerce. We're talking with Gretchen from the Napa to Sonoma Half Marathon and Rosé 5K. Did I get it right?
1: You did.
0: Cool. All right, let's talk about what's happening this weekend. So Saturday morning, it's the 5K.
1: Yeah. So, well, first of all, let's start with Friday.
0: Friday. Because everybody's invited to come out.
1: We've never done this before.
0: Yeah, having a kickoff celebration, ribbon cutting. Very excited.
1: Ribbon cutting for the 22nd annual. Napa to Sonoma Half Marathon and Rosé 5K. We're going to be at the community center, so if you're already in town, you can pick up your bib between 11 and 2 tomorrow, and then go enjoy Sonoma in the afternoon. You've got your bib. You'll have a Show Your Bib program. You can download hip maps, and you can walk around town and get all sorts of offers and perks from our local businesses who are thrilled to have you here. And then come back at 5:30 and be there for the ribbon cutting.
0: Yeah. We'll be there. The mayor's coming out, 5:45. Going to snip some ribbon.
1: I love it. And a customized ribbon. It's a customized Napa to Sonoma ribbon. Yeah. We love that. We're going to get that on video and share that with everybody. And then you can still pick up your bib between 6:30 and 7:45 on Saturday morning.
0: Yeah.
1: Before the 5K. The 5K starts at, Rosé 5K.
0: Yeah.
1: Starts at 5 a.m. at Napa Street East. And First Street East, so it's right there, right across from Toscano Hotel, where our friends, the Sonoma Valley Visitors Bureau, are now housed.
0: So that's located. Spain Street and
1: yep, that's East what I said.
0: Napa, yeah. No, Spain Street and First Street East.
1: Correct. Okay. Thank you,
0: there,
1: Mark.
0: We go.
1: This is why we team up. And the 5K goes up First Street East and takes a ride on the bike path, and then you're going to hang out in Level Valley Road. Come back. You'll come back down First Street East and then take a ride on Napa Street, and there's your finish line. It's a nice, fast 5K, and early enough, I don't think it'll be too hot. And then you can enjoy the expo from 8:30 to 3 p.m.
0: Yeah.
1: All day. And there will be a rosé tasting specifically for the runners from 8:30 to 10.
0: Cool.
1: So nice little hydration break after your 5K. But then you can hang out and enjoy the expo and then go explore Sonoma with all of these ideas of businesses in Kenwood and Glen Ellen and Sonoma and all the way back out onto the half marathon course. You can go check out Hansen's Distillery. They have special drinks just for our runners and a Show Your Bib offer for you as well. And then get your rest.
0: Yep.
1: Saturday night.
0: Yeah.
1: As much as you can.
0: Sunday's the big day.
1: Yeah.
0: So that's a half marathon. That's 13.1.
1: Exactly.
0: Yeah.
1: Yeah.
0: Cool.
1: Perfect.
0: And so that starts way out. Again, it's Napa to Sonoma. It starts just across the Napa County line.
1: Yes.
0: And
1: if you want to take a shuttle, we have shuttle buses from the plaza between 5:15. Last one leaves at 6 a.m. Do not be late.
0: Yeah.
1: It feels like it's not that far away, but there's only one way in, one way out because we have to block the course.
0: Yeah.
1: So it's only 1:21. So just make sure you give yourself plenty of time for drop off or the shuttle.
0: Yeah.
1: Then the gear check opens at 5:30 for you to be able to enjoy. And then there's nothing like a sunrise out at that particular start line. I will tell you, we got the Sonoma Balloon Company is going to launch a balloon for us. We got a gorgeous sunrise, beautiful scenery over the vineyards. It's kind of, I mean, it's the epitome of picture perfect.
0: Yeah.
1: Start line. And then we have a 7 a.m. start. And you're going to finish at the plaza, the last 3 miles, right into Sonoma. Beautiful course, like we said, rolling hills with that big first hill. And then you're going to finish on the plaza, and there is wine tasting with over 30 of our fabulous wineries here from 9:30 to noon. You yourself will be pouring.
0: I will be.
1: That's exciting. Uh-huh. So you're pouring water
0: pouring
1: in the beginning.
0: Pouring water,
1: How very...
0: Yeah, Jesus-y, right? Water at 5 a.m. and wine in the afternoon.
1: I like it. It's perfect. And we have a new runner enhancement. We have charcuterie cups for all of our runners.
0: That's cool.
1: To make sure that you got a little something-something in your stomach before you start drinking wine early in the morning after running 13.1 miles. We think that's
0: good.
1: That
0: doesn't seem to be an issue for your racers. I've been out there for a few years now, and they seem to just...
1: Oh, they're having fun.
0: Yeah. Oh, they're enjoying it, and they're... they seem fueled enough. I mean, I think that some of it's probably the runner's high.
1: And granola bar. We always have that stuff at the finish.
0: And these people, I mean, half marathons, people know what they're doing. They're fueling appropriately.
1: That's the idea.
0: And I'm sure there's a few that don't. But okay, we did mention that it's going to be hot.
1: Yes.
0: And so we're encouraging people, if you're on the track, to do anything you can.
1: If you are on our half marathon course in particular, and you have a hose and or a sprinkler or water balloons, no, please don't throw water balloons at our runners. Especially if you like,
0: make the water an opportunity that they can choose to embrace.
1: And I will
0: or
1: tell
0: not.
1: You what will be really fun for you if you do that is the look of pure joy like little kid enthusiasm, joy. Yeah. People will run towards you to run through the

0: water. Yeah. They will love that. So yeah, that's an extra little way to get involved.
1: 6,000 golden retrievers in Sonoma.
0: I love that.
1: We have just a couple minutes left here, so I want to get to the excitement of KSVY and Sonoma TV.
0: Yes.
1: And tell us what you're going to be doing, because that's fun and new.
0: It is. Yeah. So I am going to be helping MC our lead MC, Angela Warren. We are going to be on the start and finish line for both the 5K and the half marathon on Sunday. So super excited. If you know that you're running, please text me, please let me know that you're running. I want to give you a shout out at the start line, give you a little extra pump up, and we love calling out people's names at the finish line, so I'm super excited to do that. In addition, we have KSVY's very own Jason and Kate are going to be co-hosting Finish Line Moments and KSVY show from 8 to 10 on Sunday at the Finish Line.
1: Yeah.
0: So we're going to bring them interviews, stories that are happening in the moment. Ronnie Joe Grooms will be there. It's going to be so much fun. We did this last year, and we're just taking it up a notch this year with extra support. And Sonoma TV will be broadcasting and live streaming the Finish Line, the entire team, entire time from different angles. So what I love about that is that elevates the race. You can watch the live stream from wherever, and if you're running and you have relatives outside of California, tell them to turn on Sonoma TV on YouTube and they'll watch you cross the finish line. They'll see it in real time.
1: That's so cool.
0: Yeah.
1: Can you give us the website and social handles? Where can people go to learn more? It's too late to sign up for the race, but still, you can come down to the expo,
0: come to
1: have
0: the finish
1: fun
0: line,
1: watch people finishing, cheer people on. You'll know a bunch of people for sure. I know at least four or five people that are running in one of them.
0: Got a lot of our hotels running and teams, a lot of teams runners, a lot of girls trips. So run Napa to Sonoma, T-O, not the number, .com is the website. And you can find Run Napa to Sonoma on Instagram. There'll be a whole lot of stories and live feeds. And definitely go to KSVY.org and hit listen live at 8 a.m. on Sunday and check out Sonoma TV so you're feeling like you're a part of it.
1: Perfect. Well, congratulations on putting together such a cool program. I mean, it's really, you've done so much to make sure that the community is involved and engaged in this, and it's really cool seeing the race grow and evolve and be a part of Sonoma and vice versa. And we just love having this group out here. I get the best feedback from businesses on this one. They're always like, yes, we want that race every weekend, because it's a bunch of fun, happy, healthy people that are descending on our community to just enjoy and embrace everything in Sonoma Valley.
0: They're in a great mood. There's nothing quite like it. Yeah. And they just want to take all of Sonoma with them when they leave. Yeah. So it's a great opportunity. And we have over 30 businesses part of the Show Your Bid program. So they're going to be blanketing Sonoma Valley. And we'll just keep growing it every year.
1: Yeah. Tell them to buy some wine.
0: We can do that.
1: Okay.
0: I don't think I don't think that's a hard ask.
1: I don't think so. All right. Well, thanks so much. Good luck out there this weekend. I'm sure
0: I'll
1: cross paths with you a number of times, and I'll see you tomorrow afternoon at the ribbon cutting at the community center.
0: Awesome. Thank you, Mark.
1: All right. We're going to break. We'll be right back with more Chamber Chat on KSVY 91.3 Sonoma Valley.
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0: 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Quick reminder, we talked to Gretchen a minute ago, but there are a number of road closures you're going to want to be aware of. The Rose 5K is Saturday. That's mostly just right around the plaza, a little loop-de-doop, and don't need to worry too much about that because that's kind of quick. The half marathon on Sunday, that one definitely throws things for a loop a little bit because it's close. You know, parts of Highway 12 are sort of stopped and started. If you live out on Burndale Road, Denmark Street, 7th Street East, way out on Rommel Road, you're definitely going to have some time where you just can't get around. So make a plan. This, just to confirm, this starts at Cuvazon and Domaine Carneros there, goes all the way down Duig, which turns into Rommel Road on the Sonoma side. You'll go past Donham and then curl around to Burndale Road. Like I said, up Burndale, Denmark, 7th Street East, and then East Napa. It's all done by about 9 o'clock in the morning, but a little bit of detours and delays and things. So anyway, that's coming up. Also do want to mention our upcoming Veterans All-American Car Show on September 12th, 9 a.m. to 3 p.m. This is for the local VFW Bear Flag Post 1943. They have, you can still participate if you want to. Go to their website, vfwpost1943.org. They're looking for anybody that wants to show cars that are from 1976 or before. And there's going to be food, beer, other vendors, lots of fun out on the plaza. Go check it out. Now I'm very excited to bring in our next guest. We're talking with Dr. Camilo Riaño. He is an orthodontist in Sonoma. Hey, how are you, Dr. Camilo?
1: How are you, Mark? How's it going?
0: It's going great, thank you. Thanks for taking time to join us, and we're excited to welcome you to the chamber and getting to know you and your team. And so tell us about the practice. First of all, are you how long have you been open here in Sonoma?
1: Okay, so let me tell you about myself a little bit.
0: Yeah.
1: Good morning, everybody, and thanks for the opportunity of being here. It's exciting, you know, my first time in radio, but I guess
0: Yeah. Let's
1: make it informal. And let me tell you about a little bit about me. I'm originally from Bogota, Colombia.
0: Oh, very cool. My dad was in the Peace Corps in Colombia. So he, in fact, always a place I've wanted to go and spend time. He was somewhere just outside of Cali. And so it's somewhere that has been on my list for a long time. He wanted to take me a lot when I was a kid, but the 80s in Colombia were a little bit not the best place to take a little. So anyway, but now I heard things are really beautiful down there, and different opportunities to explore.
1: Good soccer too. Yeah. Anyway, so I originally was born in Colombia, and when I did my training over in Colombia, my dual training in dentistry and orthodontics, and things of life, you know, I ended up moving. My wife is from Michigan, so we ended up moving to the U.S. And as you mentioned, Colombia was going through hard times, so came back to school here again at University of Pacific here in San Francisco. And we ended up staying here, beautiful San Francisco, established a practice almost 20 years ago, 18 years ago or so. And I've been practicing in San Francisco orthodontics, and but always involved with Sonoma. And I'm a wine advocate, and I love wine. And, you know, we've been going to our favorite Gundales Gundush winery for many years, member, and love it. Every weekend we go, and it's amazing. But anyway, so that brought me to Sonoma. And we've always been looking for a place, calmer place in San Francisco.
0: Yeah.
1: And an opportunity came up at an existing practice of Dr. Timothy Irish over in Fifth Avenue in front of the Cesarini school.
0: Okay.
1: And then we ended up acquiring the practice, and it's been super exciting. He had a great pool of patients, of Spanish-speaking patients, which has been very convenient.
0: Yeah.
1: And super excited to, you know, be able to serve the community. And, you know, a lot of these folks don't speak English, so it's so pleasant and nice to be able to explain to their parents, you know, their treatment plans, how things are going. It makes it more easier for the parents. And, I'm very excited. And it's been great. You know, great people. And, it's been super welcoming. You know, it's not easy to come from the outside into a community that's been super welcoming. My colleague, the dentist and practitioners have been super welcoming since the first day, you know. And, yeah, so currently, you know, we acquired the practice almost, it's going to be in November, 3 years, you know. It's been great. The community, like I said, super welcoming. And then, yeah, we treat children and adults and meeting all their orthodontic needs. And, yeah, it's been growing and it's been nice. And we currently have doing field trips for the Cesarini little guys. So they walk across the street and they come to the office and they do a field trip where they learn about hygiene and they learn about habits. And, you know, it's great.
0: Yeah.
1: Seeing the parents involved.
0: Very cool. So when did you take over the practice? How long ago was that?
1: It's going to be in October, in November. It's going to be 3 years, which we're having with you guys, the Chamber of Commerce.
0: Yeah.
1: The ribbon cutting. I'm looking forward to it.
0: Yeah.
1: It's going to be exciting.
0: Yeah, I think we're looking at September 10th is the date that I have in front of me today. I think that's when we're planning on doing the ribbon cutting ceremony. Talk a little bit about your experience. How's it been? Is it what you thought when you moved here and got into orthodontics? Have things changed? Technology, I'm sure, is a big part, something that's changed a lot.
1: So the office, it's been in the office in San Francisco. We're very high tech, you know, San Francisco.
0: Yep.
1: All digital, and then when we acquired the practice, we became paperless. We're all implementing what we do in San Francisco, trying to implement everything in Sonoma, bringing the technology, digital, getting rid of paper, becoming more environmental friendly, and you know, it's been a difficult change, but we're slowly we're training our patients and to, you know, get used to the new technologies. And it's been great. The community has been amazing.
0: Very cool. 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I am Mark with the Sonoma Valley Chamber of Commerce talking with Dr. Camilo Riano, an orthodontist. Got the space over there on 5th Street West, 699 5th Street West, just across the street from Sassarini School. And so talk a little bit about the services that you provide. I want to make sure people know, you know, orthodontics is kind of a catch-all, but there's obviously a lot of different services. So braces is kind of the first thing that comes to mind, but what else do you guys do there?
1: That is correct. So basically what we do is we diagnose and we bring in, you know, we treat, like I said, kids and adults, but the art of moving teeth, which is orthodontics, we move teeth, and we make sure that the teeth connect properly and there is functionality as there is aesthetics. So to move teeth, you mentioned it, we do, you know, braces, which is a typical modality that we all know, braces. You got braces, I had braces, we all had braces. But now, thanks to technology, we've been using other systems like plastic aligners to move teeth. But and sometimes we also do braces on the inside, but that's a... The main thing here is to, or my goal is to inform the community and inform the people of the importance of the early diagnosis and prevention of future problems. As we grow older, as you know, as you, I know that as we get older, everything starts failing, including your mouth sometimes. So that's you know, mostly educating and preventing future problems in terms of the dentition and malocclusions and things like that.
0: Yeah, very cool. And then, as mentioned, one of the things I love to do on the show is kind of talk through the process, because it's always sort of one of those things where I think starting is one of the hardest things for people to do, because everything is just sort of like a big mystery. They don't know what it's going to be like. So talk a little bit about if somebody, whether it's an adult with a child that they think is probably going to, you know, maybe the dentist has recommended orthodontics, or maybe they just think that they need to get into orthodontics, or maybe it's an adult who, you know, they are looking for doing some changes. Talk a little bit about how this works. So they give you a call, then what happens after that? How do we get from there to that finish line day where everything's coming off and they're happy with their beautiful new smile?
1: Okay, so the journey, you know, in a lot of our patients come referred by the general dentist, who the general dentist will detect any issue going on in the growth of the kid or in the adult, anything going on with the adult. So a lot of these our patients will come referred by their dentist, or also they will be referred by their, we have the website, obviously, and word of mouth, patients refer patients. And the journey will start where they come in, you know, they call the contact office, they can contact via the website, schedule the appointment on their website, or call directly to the office. And then they're going to come in for an initial complementary evaluation where, you know, diagnostic records will be taken, including a digital scan, digital photos, x-rays, and you know. And we put this together. We offer, like I said, complementary consultation, and the treatment is explained, you know, the best, what's best for each patient, individualized according to their needs and their expectations. And then our treatment coordinator will guide them through their financials. Insurance will be verified. It can be verified digitally, remotely, you know, through the website as well. And then, you know, they come in into the office and we start the treatment. Finances available as well, in-house finance. And we take all insurances and they start their journey. Through their journey, you know, we guide them through a process. Typically, these treatments will last between, you know, 6 months to 24 months or something, depending on the complexity of the case. Everyone is different, you know. And then at the end of treatment, throughout the treatment, we try to celebrate, to keep them engaged into the treatment. It's not easy. And at the end of the treatment, you know, we even put them in retention. What we call retention is patients tend to move forever. And we all use our retainers. I still use mine. Yeah, so we give them their retainers, and, yeah, they finish the journey.
0: Very cool.
1: Super excited.
0: Now, yeah. Are you guys taking new clients? One thing we see in Sonoma sometimes is people are all full. Do you have the capacity to add more clients right now?
1: For sure. I mean, thanks to technology, we've been able to become more efficient, reduce the treatment times, and shorter appointments for the patients, less visits. And that opens spaces in the schedules to, you know, be able to take more patients, for sure.
0: Very cool. You're
1: welcome, yeah.
0: And then tell me about your experience. What do you like about doing what you do? You've been doing this for a long time. And like you said, you were working with the previous ownership group and then took it on yourself. So it must be something that you enjoy. What is it about orthodontics that you like? And, you know, what keeps you coming back to doing that?
1: Yeah. First of all, I mean, it's I love engaging with the patients because everyone is different. Everyone's needs are different, and every patient is different. Every dentition is different, and it's super exciting. It's not the same repetition, so that's super exciting. Now, seeing the journey of a patient where he's having, you know, for instance, social issues because of their smile, and being able to resolve that and see their changes throughout the journey, that it makes me super excited. And you know, and seeing... It's really gratifying to see parents that finish their treatment, you know, a kid finishes treatment and then they have kids and they bring in their kids.
0: Yeah.
1: Well, that means I'm getting older, but that's okay. More experience. You start seeing your patients' kids.
0: Yeah.
1: It's super exciting. It's all different. Every day is a new day.
0: Yeah.
1: It's different.
0: So and that's, like that. That's got to be cool being there for that day where kids hold the mirror up and see themselves for that first time without the braces. That's such a special day. I remember that in, you know, when I got my braces off, when my daughter got her braces off. It really is just, that's a big day in a kid's life.
1: It's a celebration day. Yeah. We all remember that day.
0: Yeah.
1: Oh, yeah, for sure.
0: All right, just a minute or so left. I want to go through the contact information where somebody can go and learn more. Is there a website, phone number, email address? Do you do social media? How can people get in touch and learn more about your practice and how they can maybe explore your services?
1: Well, for sure. I mean, nowadays, through our website, you can www.docriano.com. You know, easy to find, or you know, Camilo Riaño, it will find the website. And then in social media, we like to celebrate our patients. Well, we have an Instagram page, and then I think that's pretty much it. Yeah,
0: and the phone number there at the office in case somebody wants to just call in and
1: 707-935-6878.
0: Very cool.
1: Yeah, thank you.
0: Well, Dr. Camilo, thank you so much. We appreciate working with you, and we appreciate what you do to keep our community healthy.
1: Okay, well, thank you, Mark, and we'll see you around in the next event in Sonoma.
0: For sure, and we'll for sure see you out there on September 10th for the ribbon cutting. We're looking forward
1: Perfect.
0: To it.
1: Thank you so much. Thank you, everybody.
0: We're going to break. We'll be right back with Sochil from the Sonoma Valley Community Health Center. 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

0: Welcome back to Chamber Chat on listener-supported Radio KSVY 91.3, the Voices of the Valley. Ronnie Joe just came in here and dropped this thing. I don't know if this was, like, intended specifically for me, but he just, like, there was a piece of paper that was sitting out here that he put into one of these plastic sleeves that holds it up, so I just can't possibly avoid it. So, to honor his effort to stick this in my face, I will go read it. KSVY is having a summer fundraiser. 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Oh, boy, this goes on for a while. 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As I always say on this station, I love listening to it. You get to know people in our community. 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And the station is awesome and wonderful when things are going well, but it is absolutely essential. 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Summer fundraiser is on. You can help with the matching donor challenge. And it's a 501c3, it's tax deductible. So why not? Speaking of 501c3s and other great local organizations in town, always happy to chat with the delightful Sochil from Sonoma Valley Community Health Center. Hey, Soch, how you doing?
1: I am doing fantastic. You always have a beautiful way to introduce me. So even if I have a low self-esteem, right after you introduce me, I feel like perfect. I am walking on clouds.
0: That's my goal. And it is always wonderful checking in with you every month. Get to see you on here and get to hear what's going on at Sonoma Valley Community Health Center. And right now it is, we're down to the wire. It's almost showtime. The big event's coming up. We talk about this all throughout the year. And we've been talking to people, I think you know this, but we have our tip boot at the farmer's market. We get to mention it to a lot of people, and people are always, people in the community don't know, a lot of people don't know this is happening, but it's a really special and important event. So talk a little bit about the upcoming back to school health fair.
1: Yes, Mark, the reason why we bring to our community the Back to School Health Fair. This is actually our 11th year, and it's because we understand our patients, right? We see them, we understand their needs, and we also care. So we're always trying to find ways in which we can support our patients, but also the community in general, because we know, and something that I truly love about Sonoma is how the community gets together to support one another. And we want to leave those values of that community as well. As I mentioned, this is our 11th year doing the Back to School Health Fair. Yeah. And many people believe that we will have it again at Altamira Middle School, but we are actually changing it. This time it's going to be at Adele Harrison on August 8th from 11 a.m. to 1 p.m. And what we do, for those who do not know about the event, our goal is to distribute 500 backpacks with school supplies. And they go by grade, right? So the school supplies are not the same for each level, depending right. on the needs yeah. is what they get.
0: It would be very silly to have kindergartners and 11th graders getting the same backpack. So you guys do a great job. One of my favorite things about the event is that they are segmented. So you have the backpacks for the kinders, you have the backpacks for the elementary, because the style is different, and then what's inside them is very different for sure.
1: Yes. And with the way that we are able to give away those school supplies and backpacks is because at the beginning of the process, when people come to the health fair, they receive a wristband, actually the children. So this is extremely important. Children need to be present. Mm-hmm. They receive a band, and then, which is color-coded, And then that's how we know what type of backpack they are going to get. So by the way, I want to share good news. This is just for your audience, Mark. Please do not spread the word. Okay. I'm just saying it because I want to give something to your community and our listeners. We receive a donation of 150 backpacks from the North Face.
0: Wow.
1: So they are $90 backpacks.
0: Yeah.
1: If any of you are interested from the people that are listening to you, please come.
0: I'm trying to think how I can dress up as a school child and trick somebody into thinking that I'm an elementary school student. And
1: so I can get
0: North Face makes nice backpacks.
1: They are beautiful. Yeah. They are beautiful, Mark. And I was checking online and they cost about $90.
0: Well, and they should because they're really well-made backpacks. And we've talked about this before. One of we love Sarah, your new executive director. One of Cheryl's legacies, I think, is making sure you guys aren't just getting the backpacks that look like a donated backpack, that look like something that was, you know, in a shipping crate that nobody cared about and couldn't sell. So they're like, ah, screw it. These are cool, you know, nice brand name backpacks that kids are going to be proud to wear. And now, boy, those North Face ones are going to be, highly recommend getting there early if you're going to be waiting in line.
1: So for those students, actually students who are over 16 years old, they can volunteer, and volunteer students get their backpack even before the event starts.
0: Very cool.
1: So if any of our students would like to do that to make sure they get a North Face one, please come, and we still need volunteers. The other thing, Mark, and this is just to give myself some credit, I was the one who bought the backpacks this year, and I went and I continue with Cheryl's legacy of checking every single backpack and buying them with the same love as if they were for me.
0: Yeah.
1: So the other ones are not North Face ones, but they are really, really high quality ones too. And they're beautiful. I make sure that our students will be proud to wear them.
0: Yeah, for sure. This is Chamber Chat on KSVY. I'm Mark with the Sonoma Chamber of Commerce, talking with Sochil from the Sonoma Valley Community Health Center. They've got the upcoming back-to-school health fair on Saturday, the 8th of August, at Adele Harrison. So different location this year. Make sure that you plan accordingly and don't go out to Altamira because, boy, you aren't going to get a North Face backpack if you go to Altamira first. You're going to be late. but let's talk about, so the backpacks are cool, obviously, and it's a really important part. I mean, that's a big driver for getting the kids out there. That means a lot to them. But also, let's talk about everything else that happens because equally important is the opportunity to learn about all the great services that are available in Sonoma Valley that can help ensure healthy, happy, thriving, successful school year for all of our students. So talk about the exhibitors that are out there as well.
1: That is correct, Mark. We couldn't do this alone. And we have a committee. Some of the organizations that are with us are La Luz Center, the hospital, the foundation, Education Foundation. We have FISH. We have the Rotary Club. Many organizations have come together to help us at this event, and they will be there. We have about 35 different organizations, and you name it, right? From school services to social services to information regarding the law and actual entertainment, you name it. There is a huge variety of resources, emergency preparedness. So all of them will be there with us. The cool part about being at Adele Harrison this time is that we will be able to, because of the way or the layout of the quad in Adele Harrison, we will be able to, set apart the different organizations. There will be a line all about health center and a different line for social services, a different line for recreation. So people, it will be easier for our families to navigate where they want to go and what is more important to them.
0: Yeah, that's great. And then talk about, so for people who are coming, I want to talk about, you know, directly to the people who are interested in attending. What do they do? I want to make sure people know this is not something you have to sign up for, register for. You don't need to bring documentation or anything. This is for the community. This is to make sure that everybody who's here is taken care of, regardless of status or any of that. We're here to just help every student in Sonoma Valley get ready for the school year. So talk a little bit about for maybe a parent who's listening or a teacher who knows, or we have like the Mentoring Alliance that works with a lot of kids. So maybe somebody's a mentor. What's the process like for families that want to come here? What can they do to come and take part in the event?
1: Thank you, Mark. I think the most important part is that what I mentioned a little bit is that the children need to be present, even if it is just one parent and three kids. Now, for example, if it is a neighbor can bring that kid as well. They don't have to be the parents. Thank you to Mentoring Alliance. Some mentors also bring the students when the parents for specific or different reasons cannot come. Mentor can definitely bring the child. So what they do, they come in, they receive the wristband, they fill out a passport, go inside the quad where they will be able to talk to the organizations that they care the most. We'll have different needs. And after that, they will, once the passport is filled out, they can form a line where their passport will be checked out, and that will give them a pass to go inside the multi-purpose room where they will receive a backpack, as I said, depending on the grade level they are going to. But yes, and we also are taking into consideration those kids with special needs. So for example, if they have, I don't remember that terminology, it's an LAP, I believe, or LEP, something like that. Then parents who have children with special needs, they know what I'm talking about, yeah, even if I'm sure not saying the right term. That, or we will also go by ear. You know, we understand that sometimes they are facing very difficult situations. The kid might be at the hospital or something, so we can sure also help those families. One of our goals as a health center is to let our community know that we care about everyone. We don't, we understand that we are a diverse community, but all of you are important to us. So we're making sure that at this event, everybody feels valued, served, and seen.
0: Yeah, absolutely. And I think that's, as you know, been there a number of years, and that's definitely, everybody really is so thankful, the families that come, and you guys just do such a great job putting it on. And like I said, at the Chamber Wine booth where we have our little tip booth, when we explain to people what this event is, there's not, widespread understanding of it, but everybody's just so happy to contribute to this, because it's just such a, it's just all positive energy, and it's all a wonderful thing. I know you guys put in a ton of work. Speaking of fundraising for this, this is not, like you said, sometimes you get backpacks donated, but sometimes you guys have to go out and buy them. There are costs and fees associated with all of this stuff. So if somebody's interested in either sponsoring the event or making a donation, is that something that's still available?
1: Of course, Mark. Yes. Let me give you our telephone number, because unfortunately, I think our website right now is down. But our phone number, they can contact us at 707-939-6070, extension 212. So 212. Again, 707-939-6070, extension 212. And we can tell you what are the different ways that people can donate. We're actually $3,000 away from our goal. So help us reach our goal.
0: Yeah, that would be amazing. And you will, it is a tax deductible donation because you're a 501c3 nonprofit, and you'll feel very good doing it. Just a few seconds left. Still have volunteer opportunities open for people?
1: Yes, please call the same number or extension 198 if you would like to volunteer. Thank you, by the way, Mark. I wish you could tell us the reason why you volunteer, because you've been doing it for so many years.
0: Well, like I said, it's just it is one of those real feel-good days. You leave and, you go home that afternoon and look yourself in the mirror and think, like, all right, did something pretty cool today. And, when you see those kids picking out backpacks, it's such a meaningful thing. I remember when I was a kid going to a store and picking out a backpack. I was fortunate enough to be able to do that. And seeing, hundreds of kids get to have that experience right in front of you and feel good about themselves and feel excited about the school year is just a really awesome thing. So you guys are wonderful and amazing for putting that together. And I'm always proud to be a part of it. And we're happy to support it. But you said a few thousand bucks left. So if you're out there listening and you got a couple bucks burning a hole in your pocket, hit up Sonoma Valley Community Health Center and pitch in to support this great event. Give us the website where people can go to learn more.
1: Yes, www.svchc.org, which stands for Sonoma Valley Community Health Center.org.
0: Cool. Thank you so much. We'll see you next time.
1: Thank you.
0: All right. That's our show for the day. Thanks so much for listening to Chamber Chat on KSVY 91.3 Sonoma Valley. Have a great weekend. If you're here for the race, have a safe and happy race out there, and hydrate early. Have a great time. Welcome to Sonoma Valley.

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0: 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I'm your host, Tyler Malone, and I'm going to start the show with a brand new single by Paige Plaisance. 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

That was a brand new single by Riley Downing called Hurt to Fall. 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
0: All right, welcome back. Up next, we have a tune by Bronwyn. It's a new single called Johnny Ray.

That was a new single by Beck called Ride Lonesome. And up next is a new single by Two Runner called Road Runner.

That was a new single by Phoebe Bridgers called Lost Boys. And up next is a tune by Alex Amen. It's from his new Son of Amen album, and it's called Diamonds.

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0: All right, we're back. And up next, we have a tune by Esther Rose. It's from her new Want Deluxe Version album, and it's called New Bad.

That was Bow River by Aidan Van Suitendale from her new Old Imagined Future album. And up next is a tune by Pearl Charles. It's from her new Desert Queen album, and it's called Middle of the Night.

That was a new single by Squirrel Flower called Sick Tooth. And that's going to do it for this week's show. Thanks for tuning in. Do join me again next week. And until next week, happy trails. Bye-bye.

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Sir Michael Philip Jagger, otherwise known as Mick Jagger, has a birthday coming up. He was born in 1943 in England, and his career has spanned more than six decades. Jagger has said, "I always sang as a child. I was one of those kids who just liked to sing. I was in the church choir, and I also loved listening to singers on the radio or watching them on TV and in the movies." In 1989, he was inducted into the Rock and Roll Hall of Fame, and in 2003, he was knighted for his services to popular music. And here he is in a duet with Peter Tosh, singing "You Gotta Walk and Don't Look Back"

0: K.D. Lang with One Day I Will Walk. Before that, Dave Mason, World in Changes. Before that, Willie Nelson, Still is Still Moving to Me. And we started out with Peter Tosh and Mick Jagger, You Gotta Walk and Don't Look Back. Now we're going to take a quick break and be right back.
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0: And we're back on the Dance Diva Show on KSVY Sonoma. Kathleen Edwards has a new album out called Billionaire. It was produced by Jason Isbell and Gina Johnson, and Isbell's 400-unit band backs up Edwards. And here's a track from it called FLA.

0: Molly Tuttle, The Highway Knows. Before that, Jason Isbell, Ride to Roberts. In front of that, John Hyatt, Drive South. And we started out with Kathleen Edwards, FLA. Now don't go away, we'll be right back.
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0: 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Cat Stevens has a birthday coming up. He was born in 1948 in London. His 1970 album, Tea for the Tillerman, and 1971, Teaser and the Fire Cat, were certified triple platinum in the U.S. His song, The First Cut is the Deepest, was originally recorded and released by P.P. Arnold in 1967, and then later covered by Sheryl Crow. Cat Stevens released his own version in 1967 in December.

0: Molly Tuttle, A Little Lost. Before that, Mark Cohen, Wild World. In front of that, Any Day Woman, Bonnie Raitt. Before that, Faithless Love, Linda Ronstadt. And we started out with Cat Stevens, The First Cut is the Deepest. Now it's time for another quick break, and then we'll be right back.
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0: 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I recently went to a lovely music and art festival in Sonoma Plaza, and I got to hear the wonderful Sean Carskadden Trio play, which reminded me that I have some of his CDs, and I hope he'll have some new ones available soon. But meanwhile, here's a song of his called Time to Come Home.

0: The Tedeschi Trucks Band featuring Leon Russell with My Darling Be Home Soon. Before that, Chris Smither, Leave the Light On featuring Rusty Bell. Before that, Old Crow Medicine Show, Homecoming Party. And we started off with Sean Carskadden, Time to Come Home. And now it's time for another quick break, and then we'll be right back.
1: Did you know that about 15% of the material collected in our blue recycling carts is not recyclable?
2: Is that a big deal?
1: Yes, it is a big deal. 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And you

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3: 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Another birthday is coming up to recognize Allison Krauss. She was born in 1971 in Illinois, and she entered the music industry at an early age, competing in local contests by the age of 8 and recording for the first time at 14. In 2019, she was awarded the National Medal of Arts, and she was inducted into the International Bluegrass Music Hall of Fame in 2021. And here's one of my favorite songs by her, Stay, from her record Forget About It, which was her third solo studio album, released in 1999.

0: Alison Krauss in Union Station with a live recording of Baby Now That I've Found You. In front of that, One Ray of Shine from their most recent album, Acadia. Before that, Alison Krauss with Robert Plant covering the Lucinda Williams song, Can't Let Go, from their second collaborative studio album, Raise the Roof, that was released in 2021. And we started out with Alison Krauss and Union Station with the song Stay. Now it's time to just take another little quick break and we'll be right back.
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0: Welcome back to the Dance Diva Show on KSVY Sonoma. I have to thank George Thompson, otherwise known as the Coyote, for his great programming at the recent Music and Art Festival in Sonoma Plaza. George also is a host on KSVY of the Coyote Road program on Sunday mornings. And at the festival, one of the performers he brought to Sonoma was Diane Kai, whose songs are very inspiring to me. And here he is with his song Strong Enough.

Mary Chapin Carpenter, Why Walk When You Can Fly. Before that, Alan Toussaint, Yes We Can. In front of that, The Ducks, Love is a Seventh Wave. We started out with Diane Kaye, Strong Enough. And that's about it for this show, so I want to thank you for listening, and I hope I see you next time on The Dance Diva Show on KSVY Sonoma.

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4: And coming up at next week's Tuesday Night Farmers Market, Mild Heroes plays starting at 6 o'clock. Now, before we sign off, we have to say that while we may occasionally get paid for involvement in some events, we don't get paid for mentioning them here.
3: And cancellations happen, so everything we've said is subject to change. And speaking of change, you know what we say.
4: Don't forget to tip the bands. And that's a wrap for this week's Curly and Curlier Entertainment Spotlight. I'm Lauren Brenner Curley.
3: I'm Tim Curley. I have more live entertainment news every Friday in the Sonoma and Dex Tribune.
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0: Blessings to you, Sonoma Valley. Welcome to another exciting, scintillating, and wonderful hour of the Interfaith Radio Hour. I'm Deacon Ken Blackwood from that lovely white church up Arnold Drive, St. Andrew Presbyterian, where I hold the ministry of grief and loss and after-service prayer and pump maintenance. Those are my three main service commitments up there at the church. 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
1: Thank you.
0: I love that.
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0: And on my radio left,
2: Deacon Dave Gould here from St. Francis Solano Catholic Church here in the Sonoma Valley. Nice to be back in the studio again after my hiatus last week. I was actually on our deacon retreat, our annual deacon retreat, which was kind of a nice getaway for me to kind of refocus myself and get back into the life.
0: Indeed. Yeah. You're going to tell us a little bit more about that, but we have an empty chair today. Yes. Our dear Manette Fairmont, our Christian Science practitioner and longtime radio host on the Interfaith Radio Hour, is out with a little family issue today, a major family issue. So our thoughts, prayers, and love go out to her that she finds some serenity in all of it and the purpose for it and can pay it forward because it's, life. Life getting lifey. Yeah.
1: Amen.
0: Yeah, indeed. Yeah. So, Dave, tell us more about your retreat, man.
2: Yeah, thanks, Ken. Every year we have our annual Santa Rosa Diocese Deacon Retreat. It's held up at the San Damiano Retreat Center, which is up above in the hills above Danville. And all the deacons of the diocese gather together. The diocese is spread out here from the Napa Valley all the way up the coast, all the way up to Crescent City. In fact, one of my deacon brothers from Crescent City was able to make it down and be together. So we were 24 of us or so together for all four of the days. And we always have a theme and a retreat master. And the retreat master this year was Father Jim Juist from down in Los Altos. He's a Jesuit priest down there, and he's a retreat master. And so our theme, which actually was very interesting, our theme and the focus was, are you listening to God, and how does God talk to you in your life? And so he presented some talks, and we had some discussions, and then we break for meals and break for just breaks to relax, and there's some hiking trails around. So it's just a nice time for us to be away, but also kind of on a personal side, you know, I was ordained with a lot of these men and just don't get a chance to interact and see them very often, especially dear Juan up in Crescent City, you know, so he comes down, so it's nice to touch base and visit again. But also just as Reb Neil and I were kind of talking on the way over here, it's a chance to share some of your stories and listen to other people's stories and realize that what you got going on is what everybody has going on. But one of the fun things we do on Saturday night, we have kind of a social time, and it's confession time, where we have to all confess whatever the biggest foible, whatever mistake we made in being a deacon during the year happened. And so it's all these funny stories. I mean, I'm joking saying confession, but it's all these funny things. And the guy and the winner gets this big ceramic, hideous-looking frog that they have to keep with them for in their house for the whole year. And so the deacon that won it is Deacon Jaime over in the Napa Valley, and he was at church setting up for a big mass, a Sunday mass, and got everything set up and then left to go do some errands in town. He had done an earlier mass, so he wasn't staying for the second mass they were having, and left and was running errands in town, and at 5 minutes to 11, with a mass supposed to start at 11, the priest calls him and says, "Jaime, do you know where the key for the tabernacle up on the altar is?" And he reaches down and pulls it out of his pocket. He says, "Yeah, I've got it right here in my pocket, Father." So he raced over there and got there in time to be able to have the tabernacle open for the Sunday mass. So we all cheered him on and voted him the most likely to.
0: That's pretty good. That's frog worthy.
2: Yeah. So definitely, we just share all these various stories of things that we've done in our in our last year that kind of little foibles, as we call them.
0: So, yeah.
2: But it's just a nice time to get together and share some time, as we all need that to get out of the rat race that we have going on in our lives and just focus and relax.
0: No kidding. Well, how about you, Reb Neil? What's your greatest foible that you can remember in the last year?
1: It's pleasant for it's okay for mixed company.
0: Well, you are on the World Wide Web and Sonoma Valley Radio Wave.
1: So. Yeah, they can hear us out in Sebastopol as well.
0: I guess it's pretty sanitized once it gets to the Catholic retreat.
1: Yeah, I'm not really sure. I'm sure I've made a bunch of them, but nothing comes to mind right now. Mm. What I can say is probably the biggest foible I made in my life was when I first came back to Judaism, and I wanted to do everything in a very, you know, by the book. Book says do this, I'm going to do that. You know, as is usually the case with people who are kind of newly finding their faith legs. And I went to Safeway in Santa Rosa, and I was looking specifically for Shabbat candles, you know, which are, you know, have a specific size and weight and stuff like that. And the guy who's helping me didn't have them. And this is how religious zeal can turn you into kind of a jerk, because I berated him. I said, you know, I can't have these. I need these. I can't have those. And it took me a long time to realize just how awful I had been. So I'm still hoping someday I can meet him and apologize profusely and kind of make up for that in some way. But that's probably the biggest one that comes to mind anyway.
0: No, that's pretty good.
1: Thank you.
0: Yeah, hardly sanitized at all. That's like the real deal. Mm-hmm. Yeah, in my program, not only for recovery, but when you make amends to somebody, sometimes it can hurt or it's inconvenient to do. Mm-hmm. So I've found that just being willing to make the amends, stick it in your pocket when the opportunity comes up and charge full force.
1: Yeah.
0: But if it's going to create more consternation or if it's just like so super uncomfortable, it's probably better off that it be done earnestly and honestly.
1: Yeah. And you can pay it forward too to other people.
0: Of course. But living amends. Very important.
1: Living amends.
0: Well, I've got hundreds of those out there, you know, the ones where you can't ever make up for what you did in financial or other terms, but you can vow not to repeat it.
1: Yeah.
0: And as you say, pay it forward. And it's very valuable for the soul.
1: It is.
0: And not too bad for, you know, people who are gifted with.
2: I'm always amazed at is how these things pop up just kind of out of left field. You're not really expecting it, and the littlest thing happens, and all of a sudden you kind of throw away all this, I'm a good, quiet, you know, guy, and all of a sudden

0: long, so that I don't keep falling off the very narrow beam, so to speak, and then have to force my way back onto the path through making amends, through, you know, just apologizing, through having to read all this literature. And then just driving over here today, because I was actually pretty good today, but I haven't been. You know, I guess this is
1: my... You were
0: my,
1: good until you weren't.
0: Yeah, yeah. And, you know, the people I, you know, kind of did my thing to, they're probably listening. So here's your amends. And no, it's sincere that I will never stop trying to get back on the beam. I will never stop trying to find whatever practice that is. And it'll be different. Whatever worked last year is not working today. I'm telling you straight up. So it's that continual search for spiritual ease. Mm. What I find when my character defects come up, this is my dis-ease. I'm not, something's not quiet inside of me. I'm not listening to God for sure, because I have been told in a very loud voice, which is not the voice of God, but through people who I know he is influencing, that I need to behave differently and act differently and think differently. And boy, it goes right out the window so quick for me sometimes. It's very honorable work to come back to center. And we all have that. I mean, you know, but Dave, you have that beautiful practice of your, I'll say, somewhat mandatory prayer time.
1: Yes.
0: Yeah. I don't have that.
1: Yeah.
0: I don't have that.
1: And what was beautiful is we were at a retreat. We all prayed it together. And I was telling the guys as we're all praying there morning and evening, I said, you know, this is pretty much every day. It's a solitary prayer. I'm sitting in my, I call it my prayer chair, looking east to watch the sunrise in the morning, doing my prayers, trying to find something in there that's going to speak to me that day. But sometimes my mind goes, how about Deacon Brothers doing? Where are they right now? Are they praying the same thing with me? And then to be all together in one room and one voice and praying, that was very powerful, powerful to me. So those types of little things, when I'm feeling sorry for myself, sometimes I think, well, I'm not in this alone. There are other people here that are contributing with this as well, that I'm offering in prayer, actually. So.
0: Yeah, nice. I think I need to switch my meditation time, which is 11:11 every day. So I feel so at peace and lovely right at that time, because I'm listening for the Word of God. You know, what I bring up the issues, I ask for intuitive thinking, I ask for all kinds of stuff, and then I just kind of sit and listen for a little bit, and I always feel wonderful after that. And I know there's lots of people who do it with me.
2: Yeah.
0: I've enlisted all these people, and we text each other back and forth. 11:11, love, you know, heart emoji, all this crap. And boy, right after work, though, you know, I'm hungry. It's this thing called the halt. I'm hungry, angry, lonely, and tired. One of them is always at the forefront. And it just, poof, ego takes over. And, you know, I was looking at literature about this today, and it's really, really sobering what I need to do to rebalance and get my emotional sobriety back on for the rest of the day. You know?
2: Wow.
0: Yeah, always very interesting. Yeah. And guess what?
2: What's that?
0: It's station break time here on KSBY 91.3. 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

Just poor people, that's all we were, trying to make a living out of blackland dirt. But we'd get together in a family circle singing loud. Daddy sang bass,

0: Wow, Rib Neil. If I've ever heard that song, I don't remember. And
1: Johnny Cash, come on.
2: Yeah, I never heard it. That's why I played it. Deacon Dave's suggestion.
0: Man, what is that? It was not the Fulton Prison album, which I know far too intimately.
2: Says here it's the essential Johnny Cash. So.
0: I love it. Yeah, that was cool, man. I see my head bobbing as we talked about my personal life. Well, Deacon Dave, what do you got for us today?
1: Even though I missed last week, we talked a little bit about how our ministries and what we do for our congregations or the people that we minister to, how that affects our family life and all those issues that go along with that. We're going to kind of shift a little bit and maybe focus today a little bit our own personal life, you know, how we deal with the ministry, how we came to it to a certain extent, but how it's maybe changed us and how we live with that as we were just talking during the break on a daily basis and getting through our ministry and what we do as the Reb for Congress Shir Shalom for deacons in the churches we represent as well.
0: Beautiful. Beautiful. Yeah. Well, go ahead.
1: Well, you know, that interesting thing to me, I kind of told a little bit of story a couple of weeks ago about, you know, getting the call to go do a blessing for a man who had just died for his wife and family. And you know, these coming into the ministry, I was kind of denying the fact that I was going to be a good choice to be a deacon in the Catholic Church. In fact, I had three priests tell me, you know, you should be a deacon, and I came up with really good excuses why I shouldn't be a deacon. And you know,
0: so you're like Moses.
1: I think that's the call. and when finally the fourth priest it's recommended that I become a deacon, who was Father Mike Kelly here, God rest his soul, St. Francis Solano, when the program was starting up here in the diocese, he said, Dave, you need to think about doing that. And I started to come up with the excuses why I couldn't, but I realized all those excuses. I was now retired. I wasn't working. All my kids had moved on in their lives and had moved away, so I didn't have anything to say. I don't have time to do that, so I joined, but still with a skepticism in the back of my mind as I looked around the room and saw 25 other men in there, you know, offering themselves up to become deacons in the church back in 2016 when we first started the training program, the formation program, just thinking, am I worthy enough to be here? Why me, really, Lord? Why are you choosing me? And as we got going and you talk to the other guys and you listen to the instructors that guide us through the formation, you start to put the pieces of the puzzle together to a certain extent, but still there's that question, what does this really mean in my life? How is this going to affect my life? And I just thought it was just the minor thing. You know, deacons, as we look in Scripture, in the Christian Scriptures and the Acts of the Apostles, were ordained to be deacons to help the priests. And I thought, okay, that's good enough. You know, and Father needs some help here and there. I'll help at Mass or help

0: brand and everything, and I had no idea the depth of the work that would be needed for me in dealing with people that are in need of some spiritual guidance, people that are struggling in life and just want some counsel, people that are dealing with death in their family. I just got an email earlier today of somebody wanted me to perform their wedding ceremony in the church. And so you meet these people that are needed. And I, you know, for the longest time, it's kind of reminded me when I became the supervisor, my first supervisory job, and an employee that I was supervising, I had been on the job about a week as a first-line supervisor, came into my office, and he said, "Hey, Dave, you know, I got a family issue going on next Thursday. Can I have next Thursday off?" Mm-hmm. And my first thought was, "Why are you asking me?" Until I realized, sure. Wait a minute, I'm the supervisor. I can say yes or I can say no. And I guess to a certain extent, my deacon work for the very early days was kind of like that. You know, why are you sharing these thoughts with me? Why do you want me to bless your family? Why do you want me to marry you? Why do you want me to come to your bedside and pray mm-hmm. over you? And it kind of took a while to get to the point where you can realize that that's what this calling is, yeah. and how to fit that into your life and how it's affected me in my personal life. I mean, it's certainly opened my eyes up to the needs that people have in their life, the spiritual needs of in their life, and how important it is to be the ears and listen to what people have to say and try to do your best to kind of give them some sort of gentle counsel on their lives. And it's been a tremendously rewarding experience. So the depth of it, I just had no idea how much it would affect me.
1: Yeah. Yeah. Well, you are a special man, and I can't imagine a better deacon here in town to call when the need arises.
0: If I'd go that far, but it just been a rewarding experience.
1: Well, I call you when I need advice on which way to go with this. I call you.
0: As I say, call me anything, just don't call me late for lunch.
1: Call me Shirley.
0: But you know, in our personal life, you know, you think you walk out the front door, or you go to church, and people see you up on the altar and after Mass or in the office or whatever. You know, you have this persona of how people see you, and it's always been interesting how my wife sees me and how my family sees mm-hmm. me as well. And that's been a kind of interesting thing. I have to have her coming on the radio one day, and let me tell you the real
1: yeah,
0: Dave
1: let me tell
0: story,
1: you the story the seedy underbelly. Of,
0: yes, it's behind that curtain, really. But it really has affected me in the way that I truly try to live in seeing every individual as a true blessing from God, a holy creature created by God, no matter what problems they're dealing with, the joys, the sorrows they have, the problems that they're dealing with as a true blessing from God. And my role is to, what can I do to help guide them on that path? But it also jokingly kind of makes you, when you go out into the community, that you know, that you're holding up your end of the bargain. I used to joke when I was working in the yard, I could go down to the hardware store to Parsons or to Friedman's or get the parts that I needed, and wearing grubby jeans, a little bit of mud on my face and sweat on my brow. And now I go out, it's like, put on a clean pair of jeans and wash your face before you go into town. Why? Well, you know, people need to see you the way you are, but it's just this inherent thing of I'm representing the church when I walk out the front door, and there is a challenge to that and how you react to people. I was with Rabbi Steve the other day. We had a meeting at one of the coffee shops in town. As we're sitting there talking, two people that came in, "Hey, Deacon Dave, how you doing?" And it's just a reminder of, you know, you're always kind of on call to a certain extent. And so it's a challenge sometimes, but it's a blessed challenge, I think. And I think God has put me in this position, as they say, you know, you're here for this. God put you here for this reason at this point in time in your life. And I truly look at all the experiences I've had in my life that led me up to being here at this moment in time.
1: Beautiful, beautiful. Right. Well, you know, in my what do you call it? In my meditation time, I asked for intuitive thoughts. So, and I think I just got the answer while I was listening to you, which is, in my recovery, I've made my recovery from addiction a lifestyle. I don't treat it like, you know, here's a set of rules you apply when something's wrong. I really live it and I breathe it. And I think that's why I have 11 and a half years of sobriety. But in terms of my spirituality, I have not made it a lifestyle. I treat it like a job of convenience or inconvenience almost. Right. And I think that may be where I need to head, which is so ironic because yesterday I found myself on the glorious World Wide Web and my hands typed, I wasn't thinking this, but my hands typed in, what online courses are there available to get a master's in divinity?
0: Wow.
2: Ken.
0: Wow.
2: Wow.
1: So
2: that's an intuitive awesome thought.
1: Yeah, I'm waiting for the answer on that. But yeah, it seems like something that a lot of people have said, you need to do this and you know, you need to become a pastor. I don't think that's my calling, but there might be an opportunity. Somebody said, hey, would you like a job as a hospice chaplain? And I said, I would really like that. And I don't have the paperwork to back that up. They want master's
0: degree. Sure, sure.
1: And that may be the inkling. But yeah, that was an interesting calling I got the other day that I'm not qualified for, but you know, it would be. Yeah.
0: Qualified on paper, you know.
1: On paper. Yeah. But I think people want that. Some of the larger employers, they really do need that kind of guarantee that you know what you're talking about and not just winging it, which is a very big skill of mine. I'm good at winging it. And if I wing it for long enough, then I actually have a body of knowledge and experience that I can, you know, practice with. But yeah, how about you, Reb Neil?
2: Well, let's see. Where should we start?
1: Well, the beginning.
2: The beginning. In the beginning, I was a little kid who wanted to be a rabbi.
1: Oh, sweet.
2: And then as time went on, I kind of went away from that, kind of came back from that. I don't have the paperwork to apply to a seminary, so I try to be of service in other ways. And in Congregation Shir Shalom, it's my privilege to teach Torah. It's my privilege to lead services and help Rabbi Steve lead services as well. And occasionally, I'm also called upon to do things like have a service, lead a service for somebody whose dear departeds have just become dear departed. Sometimes if somebody is ill, at one of our Torah study sessions, I'll be asked to offer a mishaberach, offer a healing prayer, and the words just come right out. I have no idea why, but they just seem to. And you mentioned, Dave, you mentioned it being people seeing you in a certain role need to see you in that certain role. And my co-pilot says that that's being accountable. You can't really lose your cool and flip somebody off in traffic or anything because you may know them. I mean, in the first place, it's not a nice thing to do. And in the second place, it might be somebody that you know in a small town like Sonoma. So I guess what it does for me, because Jewish clergy is a little bit different, I think, from Christian clergy, is that rabbis and rabbinical assistants are more like teachers and service conductors. And rabbis are really big on pastoral counseling as well. Mm-hmm. That's not something I'm qualified for. But as far as, you know, teaching and service leading, that's something I do. And whenever I do it, I feel more plugged in to whatever you want to call it than I ever have in my life. I feel like myself. I feel alive. I feel in complete wonderment at the privilege that's been granted me to do that. I can't really put a word to it exactly how that affects me, but I know I'm doing the right thing. I don't know how I know it, but I know it.
1: Yeah.
2: So So I guess how it affects me personally is it's making me into more of a spiritually oriented person. And the more I do it, the more confident I become, but the more unsure I am of myself. I've got imposter syndrome really big time, I think, as most people do, and a lot of social anxiety. But this takes me out of myself, takes me out of my head, and lets me be of service to the congregation and to other people who are not necessarily congregational members, but into whose orbit I may fall. And I can't think of anything, for me personally, I can't think of anything better that I could have done that would get me into that space that I so sorely need to get into.
1: Wow. Wow, what a path. Beautiful.
0: Thank you. Well, I think there's some beautiful words there, and I think a lot of it is you reflect your congregation, and right. So people now see you as a teacher, right. But you go out into the marketplace, and they still see you as that teacher for exactly. Congregation Shir Shalom, and so yeah. Part of it is you want that image, so to speak, to be a positive image, that you don't go in there and teach and then you walk out the door and you're doing different things. You hold a high bar. You have to hold a high bar for yourself, I think. And that's all a good thing. It's not like it's a bad thing. Oh, darn, I got to go to the store and I got to, you know, get the mud off my face before I go. Right. Go. I don't think that's the case at all. I think it's all good things in terms of this is how we want to be perceived without ever having to open our mouth. And I constantly preach on the fact that, you know, you can be in church for your hour at Mass, and when you walk out the church door, you still have to be a witness in your life yeah. to mm-hmm. the things you've learned in here. And I think mm-hmm. we need to represent that as well, if we're, you know, doing things that aren't spiritually motivated or a lifestyle mm-hmm. of living in mm-hmm. a spiritual realm. Yeah. I think it's people lucky to say, well, wait a minute, you were up at the front of the church just talking about how you ought to love one another, and then you go outside right. and you're cussing at the guy that's, yeah. you know, in the street running you over in the mm-hmm. crosswalk.
1: The ultimate hypocrisy, right?
0: Yeah. And that's one of the challenges of life, of course, but I think having been ingrained, in my case, being ordained, I look back on that time as saying, you know, I was infused with this grace to do this in my life, and it's my choice is given by God to do good, and that's what I choose to do.
1: I'm envious of that. I am. Go ahead.
2: I saw a bumper sticker once that put it really beautifully. It said, the meaning of life is to find your gift. The purpose of life is to give it away.
1: That's what
2: you do. It's like, what am I good at? How can I be of service using those talents?
1: Mark Twain said that was the highest calling for a human, is to help out your fellow human.
2: Absolutely. You
1: know, give it away, so to speak.
0: You know? And that means anybody you come in contact with. I mean, if you're at the grocery store, it's the clerk or the person putting the groceries in the bag. Do you take a moment to greet them and to thank them for what they're doing, or the guy that's changing the brakes, or I had to get my smog done on my truck a couple weeks ago, and it's a hot day, and the guy's out there hooking up on my hot engine trying to do the smog, and I'm thinking, oh my gosh, thank you. And I said, can I go down the street and get you a cold iced tea or something, you know? And so I think it's how we see our lives in being a witness to other people of the goodness and beauty of what God has instilled in us in our ministries.
1: Absolutely. Just need I need like a minute by minute refresher. I was just reminded of one of the preambles in our program of recovery. When a meeting begins or whatnot, there's this whole chapter and verse to kind of focus you on what's important and bring you back into the reality of what you're trying to accomplish. And the great line is, no one among us has been able to maintain anything like perfect adherence to these principles. We are not saints.
0: Yeah.
1: The point is, and there's here's the higher calling. The point is that we're willing to grow along spiritual lines. And so that's, it does mean we make our errors and we make up for them as quick as, as possible. And then we try to move on and not repeat and do all that stuff. And it's, these are all biblical in nature. You look at Corinthians and the Gospel of Timothy and whatnot, and they're all pointed in that same direction of once you let a thing or a substance become your master, this is how you get out. Is by practicing the principles, being making your mistakes on a daily basis, but atoning for them quickly.
0: Yes.
1: Instead of letting them
0: fester. And knowing you made a mistake.
1: Yes. And actively confessing it to, not just to God, but to another human being. These are important features. So, all that's done. All the boxes have been checked. And I still feel like I got a C- on my report card. It's like, doggone it, Is it that time, Neil?
2: It's that
1: time. Are you eyeballing me in the studio to say
2: fingers are at the ready.
1: We're on KSVY 91.3 on the Interfaith Radio Hour.
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0: Yeah, man, you're in tune to the KSVY 91.3, man. Yeah. Hey, we're on the Interfaith Radio Hour. We're talking about our faith and what got us into deaconship and rebhood and, you know, how we became teachers and in our calling, so to speak. And, yeah, really interesting topic. I learned more about you guys and have, well, I have more respect for the paths you've chosen and the dedication you put in. Yeah, makes me want to try a little harder. When I walk out of here, I'm like walking on clouds. You know, they call it the pink cloud. And they are really some of my best afternoons in the week when I walk out of here, because I'm talking about stuff I want to practice as a lifestyle. Mm-hmm. You know, and that has always been my obstacle.
1: All we need is reminders.
0: You know, I dropped the knee. I learned a little bit of humility. I don't know, several years ago. I'm going to say 7 years ago. Mm-hmm. And I was in the chains and shackles of procrastination. Mm-hmm. And it's dogged me my whole life, ever since I was a little kid. Boy, if there was something to do, I couldn't wait till tomorrow to get started. And I keep doing that every day. You know, free beer here tomorrow, right? Mm-hmm. And boy, I dropped the knee and asked God to remove procrastination from my life. And poof, it was like, wow. It was like a toilet flush. And I've never been busier since then. It doesn't mean that I don't let some things go, like, you know, working on my house. When I'm tired, I'm not going to do it. But boy, at work, if there's a task I don't want to do, I have this hidden strength now to go ahead and do it and to be of service to people when I don't want to. Mm-hmm. It's just all of a sudden there I am doing it. And it's been a real boon. And it's one of the things I'm really happy that I did, because also in our program, we should be asking God to remove all of our character defects, mm-hmm. all of them. Yeah. I've never had the guts to do that. I think you would laugh at me and say, that's a really long list.
1: Well, should is an alternate universe.
0: So. Yeah. And I'm not trying to offend anybody when I use God as in the masculine term. You know, it's I've heard it so many ways, and it just comes out. It rolls off my tongue that way. But I don't really ascribe any gender to the Almighty. I understand it so little. Yeah.
1: Well, here you go.
0: Yeah.
2: Well, once you get that master divinity, you'll have all the answers.
0: I wonder how long that would take me. You know, it's got to be online. There's no way I'm trekking anywhere to do it. The Jesuits probably wouldn't have me locally anyway up at the Dominican.
1: There's online rabbi schools.
0: Yeah, there are. But no, I mean, Liberty University, there's a bunch of them out there.
1: Oh, cool.
0: There's really a bunch of them. And
1: you got to meet the people where they are, you know.
0: Yeah, exactly. Yeah. And that's the way things are done now.
1: Right, exactly. Right?
0: You have a online mentor just like you would, and you can FaceTime and use Teams and all this mm-hmm. great technology as if you were in the room. And you know, I've had classes where people read out of the book they wrote. That's your class. I could have done that.
2: Wow,
0: sitting in my dorm room. You know, this is a very expensive what do you call those e-books where you listen to the book on tape. terrible.
2: Well, you touch on something, Ken, that I think is really important is trying to make changes in your life or things you want to change, and we all know what those things are, and I think it's really a calling to look in the mirror and say, oh, this is something I need to change in my life, and then mm-hmm. and have the strength to be able to do that, because it really is a struggle on minor things, certainly with major things, but even minor things as well. You know, we kind of laugh, you get into a lifestyle of how you live your life, and it just is the same details over and over again, and all of a sudden somebody is that program years ago was who moved my cheese, you know, what changed in my life, and how do you adapt to that. And I think part of that is being open to what constructive criticism you can take in. And I'll never forget one time I was getting an evaluation by a supervisor, and it was a nice evaluation. I was happy with it and everything, but just there was no meat in what I could do to change at all. Mm-hmm. And, you know, when you're a supervisor, anybody that's out there listening that's been a supervisor, you know how hard it is to say, hey, you know, you need to change this the way you're doing your work. And so I signed my evaluation and looked at him. I said, thanks for this. I appreciate it. You know, I'm looking forward to this next year of work. But can you give me some tool or some tidbit of information that I could work on, that I could make myself better, because I know I'm not the perfect employee here, but what tool or what idea can you give me to work on? I can remember where you sat back in this chair and looked like, this is a good opening here for me to constructively share with Dave something, and he gave me some good things that he said, oh, that's a thing, that's what's one thing you can do. One of them was just getting reports in faster. He felt as the chief, he wanted to know what was going on immediately, and sometimes reports take a couple of days. He said, if you could just work on that. So it's little things like that, but it was like, to me, I left there and I go, this is cool. You know, I have something to work on that I can change. And I think you had mentioned that, Ken, and talking how important it is to be open to making those changes in your life, and how do you do that? You could look in the mirror a lot of the times, but sometimes you need to open yourself up to your spouse or to a, you know, somebody in your close to, and just say, you know, hey, can you give me some guidance here on things? And you know, I think that's just a spiritual aspect of life, of just opening yourself up to those changes.
0: Yeah, it still puts a lot of burden on self, though, to change.
2: Oh, absolutely.
0: And, you know, self-help does not work on me. I read all the books in our bookshelves, and man, I will sabotage all of that because I will not listen to myself if I give myself advice, which is the draw and the beauty of having faith in my life now, which is I can rely on that for strength, and that it defeats the powerlessness of my own self-intervention, if you will. And that's been a really powerful motivator, because I want more of it. But yes, to tap into it sometimes feels like work. So as I was talking about my tough love mentor who shredded me the other day because I was resting on my laurels, and he totally busted me on it and said, you need to do this, that, and the other thing. And he was not very nice about it. And I took great offense for about 30 seconds until I realized, you're absolutely right.
2: This is
0: right.
2: My good.
0: Yeah. And now the burden's up to me to change. And
2: absolutely.
0: That's the hard one.
1: Yeah.
0: So
1: yeah,
0: I reread my literature today, not at work, but between work and the radio show. And what I looked was I need to identify what that little nugget is that is causing the irritability and the discontentedness and the frustration that I'm feeling. And, you know, fight, flight, or paralysis is my I'm a fighter. So when I get that way, you know, it's like walking around in a landmine, you know, area. It's a scary spot for others. I should be left alone, which is not convenient if you live on planet Earth. It's not always possible just to self-isolate. I mean, you know, you choose to have family and all this stuff. And it's like you can't just, you know, shut down. Is what I mean. So I was shutting down anyway, but once I identified what that nugget is, I know exactly what it is now. And I confessed it to my mentor, and that's when he shredded me pretty good. But then I have to be willing to change.
2: That's the key.
0: Yeah. And I am willing to change, but there's that old, you know, the bad habit of not fulfilling what I need to do. You know, the self-saboteur. Yeah. And we've talked about that on the program a million times, and the Bible is just rife with what to do about that. And, you know, the prevailing wisdom, if you take the amalgam of the lore of our big book there, it's to do an amazing amount of introspective, you know, study. Yeah. You know, what makes you tick, and why are you not changing? Well, the ultimate cure, though, is asking God to remove whatever that obstacle is. You know, and that's a huge one. Now I have to get humble to do it. So I've got my ego in the way, so I get to strip it and really just ask for help. And that's because I will listen to the divine, because I'm not going to listen to myself. And that, number one, biggest change in my life. Biggest change in my life. And I thought it would come like a bolt of lightning, like Benny Hinn when he slaps those people on stage and they're saved. And, oh, it's been such a painfully long, slow crawl. Yeah. And I feel imperfect and less than. And
1: But the crawl's got value in it, right?
0: Yeah. But when I do get humble and ask, I mean, I think it gets granted. And, you know, fragile as it may be, short-term as it may be, because as soon as I lose my humility, I lose the ability to have the strength to do those things that I'm powerless over, you know. Yeah. So I'm in that weird spot. Help me. Help me, Deacon Dave. Reb Neil, help me.
2: It's like cleaning out your garage, you know. Oh, you don't want to do it. You don't want to do it. You don't want to do it. And then just one day something goes in and you just start in one corner and pretty soon, you know, you're zooming through it, you know. And pulling weeds in the garden is like that to me. You know?
0: As soon as you're done, look behind you. It's full of weeds.
2: Yeah. But hey, if I start this one corner, you know.
0: Yeah. Well, if you focus on the one weed. You know. And remember, a weed is just an unloved flower. Yeah, so don't pull them all out. Oh, man. Good stuff today, gentlemen.
1: Yeah.
2: So, Reb, do you have any guidance, you know, on your perspective on making those changes in your life?
1: Well, the only thing that comes to my mind, the only thing that helps me, because I'm like you, I won't listen to anybody. Well, there's one person I'll listen to who's probably listening to me say that I don't listen to anybody.
0: Hey, co-pilot.
1: She's probably agreeing with me, too.
0: Yeah.
1: Is that there's a Jewish teaching that it's not that bad stuff happens to us because we've done something bad or, you know, anything like that. It's just that when we have a spiritual impediment in our lives, I can't stress this enough, it's a spiritual impediment, not a physical, you know. Spiritual impediments are put there specifically so that we can overcome them, so that we can, you know, wrestle with them, find out what their truth is, and then go on to the next one. And surprise, there's going to be another one. Every time you delete one or defeat one, you're going to have another one. And it's probably going to be more difficult than the last one. But that's, you know, the rabbis say that that could be interpreted as one sign of growth.
0: Yeah.
1: That it's just the farther you go, the harder it gets.
0: Yeah. You'll go far in this quest because you have so far to go.
1: Yes.
0: That's what I've been told.
1: Yeah.
0: That's so
1: exactly
0: cool.
1: Right.
2: But you know, you train to run a marathon for very weeks and months in advance, so you're ready to do it. And when the marathon hits and you're at the starting line, you're thinking, I gotta run 26 miles, and it can be painful, but then when you get the finish line, you go, man, this was great. I'm so glad I did this, and all those endorphins kick in your body, and you accomplish this tremendous goal. And I think that's when we're able to change ourselves and maybe a bad habit. The endorphins just give us a great rise in life.
0: Oh, man, the Winter Warlock said it best. Just put one foot in front of the other. Do the next right things and omens. You know, you'll be surprised at, you know, the
1: where it'll take you.
0: Yeah, you'll get there. Yeah. But if you're focused on the finish line instead of that next step, boy, it could be a long day.
1: Yeah.
0: All right. Well, blessings on you, Sonoma, and especially to our co-host, Manette Fairmont, and her family. All of our love and best wishes are with you. And until next week.
1: Until next week.
0: Can
1: until
0: I get an amen?
2: Blessing to you. Amen.
0: Amen. You've been on the Interfaith Radio Hour here on KSVY 91.3.

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0: Good afternoon, everyone. Happy Thursday. This is Lisa Willett coming to you live from the KSVY studios, 91.3 FM. We're the voices of the Valley. I'm here with my friend Brad. Brad Bernard's in the house. Hi, Brad.
1: Nice to be here. Thank you for having me, Lisa.
0: Of course. I'm always happy to have you here. It's July 23rd, and in the beautiful Sonoma Valley, we're having perfect, picture-perfect weather, aren't we?
1: Once again, yes.
0: I know. We're so lucky. I don't know what happened a couple days ago. That was crazy, but
1: just out of the blue.
0: Out of the blue, into the red.
1: Into the red.
0: Yeah.
1: Yeah.
0: So we're happy to be here with you today, and we're going to be playing some really strange music and telling some stories that will include stories about ravens.
1: Ravens.
0: Yeah, ravens. I had the pleasure today of being out at Morton's. I love being out there whenever I can be there. And while I was there, I heard ravens talking, really chatty. And I was out there yesterday, and also a lot of raven talk going on out there. There's actually a story about the raven I'll tell you later.
1: Yeah.
0: That kind of inspired me. The chatty ravens inspired my music choices today, because they make such odd noises, don't they?
1: It's such a beautiful voice, yeah.
0: Ravens are just nuts with the kinds of caws and mm-hmm. things. They're different than crows. Yep. And their vocal ability is astounding, mm-hmm. the noises that they make. And then if you try to get a person to make the noises like the raven makes,
1: that would be fun to try.
0: We're into some weird territory at that point. But first, we're going to listen to this guy, Umet Ozkan. Umet Ozkan.
1: Okay.
0: His voice matches his name. Wait till you hear this. Hold on. Listen. It's throat singing, but wait, there's more.
1: That's great.
0: Right? What does that do to your brain? Let's listen. Hold on. All right, listen up, everybody. This is called Xanadu.

0: I'm not sure if I'm saying his name right, but Umet Ozkan is Dutch and Turkish. And he's a throat singer. I couldn't even figure that one out.
1: Yeah.
0: But he also can drop a beat. Okay. Ready? Are you ready?
1: I'm ready.
0: Okay. Here it comes.

0: Did you like it?
1: Yeah.
0: Okay, wait till you get a hold of this. Okay. Do you know who Snow Raven is?
1: No.
0: You don't?
1: Uh-uh.
0: Okay. Wait till you hear this one.

0: her name is Suar, which is, it means snow raven. And she's from the Saka people of the Arctic Siberia.
1: Okay.
0: She's stunningly beautiful.
2: Let me see.
0: And she is, I'll show you in a minute.
2: All right.
0: Her story is crazy amazing. I hate talking over her voice, actually. Let's listen for a minute and I'll tell you more.

0: So Snow Raven says, you might have heard of the most cold inhabitant area in the world near the North Pole called Saka. This is my homeland. I was born and raised at Uskuil, a small village with a population of 600 people. There I learned how to mimic the sounds of nature. At 3 years old, I was already communicating with the animals and birds of the forest. Thanks to my grandmother, who taught me the traditional songs of our ancestors, I participated and performed in many of our people's summer solstice ceremonies. I was also...
1: Is that her voice?
0: That's her voice.
1: Wow.
0: You have to watch her, too.

0: She has a raven. Oh, she does.
1: I mean, this is not what you hear on commercial radio, is it?
0: No.
1: No, that's no, why we
0: this
1: have
0: would not be approved, I don't
1: community
0: think.
1: Radio. So right now, this is a three-part that she's doing that are strung together. So we listen to Higher World, and this is Middle World. And then we're going to flow.

0: Okay, now we're going to go into some mouth harp.
1: I'm sorry, mouth harp?
0: Mouth harp. Okay. Harp. With the beatboxing.

0: Now, Brad, I got to tell you, I've been traveling around with a Malparp in my purse lately. I don't have it with me today, but there's no way I can make noises like this. Renee Jenkins can, and that's where I got my Malparp.
1: Oh, okay.
0: They're from the Hmong people of Vietnam make these Malparps.
1: I got to see this.

All right, that was the middle world, and then we flow right into the lower world. See how it bounces around in your head like that?

0: very visceral.
1: So she says that, let's see, she believes she's receiving blessings of the spirits, that she's, when she's singing, drumming, and channeling, she's allowing the wisdom, beauty, and power of her ancestors to move, sing, and dance through me whenever I perform.
0: Okay.
1: How about that?
0: It's very shamanistic.
1: Yeah. Snow Raven. So she's an indigenous person of the Saka people of Arctic Siberia. She came from a village of 600 people and started mimicking the sounds of the animals in the forest when she was a little girl. And this is what we got now. She is fierce. You're listening to Community Soul Supply. I hope you're digging what we're dishing out today. We're about to take the 420 break. Everybody enjoy that 420 break, and then we'll be back with you for some more interesting stuff in a completely different direction when we come back. So you're going to want to come back again, because now we're going somewhere even crazier. Well, not crazier, just completely different, a different direction.
0: Down the rabbit hole, as we say.
1: We have gone down the rabbit hole on the amazing human ability to use just our bodies as an instrument. All of these noises are just coming from a human being. Not this one coming in, though. All right, we're going to take that break, and we're going to be back.
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2: Okay, you're back with Lisa and Brad.
3: Welcome back.
2: Welcome back. And in our first segment, we had a very interesting flow of music.
3: We did indeed.
2: Yeah. That included Umut Ozkan, who is Turkish and Dutch, and is a throat singer, mm-hmm. And definitely drops a beat. And then we went into Snow Raven, and she took us through the higher world, middle world, and lower world just with her voice and another dude's voice, Johnny Buffalo. So that was really fun. Right now we're listening to, we got Habitat going on in the background, Move Like Fire. That's another one I like a whole lot. But now, coming up here in just a moment, the next song that we're going to play as we start out this second set, we're going in a whole nother direction, and we're going to start out with Will Ferrell's son. I didn't know that he was Will Ferrell's son when I heard this song on the kind of new releases, and I was like, oh, I like that. That's kind of good. It sounds a little bit like his voice is super, super falsetto, like very high. And he sounds like Michael Jackson. This is Magnus Ferrell. And this is called Asleep Talking. Tell me. How about that voice?
3: That's interesting.
2: It's like butter.
4: Cause I need ya.
2: Yeah. The whole style.
4: Give me some
2: this groove. Didn't we? We just went a whole other direction, right?
4: Where'd you go?
2: And it's Will Ferrell's son.
4: Yeah.
2: But I didn't know. I just thought it was an awesome song.
4: I'm having dreams about the morning.
2: You know what he calls his genre?
3: What?
2: Bedroom pop.
3: Bedroom pop.

All right. So that was Magnus Ferrell's brand new song, Asleep Talking. And we're going to keep along with this kind

That's on you. All right. And now, thank you so much. That was Momo Boyd. All right. Now we're gonna ease into Midnight Mischief. And this is Jordan Rakai with Tom Misch. And I'm really into Tom and Laura Misch both right now. I love them. So we're gonna

listening to Community Soul Supply. This is Lisa Willett on Thursday, July 23rd. And we're deep into our second set here.

0: see that set up?
1: Those reading glasses here.
0: All right, so that was Jordan Rakai and Tom Meesch, and now we're moving into, what do you think?
1: Junya.
0: Junya.

loud. Kania. He says he's a true multi-hyphenate. He's a true multi-hyphenate. A creative soul, a child of God, model, artist, and above all, a devoted drummer. This is Junya.

He's toured with Full Crate, Ryman, and Buniana, and worked with artists like Akwasi, Young Yang, and Arpri. His talent has taken him worldwide. Music was his mother's gift to him, and though she passed in 2011, her legacy lives on in his sound, pushing him into new heights as he's stepping into his own

That was bad radio just now. I'm gonna see if I can fix it. Hold on. We were in the middle of this great song, but all right, we're gonna fast forward it. Hold on, stay with me. We won't get to listen to the whole.

I'm afraid to touch any buttons now. Okay, we're moving into, this song is called Earthwalkers, and it's a combination of a bunch of people that contributed to this, but the main artist is listed as Liquid Bloom.

0: Were you into world music when you were young?
1: Not when I was young. Probably after college, I got a little more into it. With all my travels, it tended to be just a great genre.
0: Yeah. Exactly.
1: For like long plane trips and stuff like that.
0: Yeah, I super got into world music in my 20s. Mm. It was like my whole thing. And this is kind of this modern take on world music. It's people really that are kind of reaching back into that like 80s into like it was like late 80s, early 90s into the mid 90s that there was this big movement of world music.
1: That's when I remember it.
0: Yeah. And you know, like I would go into Tower Records and listen. It was like Punta Mayo or something that had, you know, I'd wait for the next one to come out to see what the flavor was from that country. I loved it. And now they like are mixing this whole like techno feel into it. I really like it. It appeals to my brain. Makes my foot tap. Makes my body move. I like it.

0: 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We're going to head into that 4:40 break, and then we're going to come back strong, Brad, for our third set.
1: We are.
0: Oh, yeah, we are. You just pull your socks up, and you're gonna want to keep hold of those hand-me-down vintage reader glasses you got hanging on your nose there.
2: Oh, these are Bill's glasses.
0: Bill's glasses, that's yeah. Right. Because we want to be able to see the world through Bill's eyes, for sure.
2: They're definitely
0: Bill
2: magic.
0: Stallings, a dear friend. All right, here comes that 4:40 break, and we'll be back. Here it goes.
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0: All right, so you're back on Community Soul Supply, and we are exploring all kinds of interesting musical genres here today. And now we're going to move into this kind of combo of some music layered in with some spoken word.
8: Okay.
0: It's like, I don't know what genre we would call this. It's like philosophical house music? I'm not sure. Fill a house.
8: Spoken sofa.
0: spoken sofa? Maybe. I don't know.
8: Spoken sofa pop.
0: Spoken sofa pop. Okay, let's keep that. Spoken sofa pop. This is Field Knower by Open State. And you're going to hear Alan Watts.
8: Oh, is that who that is?
0: Yeah. Listen what he's saying now. We talked over him.
9: When you want to. On the other hand, when you forget about breathing altogether, it still goes on. And so it seems to be something that happens to you.

0: is it?
1: Yeah, which is it, Brad? Is life just happening to you?
2: Oh, yeah, that's an Alan Watts quote, isn't it?
1: He's talking about breath. He's talking about breath. Is it something that you have conscious control over? Because if you think about it, then you can control your breath. But when you're not thinking about it, it's happening anyway. So it just feels like it's something that's happening to you.
2: Right.
1: It's getting ready to be 4-4-4, 4-4. It's coming up, people. All fours across the board. 2-1. There it is. And it's gone. Happens every show. All the fours come across there. And then they're gone. All right. I really like this one, too. This is called Breathe In, Let Go. And just follow along if you're listening now. This is a good song to listen to and follow along with.

All right, so that is Orenza, A-U-R-E-N-Z-A. And I'm like, what is Orenza? So some people think that Orenza might be AI generated, but Orenza themselves officially state on social media that their music is 100% human made without the use of artificial intelligence. It's an electronic project known for creating deep, organic, and melodic house. So that was those last two songs. Mm. I like it. And now we're moving into, let me tell you what's the... Oh, this is Alchemy Sound, and this is called The Gift.

So Alchemy Sound is the brainchild of Left Lucas. Left Lucas, a German music producer who started his own solo project in 2018 after releasing over 100 songs and amassing more than 6 million streams on Spotify. He ventured into creating transformative music for breathwork and meditation sessions. That's cool. Alchemy Sound.

0: hold out through the mouth. 5, 7, 8. In through the nose. Hold the breath. Out through the mouth. 3, 4, 5, 6, 7, 8. Yeah, that's good. That's good for breath work. I just like fell right into it.
1: I can see that.
0: Yeah. So there's like a whole, this whole genre that's coming up around, you know, being able to use it for, like, it's got that counter in it. So it makes it really easy for a breathwork teacher, yoga teacher, meditation teacher to know, just listening to the beat, the timing. When to speak and when not to speak, because that's super important.
1: Yes, it is.
0: All right, and this is moving into that same kind of genre. This is DJ Taz Rashid. Do you know him?
1: No.
0: He's all over the place. Momentology. This is called Liquid Moves, and I believe this is also a new release from DJ Taz. And this is another guy that's kind of in that same kind of realm. So he's been

0: He's been contributing to and producing mindful events on a global scale since 2011. Also, as a musician, Taz played guitar, keyboard, Native American flute, didgeridoo, and hand percussion. And then recently, he's been performing and DJing at major events, including the Wanderlust Festival.
1: Oh, there you go.
0: Yeah. Yeah, we were just waxing Wanderlust and Wanderlust in the break. Because I was thinking about the Wanderlust Festival that used to happen up in Tahoe. And this is one of the guys who DJed there, which I didn't even realize. But it all comes together. You know what? We're closing the show up, and that's what happens at the end of these shows. Somehow we land them every time, don't we, Brad?
1: It all makes sense at the end.
0: Then it all makes sense at the end. You've been listening to Community Soul Supply. This is Lisa Willett. Brad Bernard has been here as my co-pilot. Through our musical journey today, and I hope that we all go back and listen to it again, because it doesn't make sense to the end, I don't think, right? Yeah. DJ Taz.
1: Yeah, I'll have to listen to this one again. It's fun.
0: Yeah.
1: Fun show.
0: All right, so we're gonna let you listen in to DJ Taz for just a couple more minutes, and then we got Mike Ryan Recommends coming in behind us with another couple hours of amazing music he always has lined up for us.
1: Yeah, it looks like a brand new show from what I see out the window.
0: Yeah, looks like he is in the green room right now. He's our favorite Canadian. And then we got the punk show with Nora following at 7 o'clock. She goes, I think, 7 to 9.
1: Mm-hmm.
0: And then we have the jazz show.
1: Jazz in the Valley.
0: Jazz in the Valley with Air Feathers.
1: Yes.
0: Yeah. So don't change your dial. You just leave it locked right into 91.3 FM. 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Either way. Love you.
1: Thank you, Lisa.
0: Peace out.
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